0: And the county will know the roads is one of the biggest issues that any council faces on a day-to-day basis. A lot of councillor hours are spent highlighting repairs that are needed, securing the funding to fix those roads, and then ensuring they don't get torn up again. There was a bit more of a mixed picture here, but Wexford County Council did come in for some praise when it came to responding to the roads in need of repair. The 2025 figures have found Wexford County Council spent more than €25 million to reseal local and regional roads in that year. The council is currently working to fix roads that remain damaged following Storm Chandra this year. Michael says good work is being done to ensure we don't see that kind of destruction again.
1: In terms of kilometres of road strengthened, Wexford came in at 96.9 kilometres, so almost 100 kilometres in that sense. Now, I think generally speaking, reflects investment in area engineers' offices and making sure budgets are being spent well on roads. No matter where you start spending, there'll always be kind of varying views of how best that's done or not.
0: So the bad news then, Wexford is one of the slowest counties in the country to respond to a fire emergency. The figures found the average time taken in minutes to mobilise a fire brigade from one of the part-time stations was 8 minutes and 8 seconds. 25% of cases were reached within 10 minutes, 49% were gotten to between 10 and 20 minutes, while 1 in 4 had to wait longer than 20 minutes. No full-time stations were recorded in the report, and the vast spread-out geography of County Wexford could be one of the reasons for this slowness. Regardless, Michael says our fire emergency response times leave a lot to be desired.
1: That's one of the issues that we need to work with in terms of determining the trend in that particular figure and look at how they can improve that particular statistic, because this is kind of in many cases life or death, but there may always be very strong reasons as to why that figure is what it is. But in terms of fire-related emergencies, at 8 minutes and 8 seconds, Wexford was the slowest.
0: Another concerning area highlighted by this report was the number of days being lost to sickness or illness in the council. Wexford had the highest rate of certified sick leave for 2025. That's 5.13% compared to the national average of 3.64. Now, this is a sensitive area and doesn't necessarily mean that there's a sinister reason behind these figures. Sickness happens, and in most cases, it can't be helped.
1: 12 of our local authorities would have reported an increase in their certified sick leave on their own 2024 figure. 11 local authorities reported an improvement on those figures, and Wexford was one of that. Generally, it says that Wexford are dealing with this issue very well. Now, you might have someone who's out long-term for a particular serious health condition, and that then could have a particular impact on that figure. But the national average kind of percentage rate of paid working days lost due to the medical leave is decreased about 3.64%, and that's down from 3.71% 2 years ago. We are comparing figures like and like, but in this particular case, Wexford scores well.
0: Michael says the good news is that the councils can learn from one another and strengthen the areas they aren't so hot in. The Commission hosts thematic workshops and the annual Good Practice in Local Government seminar, which brings together leaders from across the sector to share successful initiatives. Michael says there's always areas where local authorities can improve, but Wexford has shown good initiative in this area and has taken on board some suggestions in the past.
1: So if there's a particular issue, for example, whatever that case might be, that they would look at the good practice from other local authorities and address that, because there will be a variance all of the time in terms of how some local authorities handle some matters versus others. And we would hope that in the case where some local authorities are underperforming, that they would use the practice from colleagues who are doing it well and then emulate their practice themselves.
0: No one is perfect 100% of the time, and there's a lesson for us all here, that sometimes it doesn't hurt to take on board some constructive criticism and see different ways of reaching our goals.
2: And that report, compiled by our local democracy reporter Aidan Delaney, who's been extremely busy over the last number of weeks going to the various district meetings and giving us an insight into what's happening around this county. Now, from supermarket sweeps and swaps to making our own version of the foods we love, got a really interesting guest coming away in just a moment. Sophie Morris is all about making better food choices, and she also features in the brand new RTE series How to Shop Well. Now, Sophie on the way after these.
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2: Really flabbergasted and delighted too as we travel around the county. People keep asking, when are we back on the road again? Well, the good news is in early October we'll be back on the road again, and our first port of call is going to be Wellington Bridge, and right around the county we go. And the good news, even better news, is right around the county we go next year as well. But thank you for your words of advice and your suggestions as to where you'd like us to go. I'm talking about visiting with the outside broadcast, by the way. 053 914 5222. Wellington Bridge is up next in a couple of weeks' time, and we'll let you know well in advance where we'll be in that great part of County Wexford on the day itself, and it will be a Wednesday. But right now, waiting patiently to speak to me, from supermarket swaps to making our own versions of the foods we love, I'm joined by Sophie Morris, who is an Irish Times best-selling author, but also she's part of a brand new RT series which starts this week, and she joins me now. Good morning to you. How are you, Sophie?
6: Good morning, Alan. Thank you for having me.
2: Not at all. Started a brand new week. After you, I'm going to link in with the libraries around Wexford, because Jan and Teresa are standing by live from the bookshelf. So it's nice to think positive on a Monday morning with the sun shining here in the sunny southeast. Your new book is called Sophie Swaps Homemade Wins. What was the big idea you wanted people to take away from it?
6: Yeah, well, really it was about that, you know, eating well at home can be quick and it can be affordable. I think that, you know, people are really struggling with the cost of food at the moment. You know, food has really, the prices of food have gone up. And so I really wanted to look at how could we feed ourselves in a way that's delicious, healthy, but also affordable. So I'm really looking at kind of the cost of food in this book. And then, you know, a big theme of it is homemade versions of ultra-processed foods that people might typically buy in the shop. So, for instance, like my homemade protein bars have been a massive hit. I have like homemade swaps for Mars ice cream, loads of different homemade swaps that are really, really straightforward, much cheaper than the shop-bought versions, and then also good for your health too.
2: Now, you focus a lot on supermarket swaps. What's one everyday product where people could make a really simple change?
6: I think bread, to be honest, because this is a staple that obviously people eat daily. But unfortunately, like in the last number of decades, like our supermarket bread has changed a lot. You know, it's the typical sliced pan in the supermarket now would be very ultra-processed, not made the way traditional bread has been made. You know, the mass produced sliced pan uses a very fast production method, and as a result they have to add a lot of additives to do the job that time would do with traditional bread. But now I have shown that there are some clever swaps out there in the supermarket. There's options that are made actually the way bread should be made, and I think if you make that swap, because you eat it so regularly, I think that's a very clever swap to make. But then also, if you want to go a step further and probably save a lot of money, I've got some really quick bread options in the book as well, homemade bread options, ones that don't require any kneading or anything like that. So if you got into the habit of doing that, that would be even better.
2: You also look after a thing like protein bars. I'm fascinated by this. Takeaway style meals, yeah, I've come across this before, but I don't think I've ever spoken to someone about protein bars. What do you recommend here?
6: So, yeah, I mean, the shop-bought protein bars, this has become such a massive trend in the last few years. And that's because protein has really been in the narrative that people need more and more protein. And so the food industry kind of latches onto that. And they create these products, they slap protein on the front, and they charge a huge premium for these products. Whereas, you know, you're actually getting very little other nutrition in a lot of these products, and sometimes they're even higher in sugar than they are in protein. So my argument is it worth getting our protein from those products and also spending a lot of money on them? I don't think so. So the version that I have in my book, it's a homemade protein bar. It actually uses black beans as one of the protein sources. So don't judge it, though, by that, because you do not taste the beans. They taste amazing, but they add this really good texture, like the shop-bought protein bars, and they also add the protein, but they also add fiber. So you're not just getting protein, you're getting other important nutrients. And I did a cost analysis, and basically the ones in the shop average around $3.30 per bar, and my bars cost 46 cents. So if you're to make a batch of those as your kind of afternoon snack, your protein snack, you know, they take 10 minutes to make, no baking, nothing, then you save a lot of money, and it's also really good for your health.
2: Right, you are thankfully going to give me one of your books signed, autographed, so we've got to get the listeners to text in straight away. And it's the words are Homemade Wins. It's Sophie Swaps Homemade Wins. I think if people just text in Sophie Swaps Homemade Wins or WhatsApp them on 0873737956. David Corey, who's on sound here today, will just put them into our computer and he will pick out a random winner before we conclude the show today. Talk to me about this new TV series which comes up on RT1 next Monday, is it?
6: Yes, it's next Monday. It's called How to Shop Well Now, and it's myself and Claire Brock have co-presented the programme. And really, we're looking at, like, similar to what I just talked about there, why has the cost of our food risen? People are struggling with the cost of food, so we're really looking at why our supermarket products have gone up in price so much. I'm giving a lot of my supermarket shopping tips in the programme, and then we're also kind of looking at the wider global food system in terms of how much food we import into this country. The issue of food security, how we've lost so many of our commercial veg growers in Ireland, and so we really can't feed ourselves in terms of fresh produce anymore. So it's a very serious issue. So I'm meeting a lot of farmers and talking about what happened. So it's a really fascinating watch. I think people will really enjoy it.
2: What time is that on RT1 next week, as a matter of interest? It's
6: 9:30 on Monday the 5th, and then the next Monday after that, Monday the 12th.
2: So it's two episodes, and it will be available on the RT player as well. Someone has just asked me to ask you, if you, talking about grocery bills rising, if you were to change one thing about the way you personally shop, Sophie, what is it or what have you done?
6: The way I personally shop?
2: Yeah.
6: Well, to be honest, I'm now buying most, I don't really buy much fresh produce in the supermarket anymore because I've connected with a farm that literally is down the road, which I'm very lucky that there is one literally down the road. So I get all my fresh Irish seasonal vegetables from them now. And really, like, that's because, unfortunately, it's very hard to buy Irish produce now in the supermarkets. And again, that's something that we talk about a lot in this documentary, but I really believe the government need to step in at this point because supermarkets will always prioritise profits over supporting local growers. So it's really down to the government now to put in some protections.
2: And you and I both know there are people listening to us who absolutely love going. And to be fair to the supermarkets you go into, the displays of vegetables look really attractive. So there's going to be people who are going to disagree with you and say, hang on a second, you're being a bit overcritical of the supermarket. But you're expressing your opinion and you're going to share those opinions in this TV show, which I'm sure is going to get reaction because I'm sure there are people saying, I love buying my groceries in the supermarket. So I got to get that question out to you as well by way of balance.
6: Absolutely. Yeah. I mean, I love, you know, we need supermarkets. Of course, it's made food very accessible for people. We absolutely do need supermarkets. And I do a lot of all my clever swaps during the supermarket.
2: So and to be fair as well, Sophie, when it comes to vegetables, sometimes the major supermarkets will make them. If you have a family of six or seven or eight or whatever to feed, and you can get carrots at a reduced price or whatever vegetable, I mean, you can understand why people will find the supermarket more attractive. What you're doing, I think, with me today is you're giving an alternative.
6: Yeah,
2: choice.
6: I think you know, we have definitely devalued though our like Irish fresh produce, I think, in this country. So I mean, I think there is ways, you know, do you know the amount of money that the Irish average household actually wastes is crazy per year because, you know, you end up with the end of your bag of carrots in the fridge going off and then that goes in the bin, you know. So I give lots of tips in the book about how we can reduce that waste because if you think about that amount of money that's going in the bin, then you could maybe, we could save a lot of money if we do it that way, and we can also still maybe prioritise the Irish produce when we can, you know. So
2: I totally agree with you.
6: Ways.
2: Yeah, produce the
6: different ways.
2: And also, I suppose, portion size is one of the big issues. And also, when you go in to buy, and of course, best before and use by, they're important. How often have we gone to the fridge and something we thought was still there is a use, and use by is deadly dangerous if you use it after the date, isn't it?
6: Yeah. No, there's a big difference between best before and use by. Use by, you absolutely have to use it by those dates, whereas best before is more of a guide. So you can kind of judge it yourself as long as it's stored correctly. Yeah, I think that if you can make big savings in the supermarket if you're kind of strategic with certain things, like how we buy our snacks, for instance. I think that a lot of, like, the snacks in the supermarket tend to be really expensive, but perhaps people aren't thinking so much about the price of those, more so, whereas they are looking at the cheap fresh produce, like you're saying. Whereas if we are a bit more strategic, like let's say we make our own snacks, like the protein bars I'm talking about, which are really simple and quick to make, then it would leave us more money to buy other things that are that are worth buying in the supermarket, if you know what I mean.
2: I'd say I'm really looking forward to watching that particular show as well. If you can't watch it live, it's on RT Player, and it's next Monday, the 5th of October. Huge response to me just calling out the book again. I'll call out again. It's Sophie Swaps, Homemade Wins. Sophie's going to autograph a copy of that and send it down to us, and we'll send it on to you. Finally, Sophie, if someone listening to you today and then heads to the supermarket this evening, what is the first thing you would tell them to look at differently?
6: Oh, I would tell them to look at differently how foods are marketed to us. So I suppose this is a big theme of what I talk about a lot, and that is, you know, the how products are, a huge amount of money goes into the marketing and packaging of food products on the front of the products. So you get all sorts of these health claims written all over products to try and encourage us to buy them. You know, and protein is obviously one of them. We also have high fiber, we have no added sugar, we have all these kinds of claims, and they're really designed to, I suppose, distract us from the overall quality of the product and just highlight this one kind of positive characteristic. And because we're always in such a rush in the supermarket, people, you know, are influenced by these things on the front. There's a reason why they put them there. So what I always say to just be more conscious of that kind of marketing. And really the only way you can determine the true quality of a food product is to actually look at the back, look at what's really in it. Yeah. Just to be more conscious of all that marketing, because that's again is how we can be taken in with spending more money than we really need to.
2: You've made us all think here today. Sophie, I wish you well with the book, wish you well with the TV series. If you're ever in Wexford, pop in and say hello, will you? You're more than welcome.
6: Thanks. Thank you so much, Alan, and I'm delighted to give a book away to one of your listeners.
2: We'll call out the winner and we'll notify you who it is just before the end of today's programme. That was Sophie Morris there, as you heard her say. A new TV show next Monday, the 5th of October at 9:30 on RT1. Her new book is called Sophie Swaps, Homemade Wins, and you have still time to enter. Text in the words Sophie's Swaps, Homemade Wins, or WhatsApp it to 087 37 37 956. Looking at books in even more detail in just a few moments' time, we head live to two of our libraries in Wexford, to Gorey and indeed Wexford, to link in with Jan Dorn and Teresa Kelly, because on the way it's Live from the Bookshelf.
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2: Yeah, a lovely comment in from Monica. Good morning to you, Monica. Could you please congratulate the brilliant under-14 Camogie team from out of the Ballock, who were crowned 2026 Premier County Champions. They beat a very gallant St Mary's Rossdale team by just 1 point, and it comes from all their proud family and friends. Can you please pass this on to the sports department and Southeast Radio too? Of course we can. Speaking of sport, Liam Spratt will look back at the weekend's hurling and look ahead to the semi-finals in football. And as I mentioned, just after 11 there, before 11 actually, both hurling and football semi-finals, all four, the senior matches will be broadcast fully live here on Southeast Radio, and football is up first. But now let's head to the libraries of Wexford and Gorey, where I'm joined by Jan Dorn, and I think first off we got Teresa Kelly.
7: Good morning, Alan.
2: And good morning to you, Jan.
7: Morning, Alan. Thanks for having us.
2: Great to talk to you both again. Let's start with some of the adult books first off, Jan. What's caught your eye in the shelves this month as we head into October?
7: Do you know what it is? I think it's the blackberry season or something, but everybody is looking for cookery books. And I don't know if they're getting cozy in their kitchens because you can't be outside as much. But I'm off the shelf with cookery, and the new Nevin Maguire is amazing and everybody's looking for it. And I love him anyway. He's so down to earth and his cookery books are lovely and simple to use. His new one is called One Pan Wins. Yeah. I think One Pot Wonders was the last one. And it's incredibly easy midweek recipes. And I've had so many people asking for this one all week. The other one is the new Yotam Ottolenghi, I hope I said that right. He's a British chef, and he's just updated. This is one of the best-selling cookbooks of all time, Alan. It was called Simple, and this is Simple 2. It's another 135 recipes, and again, I've had a load of people asking for this because he claims that you can make any of these with 10 ingredients or less in less than 30 minutes.
2: I was going to bring in Teresa. What are you most excited because it's a children's book festival. Tell me more about this, please, Teresa.
8: Thanks, Alan. Yeah, it's one of our favourite times of the year where we have, throughout the month of October, we have children's book

0: And we've also got our brand new author this year, Amy Devericks, from our very own Wexford Book Centre. And she's going to be reading from her new book, The Wexford Fairy, published by O'Brien Press very, very soon. And we're really looking forward to sharing all the fun and the excitement of all these events with our families and with our schools.
1: And will this be in the Wexford Library Service or Upper Janus in the Gorey? Whereabouts is this happening?
0: They will be all over the county, Alan. What we want is for it to be as accessible for as many people as possible. So we have events in Wexford, Enniscorthy, New Ross, Bunclody and Gorey Libraries. And there'll be events during the week on for schools. There will be events at the weekends for families. And you can find out more from your local library. There'll be a full brochure of events available. So just contact your local library and they'll be contacting the schools to let them know all about it.
1: Jan, we've of course had the open day. This is as this piece goes out, it was on Saturday the 26th of September. Can I ask you, Jan, what new fiction would you recommend for someone looking for their next great read? You've looked at the cookery books. What would you recommend by way of fiction?
2: Great time of year for fiction, Alan. And I just want to say quickly about Richard Osman's new book. Now, Richard Osman has been a publishing sensation. People love him. And he's a really good author, if you haven't read for a while, to get you back in. Because they're great stories, really gripping, easy to read, well told. This is We Chase Shadows. It's just out. And it's the second in his We Solve Murders series. Now, I know that people are really into the Thursday Murder Club. But this is a separate, whole new series he started. And it follows a retired detective called Steve who gets kind of pulled back into another one more job with his daughter-in-law Amy, who's trying to set up security firm. And they're set all over the world. They end up traveling all over the place. They go to Italy, they go to the US, and it's glamorous and it's fun and really, really great way to get back into reading if you wanted to try that one. And another author I want to mention, I picked up one of his books by accident and one of the free book returns when I was on holidays, and I was so happy to realize that he'd written so many books that I could keep going with him after that. I love when that happens. But this is his new one. It's Robert Harris. He was a British journalist who worked on Newsnight and then started writing thrillers and political dramas. And now he's into his Rome sequence. So he's writing about Roman history and Julius Caesar, and but sort of with a political thriller slant, and they're so readable. I couldn't put this one down. And I just love everything that he's written as well. This one is called Agrippa. And Agrippa, it's about Julius Caesar's nephew who inherits his title and his role. Julius Caesar's nephew was Octavius, and his best friend is Agrippa. And they have to take over from Julius Caesar, and of course there's all kinds of political machinations follow from that.
1: I'll come back to you because I want to bring Teresa back in again. The new Irish children's authors, Teresa, and books you'd really put on people's radar.
0: No, we are absolutely spoilt for choice now, Alan. Some of the latest ones now that I'd just like to mention are, now we've got one for 6 to 9 year olds. It's called The Snow Pony Express, and it's by Nina Carberry, the champion amateur jockey that everybody will have heard of. And in this book, we meet Grace and Aaron and our ponies Nipper and Daisy. And they're delighted when a surprise snowfall means their school is shut and they can spend all day helping their friends and neighbours to get to the shops. But when they're out and about, a sudden blizzard strikes and all of a sudden they find themselves snowed in an old barn, and it's getting dark fast. So will they manage to free themselves and their ponies before nighttime? If you want to find out more, pop into your local library, borrow this book and read on.
1: Jan, you were on about the Booker shortlist is out. Which of these titles are people asking about in the library?
2: Now, that's a good question, because I'll tell you what, the short list is 6 books, but the long list is about, I think it's 25, and there's 2 books from the long list that didn't make it to the short list that I can't keep on my shelf, and one of them is by an Irish author, so brilliant book by Jamel White called All Them Dogs, and it's his debut novel, Alan, and to find yourself on the Booker long list for your debut novel is very impressive, and it's set in the West Dublin

0: crime and underworld, real gritty book, great read, and really popular in the library. The other one is Switzy. This is a book that a lot of people are talking about right now. Again, it was on the long list, didn't make it to the short list. It's often the way that the long list can be more interesting anyway. But Switzy's by Emma Klein, and I'm not going to say anything too much because it's all in the journey, and I don't want to tell you where he's going or what he's doing. But it is about a retired executive, and you starts him off on a plane, and he's taking, we want to say, a pretty consequential journey. And been a lot of talk about this book, and I'm not sure why it didn't make it to the shortlist, because I've started it and it's brilliant so far. Yeah. But I will say I'm happy to see Elizabeth Strout, who I mentioned last time, is on there with The Things We Never Say. And then two previous Booker winners, Marlon James for The Disappearers, which is getting incredible reviews, The Disappearers. People are saying it's like the book of the decade. Haven't read that one yet, but that's set in Jamaica after a very consequential murder. And John of John by Douglas Stewart, the Scottish writer, which he won for Shuggie Bain a few years ago. So again, I've had people asking about this one, set on a Scottish island, and it's about the relationship between a young man and his very religious Calvinist yes. father. So there's another one, May We Feed the King, Rebecca Parry. That's medieval history, and you go from medieval history then to sci-fi dystopia for The End of Everything by M. John Harrison. So, I mean, I do love this shortlist because you get all kinds of books and themes and subjects and everything on it. But sometimes, like I said, the long list, more interesting.
1: And just to remind people of the power of the library, 5 libraries and 2 mobile libraries, I'll let you give it a little mention how people, if they haven't been in one for quite some time, it's a treasure trove, isn't it?
0: Alan, it's not just books, though we still love our books, but we are offering so much and it's all free. Come in, there's a newspaper there waiting for you if you'd like to just sit and read the newspaper. You can get online with us if you want. We have computers, we can get you set up online. And there's activities. I couldn't even start to tell you, from like book clubs to crafts, all kinds of things going on. It's a community hub, Alan. We're here to try and provide something for everybody, and it's completely free. So if you haven't been in a while, don't worry about it. Come in, even with your old card, and we'll look you up. I'm sure we can find it. If we can't, we can get you set up again very easily. So look, we have something to offer everybody. I'd be surprised if you don't find something you'll enjoy in your local library.
1: Our thanks to Jan Doran and Teresa Kelly. I just love the enthusiasm they have. And also, I think during the pandemic, a lot of us found the joy of reading once again. And between the wonderful bookstores in this county and our libraries, you're blessed and spoiled for choice. And actually, I love biographies. I'm just finishing a very interesting book about George Best at the moment. Then I have 2 political, one about Brian Cowan, one about the battle between Charlie Haughey and Gareth Fitzgerald, and another wonderful book that my wife managed to get for me about the merchant navy and indeed fishermen who helped during World War II. So if that's the type of thing you're into, you're spoiled for choice. If it's novels or whatever, as you heard the girls say there, are for children to get them into the art of reading, it's all out there for you at our wonderful bookstores around the county, or indeed at our libraries, all 5 of them and the 2 mobile ones. We'll round off today's show. We'll talk sport with Liam Spratt.
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1: Right, to round off today's edition of your Morning Mix, I'm going to link in with our man Liam Spratt to look ahead to the permutations in the football and hurling semi-finals. We'll be focusing on the senior, but of course in our jam-packed sports programmes, our extended one on Sunday, we will be doing the build-up to all across the intermediate, junior and indeed senior. Anne Troy, good morning to you. Anne is in Carrigbeg and Ferry Carrig. Huge response to Sophie Swap's Homemade Wins, the offer by Sophie of a book signed, and the good news is, Anne, you're going to get a copy of the book signed by Sophie herself in the post here over the next number of days. But right now, let's link in with Liam Spratt. Good morning to you, Liam. How are you? Are you there, Liam? Good morning, Liam. Can you hear me? Okay, we're going to have to try and get him back again. But just to remind you that that particular book, Sophie Swaps, was won by Anne Troy in Carrickbeg. And again, while I have the time, as we wait to link in with Liam, can I just mention about a guest that we will be talking to tomorrow, but I'm inviting you to get through to us now. If you have any questions you'd like me to put to the medium, Jeremy Turner Welsh. Jeremy is a medium. He'll be in Wexford next weekend for a live demonstration at White's Hotel, and he's going to join us on the programme tomorrow to tell how it works and also what people can expect. I'm just going to see if we got Liam lined up there again. For some reason, I was only speaking to him a few short moments ago, and let's just see, can we link in with him? Hopefully we will have him on the phone in just a second to look back. I do know that the permutations for the senior hurling semi-finals have been made, and it is now going to be Navaina versus the Shelmaliers, and Rathnure, they will be taking on St. Martin's, that is the semi-final. Really would like to get through to Liam at this particular stage. Can I just remind you again, if you have any questions for the medium, to get them into us on 053 914 5222, or text or WhatsApp us on 087 3737 956. And I think Liam is there now. Good morning to Liam, how are you?
5: Yeah, good morning, Alan. Lovely morning again.
1: You were lost, but now you are found. Liam, I've already mentioned the permutations for the senior championship. So it's Fife Harriers gone out of the championship yesterday, sadly for yours truly, but they put up a brave showing, and it was very tough at the finish, wasn't it, when Chinner had a chance and the ball clipped off the bar, but boys will be back next year. All in all, Liam, some excitement over the weekend, because one of the matches went to penalties, didn't it?
5: It did, yeah. Navaina and Oil Gay went to penalties, Alan. Incidentally, referring to yesterday's two games, I was disappointed with kind of a negative approach of Fife Harriers in the first half, with the wind behind them and playing extra backs when they needed to get scores. And the same applied to Ferns in the second half against St. Martin's, when they actually didn't go for the game. So they were the two disappointing aspects of yesterday's game for me, Alan, when I think they could, either the two of them could have won both games if they had have really pressed home, I felt, when at crucial stages of the game. But yeah, it was interesting, Alan, the four semi-finalists now, and of course we were repeated the county final, as you've already said, of last year's county final, with St. Martin's Rathnure, and it's an opportunity for Navaina and ourselves now to get to a county final.
1: Were you at the Navaina match over the weekend?
5: I wasn't, Alan. I was at another game. I wasn't at it. I was on the jury yesterday, and it really warmed up in the second half, and the Oil Gate came back. And unusually, Miss Casey missed a couple of crucials that might have made a difference, but Conor MacDonald was excellent in the second half, and of course he scored the winning penalty.
1: Right, and Liam, like the penalty shootout situation in hurling, do you think it's working?
5: Well, the players have no problem with it, Alan. The problem is there's not enough. We've discussed this on many occasions now. The problem is there's not enough weekends to facilitate all the games that we have to play, and that's why the games have to be finished. I think the players are happy enough with it, Alan.
1: Yeah, okay.
5: I would personally like to see a change. I would like to see everybody be afforded the opportunity to take a penalty, as in soccer, and then. You know, I think that you're going back to the same players again and again. I think that's the only rule change I would make to it. But look, people like Ned Wheeler, God rest him, and fellas like that would turn in their grave, I suppose. But look, that's modern sport, Alan, and there has to be some way to settle a game. There's still a debate about it in soccer,
1: right,
5: years and years and years, and it still goes on.
1: Because we lost you a little bit, I'm kind of caught for time, so I want to get on to the football in just a second, but the intermediate pairings as well. And as I mentioned there, between you and Aidan on Saturday and Sunday, you will cover build-ups to all the big matches in senior, intermediate and in junior. But when it comes to the intermediate matchups, Liam, some big matches there too in hurling. Do you want the semi-finalists in that one, please?
5: Yeah, Davistown, Cork and Cuddy have done really well, Alan. You know, they struggled to qualify. Actually, they had to win in their last game to get through to the quarterfinals, and now they're into a semi-final. This is a team that had great run in Leinster last year in the junior championship, so they've come a long way. They have a lot of good young players. Club Ons are everybody's favourite. They play St. James, and the Davistown, Cork and Cuddy play Askamore now, Alan. So they're two mouth-watering clashes. They'll be played on the Saturday, incidentally, Alan, and the senior will be playing on the Sunday.
1: And on to football, Liam, the pairings there, and as I mentioned, all four semi-finals in senior in hurling and football will be broadcast live here in South East Radio, which I know is something that you were looking for, and it's something that we're delighted to do. So the semi-final pairings in football up this week, Liam?
5: Yeah, Alan, you know, you've St. Martin's and Shelmaliers in both semi-finals. It'll be tough for them, I suppose. One is bound to cash in on the other, maybe. But they're up against Castletown, and, of course, the Shells are playing Kyle Nairn. So, interesting clashes, Alan. I think there'll be tight games, you know that. I think there'll be tight games.
1: And when it comes to intermediate there, Liam, anything you'd like to... Who's likely to come through?
5: Yeah, actually, and yeah, I caught me on the hop here because I'm...
1: Oh, you're okay.
5: Who's in the intermediate? So many bloody games.
1: I know. Don't worry about it. You can revert back to it at the weekend. No doubt we'll have a full build-up on our sports coverage on Saturday and on the bulletins as well. Liam, time has caught up with me. Unfortunately, we lost you for a little while there. Just a mention about the event that took place in Ferry Carrick Park yesterday.
5: Yeah, it was a great day, Alan. We saw the Steve Staunton, Shane Long was there, Paul Flynn, the former great Waterford hurler, played in the goal, actually. And Stephen Hunt was there, Kevin Doyle was there. Yeah, the who's who of football, in fairness. And, of course, it was all for a great cause, cottage autism. And there was a great buzz around the place. Darren Maloney was there as well, with yours truly doing a bit of acting DJ on a microphone. So it was a great day, a great occasion. Well done to the club for organising it.
1: Yeah, well, Liam, we look forward to the build-up to the football semi-finals this week and the hurling semi-finals next week. We'll leave it there for the moment. I'll let you get off on the golf course again and we'll talk to you soon. Good morning to you.
5: Good morning, Alan.
1: That was our man, Liam Spratt, wrapping up a busy edition of the Morning Mix. Up next is Lee Hines from 12 to 3, then the Feel Good Drive with Julie, followed by the King of Country, Tony Keogh. Just some of the many programmes on South East Radio throughout the day. Our team today, produced by Lucinda Kelly, on research and on sound, we had David Corish, and on the telephones, we had Catherine Stafford.
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2: It's 6 o'clock. Good morning, I'm Daniel Pitcher. The main parties involved in the parading dispute in the north remain at a standstill amid calls for an independent mediator to be appointed. Members of the Orange Order are still seeking permission to march along the Nationalist Garvahi Road in Portadown. The Northern Ireland Secretary has appealed for calm and urged political and community representatives to work towards a compromise. Chris Bryant will again today meet with leaders and politicians from both sides. Around 400 people gathered on the Garvahi Road last night, where Brendan McKenna of the Garvahi Road Residents Coalition addressed the crowd.
3: It should be the British government going and recruiting a mediator without the help of ourselves or the Orange Order. Someone from outside Ireland or Britain. Someone that has no connection here and therefore is completely independent of any decision they reach.
2: A close-knit community in County Offaly is waking up in shock and grief this morning after the deaths of a father and daughter in a workplace tragedy in Bangor. The pair died at the precast concrete yesterday in an incident now under investigation by the Health and Safety Authority. Local independent councillor John Lahey says the impact on the community has been profound.
4: A huge employer in the area, well respected in the area. There wouldn't be a person within 30 mile of Bannerhur that wouldn't have some connection with Bannerhur Concrete in terms of working in the facility. So it's deep sadness for the family, in particularly losing two, like a father and a daughter, 50 years of age and just 20 years of age. It's just deep sadness in the community for the family.
2: Staff at Oberstown Children Detention Campus in North Dublin are to stage a 72-hour strike next Monday. Forza says that the action is being resumed because of commitments made during the Workplace Relations Commission talks have not been fully honoured. The union says concerns over safe staffing and resources at the Lusk campus remain unresolved and that members have lost confidence in the process. 219,000 tonnes of food is thrown away by households every year. New research from Too Good To Go shows that 66% of households don't realise their biggest source of food waste. Figures have been released to mark International Food Day today. Key accounts manager Michaela O'Leary says some of the most commonly wasted goods could easily be kept for longer.
5: Bread and then fruits and vegetables, and I think that makes sense to people. But those products actually, if stored correctly, can extend their shelf life drastically. So storing your bread in a cool, dark bread container in the press, not leaving it out on the counter, makes a big difference. Maybe salad leaves, fruits or veg. If you pop them into cold water, it rehydrates them and brings them back to freshness.
2: Ireland needs to stop treating floods, storms, drought and extreme heat as isolated emergencies and start preparing for a climate with greater extremes. That's according to Climate Change Advisory Council, which says that the country's resilience is planning isn't keeping a pace with the risks. It's also warning that 30 of 54 major flood relief schemes remain at a preliminary design stage. Professor Peter Thorne says Ireland is already feeling the effects of climate change.
6: We've got to move from reacting to individual climate events and acting surprised to recognising that the climate's going to keep rolling the punches and we've got to roll with them, which means we've got to start planning and investing seriously to protect people's lives and livelihoods.
2: And finally for now, a yellow wind and rain warning will come into effect across parts of the west and south this afternoon. Very strong and gusty southeasterly winds are forecast for 8 counties, while heavy rain is expected in Cork, Kerry and Waterford. Met Éireann is a warning of difficult travel, localised flooding and some fallen trees and branches. And that's your news at 4 minutes past 6.

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3: It's 7 o'clock. Good morning. I'm Siobhan Murphy. Former MEP Mick Wallace says the ongoing conflict in the Middle East could have a major impact on fuel prices here in Ireland. He believes motorists could soon be facing diesel prices of as much as €3 a litre if tensions continue to drive up global energy costs. Speaking to Alan Corcoran, he said mainland Europe are already paying much higher than we are.
4: I drove from Belgium to Italy last week. Week before last, and I seen diesel at 265. I saw diesel at 272. Don't be surprised if diesel hits €3 a gallon. Now, obviously, the government have the capacity to reduce dramatically the excise duty on it. So let's see what they're going to do about it. But I mean, this is making life incredibly difficult for an incredibly large number of people in Ireland.
3: And Mick Wallace will be speaking on today's Morning Mix, where he'll also give his views on the controversial Ireland-Israel soccer fixtures, with the return match still to be played. The main parties involved in the parading dispute in Northern Ireland remain at a standstill amid calls for an independent mediator to be appointed. Members of the Orange Order are still seeking permission to march along the National Scaravahi Road in Portadown. The Northern Ireland Secretary has appealed for calm and urged political and community representatives to work towards a compromise. Chris Bryant will today again meet community leaders and politicians from both sides. Around 400 people gathered on the Garavahi Road last night, where Brendan McKenna of the Garavahi Road Residents Coalition addressed the crowd.
5: It should be the British government going and recruiting a mediator without the help of ourselves or the Orange Order.
3: A close-knit County Offaly community is waking to shock and grief this morning after the deaths of a father and daughter in a workplace tragedy in Banagher. The pair died at Banagher Precast Concrete yesterday in an incident now under investigation by the Health and Safety Authority. Local independent councillor John Leahy said the impact on the community has been profound.
6: A huge employer in the area, well respected in the area. There wouldn't be a person within 30 mile of Banagher that wouldn't have some connection with Banagher Concrete in terms of working in the facility. So it's deep sadness for the family, in particularly losing two, like a father and a daughter, 50 years of age and just 20 years of age. It's just deep sadness in the community for the family.
3: A Wexford mother says long waiting lists for children's disability services should not be accepted as the norm. Amy Mahood is heading to Leinster House today to protest alongside parents from across Ireland. She said parents are being left waiting years for assessments and therapies while having to provide care and support themselves. Amy says waiting lists should move and is calling for more places and properly trained professionals to support children.
7: I think they've become very complacent that when a child is put on a waiting list, parents are just accepting, oh, well, they're on a waiting list, that's going to be years. Like, that should not be the norm. A waiting list should be a waiting list. Lists move. Lists aren't meant to be static. So they need to not only listen, but put places in change and stop relying on parents so much to provide professional, trained, qualified services.
3: Community sports facilities funding applications are now open. Sports clubs and community organisations across County Wexford have been encouraged to apply for grants to help improve facilities and equipment. The scheme supports projects including pitch upgrades, changing rooms, lighting and other sporting infrastructure. North Wexford TD Malcolm Burns said sports clubs should get ready to submit their applications.
8: The online registration system Spree is now open. It will mean that sports clubs across County Wexford can apply for grants. There are different categories depending on the scale of the project, and the formal application process will then open on the 19th of October. But it is important that sports clubs in the county get ready to submit their applications.
3: And Airgrid is to hold a series of public information events in County Wexford as part of its consultation on new offshore electricity grid infrastructure for the South Coast. Open days will take place in Carrigan-Bano on October 13th, Gusaran on October 14th and Wellington Bridge on November 5th, all from 12 noon to 8 p.m. A mobile information unit will also visit Wellington Bridge and Gusaran at the end of October. The consultation runs until December the 8th. For this and all your local stories and more, visit southeastradio.ie. It's 4 minutes past 7.
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3: Windy today with strong and gusty southeasterly winds and reaching gale or near gale force at the coast. Dry to begin with, but persistent rain will spread later this afternoon with localised flooding possible. A high tide advisory is in operation for County Wexford today. Highest temperatures 15 to 18 degrees.
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Just coming up on 10 past 7 on this Tuesday, the 29th of September. Has almost expired. Good morning, it's Mark on the wireless, the Jumbo Breakfast Show here on South East Radio. We're here till 10, as always. Usual bits and pieces throughout the morning. Hope you can stay with me. We'll be keeping up to date with all the stories that are making the news and the sport with the Siobhan in the newsroom throughout the morning. We'll also be taking a look at traffic and travel out there, give you some heads up on some of the restrictions and road closures, what have you. We'll also be diving into the front pages of your newspapers this morning. Usual bad news as always, but we'll tell you what's making those lead stories. On the upside, on the good news side of the program, we've got €270 up for grabs in our secret sound. It's slowly edging its way up. Nobody's correctly identified what our sound is yet. It is tricky. I have said that already, and I think wild guess will get it for you. Simple as that. We'll be inviting you to register very shortly on the usual text and WhatsApp number. And if that wasn't enough, we've got the very best feel-good music that you've ever heard.

0: That's Rachel Grace and Cry Me an Ocean. It's just heading for 17 minutes past seven on this Tuesday morning. Take a look at some of the stories that are making the front pages of our newspapers this morning. We'll start with the Herald and that tragic story from County Offaly. Community in deep shock at loss of tragic pair, father and daughter killed in a work accident. It also leads on the Irish Daily Mirror. Dad and daughter die in work tragedy. Community grief after devastating accident at a concrete plant in Banagher in County Offaly. Shocking, shocking story. Also on the front page of the Irish Daily Mirror, Louis Walsh backs Ed Sheeran to bounce back after the Macklemore debacle over the Palestine comments at his concerts. Also, insults fly ahead of second Israeli tie as it emerges. Racial abuse and chants were directed at Adam Eder at the game the other night in Hungary. Going to the Irish Daily Mail, majority of flood schemes stalled. Interesting story there that up to 30 defence schemes will take up to 11 years to be completed, warns the Watch as imminent more floods for this winter are forecast. Shocking story, really. And we head to the Irish Times. Focus moves to protection of North's power sharing as the Drumcree standoff continues today for a second day. Civil service work to rule expected to disrupt EU presidency. Interesting story. Move along to the Irish Daily Star. And a shocking story. Baby in danger, toddler two, on third floor of roof. Filthy child rescued from a ledge by panicked neighbours. Just a shocking story there. On the upside, Rod Stewart has announced on the front page of the Irish Daily Star and inside pages as well, Rod's last Irish gigs, following on from his social media post yesterday from his mansion in Scotland, where he announced that he won't be touring anymore. He's not up to it. He can't manage it. But so next year he's planned some gigs. They will be his last dance. He's not retiring, he says, so he'll still be singing, producing music in the studio, but he won't be touring anymore. So if you haven't seen Rod Stewart or you want to go and see him for the very last time, next year will be your opportunity. He'll be playing the Three Arena in Dublin on Friday, the 23rd of April, and the SSE Arena in Belfast on the 27th. Tickets go on sale this Friday, the 2nd of October, and I'm sure they will be like hot potatoes as Rod finally hangs up. Well, what was he going to have? Sequin trousers, I suppose, is probably the best way of describing it. So Rod Stewart, last tour next year. They're the stories that are making the front pages of your newspapers.
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0: tent. He is so funny, and he's playing the Spiegel tent on Saturday, October 24th. Get tickets if you can. I'm telling you, he is so funny. Check him out on socials. He's incredibly funny. It's Southeast Radio, like a Toad Jumbo Breakfast Show. We'll be inviting you to register for our Secret Sound very shortly indeed, so stick around for that. But right now, we're going to a break.
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6: Yeah, hi, it's Lachlan here in number 42. 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
0: It's just 7:30 now. It's time to check in with Siobhan in the newsroom.
9: Thanks very much, Mark. Good morning. A former MEP says the ongoing conflict in the Middle East could have a major impact on fuel prices here in Ireland, with motorists facing diesel prices as much as €3 a litre if tensions continue to drive up global energy costs. The main parties involved in the parading dispute in Northern Ireland remain at a standstill amid calls for an independent mediator to be appointed. And community sports facilities funding applications are now open. Clubs and organisations across the county are being encouraged to apply for grants to help improve facilities and equipment. And the weather windy today, with strong and gusty southeasterly winds reaching gale or near gale force. Dry to begin with, but persistent rain will spread this afternoon and evening, with localised flooding possible. It comes as a high tide advisories in operation for County Wexford today. Highest temperatures 15 to 18 degrees.
0: Thank you very much. I went to the cinema last night. Have you ever been to the cinema? Well, have you ever been? When's the last time you went to the cinema?
9: Oh, the last time. Gosh, that's a good question.
0: Yeah.
9: Can't remember, but I know I wasn't.
0: What?
9: It's about maybe a year ago.
0: Well, there's no point in asking you what you saw then.
9: Haven't a clue. Haven't a clue. But I know I went about, yeah, I can't remember. What did I go see?
0: I think it's changed, yeah. Isn't it? Because now there's streaming and you can get movies on demand.
9: Yeah.
0: I think people's... It's not... Like, I used to love going to the cinema because it's the only place you could get to see a film and you'd make an appointment and you'd go on a date maybe, whatever.
9: Yeah, you might have gone weekly even back in the day. Yeah.
0: But now, I haven't been to cinema. I think the last time I went to cinema, I went to see Thriller, the Michael Jackson
9: thing, right?
0: But I went last night.
9: What'd you go see?
0: And I have to tell everybody about this movie. I've been waiting for this movie to come out for a while. I saw the trailer. It's probably one of the best films I've ever seen.
9: Ooh.
0: And I don't say that lightly.
9: I'm interested.
0: It's brilliant. It's called Heart of the Beast.
9: Heart of the Beast. Yeah. I haven't heard of it.
0: Exactly.
9: Now.
0: It's not a blockbuster. It's not everyone's talking about it, but it's one of those films that will stick in you.
9: Who's in it? What's it about?
0: Well, Brad Pitt is in it.
9: Okay.
0: Yeah, but don't let that put you off, because most people think Brad Pitt, oh, Hollywood actor, blah, blah, blah, blah, blah. He's brilliant.
9: He's a very good actor, to be fair to him.
0: He's brilliant in this, but he's upstaged.
9: Ooh,
0: he's upstaged by Uber. Uber is a German Shepherd dog.
9: Oh, I have seen the trailer for that.
0: Oh my God.
9: This film is,
0: if you're a dog person, this is a must go see. If you're a person who just likes survival, tension, drama, emotion,

0: And this film will drag you in. It will put you in like a washing machine tumble dryer, and then it will spit you out.
1: Whoa!
0: It's some.
1: Love it.
0: It's some film. I have to say, I'm not going to tell anybody any spoilers. It is just a roller coaster ride
1: just
0: of emotions.
1: Tell me one spoiler.
0: No, I know what you're going to ask me. Everyone asks the same question. Yeah, does the dog die in the movie?
1: If it dies, I'm not going. So tell me now. You can tell me off air, but I'm not going if the dog dies, because I'll be hegging.
0: Well, you will be crying anyway.
1: Right.
0: But the dog doesn't die.
1: My God. Okay.
0: So you can go.
1: I can go.
0: But seriously, Siobhan, definitely, I'm advising everybody to go and see this movie. I think, and I'm starting a social media campaign. Oscar for Uber. The dog needs to win an Academy Award.
1: That's lovely.
0: It's brilliant.
1: Yeah,
0: it's absolutely brilliant.
1: Great recommendation. Thank you, Mark. Yeah,
0: Heart of the Beast. Check it out. It's in cinemas now. Thank you very much, Siobhan. We'll talk to you later. There we go.
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Heading for 20 to 8. Snow Patrol run Southeast Radio. It's a Jumbo Breakfast Show. It's Mark in for Phil this week. And we're enjoying ourselves. Hopefully you are as well. We're having great fun. I'm really enjoying filling in for Phil on the Breakfast Show, even though it's an early start in the morning. Like getting up in the middle of the night. But anyway, that's the downside. But the good side is we get to play all your favourite records and have a bit of fun as well. Now, like I said, can't highly recommend that film enough, Heart of the Beast. I'll be waiting for it a while to come out. If you're, like I said, if you're a doggy person, you'll love it. You'll absolutely love it. And that's not a spoiler saying the dog doesn't die. Okay, that's not a spoiler. Because it was the most asked question on social media. It went viral, that question, when the trailer was released. It was just everybody said the same as Siobhan. I'm not going. If the dog dies, I'm not going. I can't handle it. But it's a great, great film. It is an emotional roller coaster. It's directed by David Ayer, who, of course, did Training Day and a whole host of other movies. Well, he's back to his best on this one as well. There's only four people in the movie. Three people and the dog, actually. Brad Pitt, J.K. Simmons, and Anne Lam is in it as well. A couple of cameos there. But that's it. And it's set in the Alaskan wilderness. And it's a survival movie with an emotional bond between a man and his dog. It's brilliant. It's a story, basically, of ex-military Special Forces Sergeant James Belmont, who suffered some unbelievable torture in service in the military with his canine dog, who's like a combat trained. And basically, they retired. And then they take to the woodlands, and then it all goes pear-shaped. But it's brilliant. It's brilliant. Can't recommend it enough. Anyway, right, if you'd like to register for our secret sound, in an hour's time we'll be calling somebody back. I've got €270 up for grabs this morning if you can secretly identify... Not secretly. Publicly identify our secret sound. No point in doing it secretly. I can't give you the money. Anyway, I've got to say hello and good morning to Gavin, who's registered for the secret sound, but he's not just registered for himself. He's registered for the entire bus that he's driving for the Ballandagan National School and all the kids who love listening to the secret sound in the mornings. And Shamie and Ellen would love to do it, as I'll be driving. Good. Well, that's great. Good to know. Health and safety to the four there. Good man, Gavin. We'll see what happens. Well, they're registered along with everybody else. Send the word secret sound to 087 373 7956. And if we call you back and you identify what our secret sound is, the money is yours.

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9: Just gone 8:15. Let's see what's happening out on the roads. There's a temporary road closure of the L7096 at Sally's Town, Merntown, from today, the 29th of September, right through till the end of the year, the 31st of December. Diversion routes will be signposted. Local access will be facilitated. Now, there's night works and a road closure on the L2008. That's the Old Dublin Road in Enniscorthy. That's today, the 29th of September, from 7 p.m. this evening till 6 a.m. tomorrow morning. The road will be closed and diversions will be in place. The N25 major roadworks, the new Ross roundabout to the Duncannon Road roundabout, until Friday the 16th of October. Lane narrowing will be in effect. Advise caution while travelling through roadworks around this area. And finally, some travel restrictions over the Fitzgerald Kennedy Bridge outside New Ross to facilitate essential repairs. They continue tomorrow, Wednesday the 30th. Both lane 2 will be closed from 7:30 a.m. to 3:30 p.m. and also on Friday the 2nd of October, both lanes also closed from 7:30 to 2:30, but the bridge remains open.

0: divido.
1: George Ezra and Budapest. Just gone 10 to 8 now on this Tuesday morning, 29th of September, heading towards October. Weather has changed. It's dark in the evenings now, isn't it? I'm just coming home from the cinema yesterday evening. I was saying, ooh, it's getting a bit chilly. It's a bit chilly. Might have to start thinking about the fire. Dear goodness me. Anyway, it's not just me who's raving about this movie. It's not just me. Everybody's talking about it. If you go on socials, you'll see about it. Say hello and good morning to Rita. I know where I'm going Friday evening. Love the pictures. It's a great escape from reality for an hour or two. Hope it's as good as you're saying. It's better. It's better, Rita. I'm not even doing it justice. But then again, I'm a dog person, so I think it probably does appeal to people who have a connection with dogs, because that's what the film is more about. Than it's a survival movie, and it's really good. It's exciting. It's tense. And there are some... I'm not going to give any more spoilers. It's just a really good movie. But it, at the heart of the movie, and it is got a lot of heart, is the connection between Brad Pitt and the dog. The dog is played by Uber in the film. He's called Odin. He's just a great, great film. So, yeah, off you go to the pictures, Rita. Haven't heard the cinema called Pictures in a long time. I used to always call it the Pictures. It's an old change. And Bridie. Bridie's been on.
2: Yep. Good morning, Bridie here. I have to say, I couldn't agree more. I went to see Heart of the Beast at the weekend. Absolutely epic film, especially if you like anything to do with the army or to do with animals. My boyfriend is an avid Alsatian fan, and he was waiting for the film to come out. We went to it the other night, but absolutely fantastic film. So have a good Tuesday, everybody.
1: There you go. Bye, Bridie. Yeah.

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11: It's 8 o'clock. Good morning. I'm Siobhan Murphy. Former MEP Mick Wallace says the ongoing conflict in the Middle East could have a major impact on fuel prices here in Ireland. He believes motorists could soon be facing diesel prices as much as €3 a litre if tensions continue to drive up global energy costs. Speaking to Alan Corcoran, he said mainland Europe are already paying much higher than we are.
13: I drove from Belgium to Italy last week, week before last, and I seen diesel at 265. I saw diesel at 272. Don't be surprised if diesel hits €3 a gallon. Now, obviously, the government have the capacity to reduce dramatically the excise duty on it. So let's see what they're going to do about it. But, I mean, this is making life incredibly difficult for an incredibly large number of people in Ireland.
11: And Mick Wallace will be speaking on today's Morning Mix, where he'll also give his views on the controversial Ireland-Israel soccer fixtures. It comes as growing numbers of older people are struggling with the cost of energy and food. Alone says 3/4 of those it assessed last year had been affected by higher living costs, up sharply on 2024. CEO Sean Moynihan said the pressure facing older people is continuing to increase.
14: Last year, around 21% of the older people who came to us had financial issues, and that's constantly on the rise because we all know on a fixed income, in times of inflation, that leaves you under financial pressure. And that is also matched by an increase of loneliness, mental health, and nutrition issues are really high up in the last year. And we think that's linked to the finances as well, because ultimately people are struggling to pay energy and food bills.
11: Two people have been arrested following a Garda pursuit on the New Ross bypass. Gardaí say a Suzuki Swift was detected travelling at 120 kilometres per hour in a 100 zone yesterday morning. The driver failed to stop when signalled and the car later ended up in a ditch. The learner driver was found to have no valid insurance and was arrested after testing positive for cannabis at the roadside. A front seat passenger was also arrested after Gardaí discovered four outstanding warrants. The Northern Ireland Secretary will hold more talks later aimed at finding a solution to the Drumcree parade dispute. It comes as a standoff continues over contentious Orange Order march in Portadown along the mainly nationalist Garavahy Road. It was cleared by to go ahead on Sunday morning for the first time in almost 30 years, but the road was blocked by protesters. Sir Chris Bryant has called for compromise from both sides.
15: There's a legal determination which was litigated in the courts on Saturday. I believe in the rule of law, and I believe that the rule of law should be upheld. I'm trying to find a situation or a solution that really works for everybody.
11: A close-knit County Offaly community is waking to shock and grief this morning after the deaths of a father and daughter in a workplace tragedy in Banagher. The pair died at Banagher Precast Concrete yesterday in an incident now under investigation by the Health and Safety Authority. Local independent councillor John Leahy says the impact on the community has been profound.
16: A huge employer in the area, well respected in the area. There wouldn't be a person within 30 mile of Banagher that wouldn't have some connection with Banagher Concrete in terms of working in the facility. So it's deep sadness for the family, in particularly losing two, like a father and a daughter, 50 years of age and just 20 years of age. It's just deep sadness in the community for the family.
11: And more than €14,000 has been raised for men's mental health in County Wexford through this year's Bowtie Dip in the Nip. Organiser Berna McGuinness has handed over a cheque for €14,250 to Madeline from It's Good to Talk. The event has now raised well over €40,000 for men's mental health supports in Wexford over the past 3 years. Planning for next summer's events expected to begin in early 2027. For this and all your local stories and more, visit southeastradio.ie. It's 4 minutes past eight.
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11: Windy today with strong and gusty southeasterly winds reaching gale or near gale force near the coast. Dry to begin with, but persistent rain will spread later this afternoon and evening with localised flooding possible. A high tide advisory is in operation for County Wexford today. Highest temperatures 15 to 18 degrees.
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11: Starting with soccer, and Republic of Ireland manager Hamer Holgrimsson said that discussions will continue with players over the next Israel fixture after Thursday's Austria match. Goalkeeper Gavin Bazunu had opted out of the squad for Sunday's game but will be available for the Austria fixture. Speaking after the game, Holgrimsson said there needs to be room in the squad for those with differing opinions. Elsewhere, Man City chief executive Ferran Soriano has told a meeting of fellow club chiefs that their fight against 115 Premier League charges could take years to conclude. City faced charges relating to significant breaches of financial rules between 2009 and 2018. They won three Premier League titles, three League Cups and one FA Cup in this time. It remains unclear what sanctions City could face if the guilty verdict is confirmed. And the World Grand Prix Darts continues this evening with Willie O'Connor in action. The Limerick man faces Ryan Searle in his round one match. Yesterday, defending champion Luke Littler suffered a shock first round exit against Luke Woodhouse. That's your news and sport on Southeast Radio.
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Just gone 10 past 8, Southeast Radio. It's the Jumbo Breakfast Show back to 1984. George Michael and Careless Whisper. Interesting, that record was actually written by George Michael and Andrew Ridgeley when they were together as Wham, and it was also released on a Wham album back in 84 called Make It Big. But then it was repackaged and resold and rebranded as George Michael's first solo single when Wham decided to wind it up. Interesting that it's been credited to both Wham and George Michael on different charts and different people having their say. Right, it's Southeast Radio, it's a Jumbo Breakfast Show, and in this hour we give away cash. Cold, hard cash. I've got €270 up for grabs. If you think you can identify our secret sound, it's proven quite elusive actually, because it's tricky. A lot of people were going for different kind of mechanisms during the week. If you think you know what it is, you know what you've got to do. Register by sending the words secret sound along with your name to 087-3737-956. Text or WhatsApp, and we'll pick a number at random. We'll call it back around about 25 to 9. And if you can identify that sound, you can win the €270. Some of the incorrect answers that we've had over the last number of days and weeks. Yesterday's one was one of my favourites as well. Martin was on yesterday, and he couldn't quite figure out. Well, he knew what he wanted to say, and he described it brilliantly, enough for me to figure it out. He said it was the yoke with the ball sliding on the wire for counting. Everybody knew. Yep, it was an abacus. Unfortunately, that was the incorrect answer, but a great guess. Closed security tag removal. There's another one. Paper guillotine, swiping or hitting a ball, the yoke on the lawnmower from Rita, pedal bin opening, door sliding mechanism, money going into a machine, sliding patio door, paper laminating machine, and money counting machine. So machine is coming up a lot in people's guesses. What do you think, eh? Any ideas? 087-3737-956 to register.

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Back to the early 90s, Robin S. and Show Me Love, when clubbing was king and all those dance floor classics were filling clubs up and down the country. Remember it well, back in my previous life when I was a club DJ, wedding DJ, party DJ back in the good old days. Then I played that in the Meadowlands in Bunk Lodi for a couple of Saturday nights, and also down in Feathered-on-Sea in the Nave Joseph for the summer seasons down there. We had some great times, really, really great fun. But that back in the day when the clubs were the king and the discos were the place to go on a Friday or a Saturday night. Now it's all changed, hasn't it? It's all changed, just like bars now. There's not any nightclubs around at all. Right, it's 25 past 8. If you want to register for our secret sound, we've got about 15 minutes left to get your name into the hat. We'll draw somebody at random, call them back. If they identify our secret sound, they could win the €270. Send the word secret sound along with your name to 087 3737 956.

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6: Thanks, Mark. Good morning. A former MEP says the ongoing conflict in the Middle East could have a major impact on fuel prices here in Ireland, with motorists soon facing diesel prices as much as €3 a litre if tensions continue to drive up global energy costs. Two people have been arrested following a Garda pursuit on the New Ross bypass. Garda say a Suzuki Swift was detected travelling at 120 kilometres per hour in a 100 zone. And the Northern Ireland Secretary will hold more talks later aimed at finding a solution to the Drumcree parade dispute. It comes as a standoff continues over a contentious Orange Order march in Portadown. And the weather, windy today with strong and gusty southeasterly winds reaching gale or near gale force at the coast. Dry to begin, but persistent rain will spread later this afternoon and evening with localised flooding possible. High temperatures 15 to 18 degrees.
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6: Starting with soccer, and the Republic of Ireland under-21s are in action this evening as they continue their European Championship qualification journey. Jim Crawford's team take on Kazakhstan at Turner's Cross in Cork tonight at 7 p.m. as they aim to finish in the playoff places of Group D. Ireland are currently third in their group, 2 points behind Slovakia. Republic of Ireland manager Hamer Halgrimsson said that discussions will continue with players over the next Israel fixture after Thursday's Austria match. Goalkeeper Gavin Bazunu had opted out of the squad for Sunday's game but will be available for the Austria fixture. Speaking after Sunday night's game, Halgrimsson said there needs to be room in the squad for those with differing opinions.
8: I think we all are uncomfortable, number one.
9: Yeah.
8: Number two, we have different opinions. And we should allow people to have different opinions. There's not one opinion that is right and all the others are wrong. We have different players in the squad that come from different backgrounds. So we need to be careful that everybody has a say in our decisions.
6: Man City chief executive Ferran Soriano has told a meeting of fellow club chiefs that their fight against 115 Premier League charges could take years to conclude. City faced the charges relating to significant breaches of financial rules between 2009 and 2018. They won 3 Premier League titles, 3 League Cups and 1 FA Cup in this time. It remains unclear what sanctions City could face if the guilty verdict is confirmed. And the World Grand Prix Darts continues this evening with Willie O'Connor in action. The Limerick man faces Ryan Searle in his round one match. Yesterday, defending champion Luke Littler suffered a shock first round exit against Luke Woodhouse. That's your headlines in sport on Southeast Radio.
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0: 25 to 9 now. It's Cat's Eye there. That's Animal, great record. Really, really love that. And of course, Cat's Eye playing there at Wexford Spiegeltent Festival final night as well. Your tickets still available, I think. Should check out the box office on the usual socials as well. That's going to be a great, great, great gig. Right, like I said, it's 25 to 9.
1: Secret sound.
0: Let's ring a number, shall we? See, can we get somebody on the line? See. Okay, it's ringing there. It's always a good sign. See, can we get somebody now? Let's have a look. It's busy. €270 up for grabs here if somebody answers the phone. Hello? Hello? Hello?
2: Hello?
0: Oh, hello. Who's that?
2: I am the bus to school.
0: Oh, you're going to school? All right, we've rang the bus. Yeah. We've rang the school bus. All right, okay. All right, I'm looking for Shamey or Ellen. Who's... this could be tricky. All right, is there any grown-ups there?
2: My bus driver, Gavin.
0: Gavin's driving the bus. He can't talk. All right, okay, he's in control of the bus. That's good. All right.
2: Yeah, he is.
0: All right, okay, who are you? What's your name?
2: What?
0: What's your name?
2: Shamey.
0: Hiya, Shamey. How are you?
2: Good.
0: Good, you're off to school, are you?
2: Yeah.
0: Yeah, you're looking forward to it?
2: Yeah.
0: Are you? I don't think you are. How many? Who's on the bus with you?
2: My friend Jacob, Thomas, and Charlie, and Ellen.
0: Brilliant. All right, okay. Listen, I've got loads of money here. Would you like to win some money?
2: Yeah.
0: What would you spend it on if you won €270? What would you do with it?
2: I think a Lego set.
0: A what?
2: A Lego set.
0: Oh, a Lego. Oh, yeah, Lego's great. Oh, yeah, Lego. And what, would you share it with the rest of the people on the bus?
2: Yeah, probably.
0: Oh, yeah, very good. All right, okay. So, listen, do you want to have a guess at our secret sound?
2: Yeah.
0: All right, I'm going to play it for you. So tell everybody to pay attention on the bus. Tell Gavin to turn up the radio. Tell Gavin to turn up the radio there. All right, here we go.
2: Gavin, turn up the radio.
0: Gavin, turn up the radio. All right, here we go. Here you go. Listen. Shh, shh, shh. Cuteness, cuteness. Here we go.
3: Here we go.
0: Listening.
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0: One more.
3: One more.
2: Yeah.
0: Okay, Shamey and the bus. Everybody on the bus. What do you think it is?
2: I think it's like, do you know those jokes where you pull the lawnmower? with the strings.
0: Yeah, go on. What? You do what? You pull the string.
2: The lawnmower is where you pull the string.
0: Have you been talking to Rita? The lawnmower, the yoke on the lawnmower. And you pull the string.
2: Pull the string. Yeah. Or you pull it like.
0: Okay. Is it that? Let's have it. Hold on. Is it the lawnmower? You pull the string. Oh. Shamey.
2: What?
0: Unfortunately, it's not the yoke on the lawnmower where you pull the string. Sorry. Can't give you the money.
2: Okay.
0: That's a shame, isn't it? That's a shame.
2: No, Shamey.
0: Oh, sorry. That's a shame, Shamey.
2: Yes.
0: Listen, what time have you got to be in school at? Nobody knows. Does Gavin know?
2: Yeah, Gavin knows.
0: Gavin knows. Once the bus driver knows, that's the most important thing. All right. Listen, guys, thank you so much for calling in for the secret sound on your way to Ballandagan National School. We do appreciate it. And thanks to Gavin for calling and getting you there safely, which is all good.
2: Yeah.
0: And stay listening to Southeast Radio. You can have another guess another time. All right. Bye. There you go. That's our secret sound for this morning. Unfortunately, we couldn't give away the €270 to the students on the bus, the Ballandagan National School, and Gavin, the bus driver, but they gave it a go. And that's the most important thing. You've got to give it a go. Do it all again tomorrow morning. €280 up for grabs in our secret sound on the Jumbo Breakfast Show right here on South.

0: That's the wonderful Michael Jackson. And you want to be starting something from 1983. Just a little flavour of the rewind years coming up after the news at 9 o'clock. Weren't they lovely? There were some of the students on their way to Ballandagan National School and their bus driver Gavin, who entered our secret sound, becoming a very popular guest. The yoke covers a multitude. But thank you so much for taking part. That was Shamey there. And Ellen and the rest of the crew. Like I said, tomorrow, 280 euro up for grabs if you think you know what our secret sound is. Well, I'll take a break back with traffic and travel, and then we're talking to Alan, see what's coming up on the morning mix very shortly.
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0: Take a quick look what's happening out on the roads. There's still restrictions on the Fitzgerald Kennedy Bridge outside New Ross to facilitate some repairs. Continuing tomorrow, Wednesday the 30th of September, both lane 2s will be closed from 7:30am till 3:30pm in the afternoon. And on Friday the 2nd of October, both 2 lanes will be closed as well from 7:30am to 2:30pm. But the bridge remains open. Temporary road closure of the L7096 Sallystown Morntown from today, 29th of September, till the end of the year. Diversion route signposted local access will be facilitated. And there's night works, a road closure on the L2008, that's the Old Dublin Road, Enniscorthy, today, the 29th of September, from 7pm this evening until 6am. And road closures and diversions are in place. That's just some of the things that are happening out on the roads for you today. Right, Alan joins me in the studio. It's the first time we've chatted.
8: Yeah, Mark, because normally there'd be pre-records coming in or research to do and everything, but it's a good opportunity to sit in with you in studio here. And I have to say, if Phil is listening in and I'm watching, you have the most magnificent set of headphones.
0: They're all right, aren't they? Yeah, they're not too bad, actually. They don't make
8: where have they come from?
0: Do you know something? They're Beats headphones. Beats would be a well-known brand back over the years, but right. I have them for about... They're studio headphones. They're designed for studio. I have them about 10 years now, believe it or not, but I mind them very well. But they came from Golden Disc before they shut down.
8: I think they have a kind of a Star Trek Are you a bit of a spacer, Mark?
0: I thought you were going to have to say star quality, but I'll take
8: Star Trek.
0: Yeah. That's fair enough. Listen, you've an action-packed show this morning.
8: We have indeed. One woman, one journey, but could this journey be one that will inspire many more to follow? Yvonne will be joining me in studio, and it's a great start to the programme, because this is a true story. We often use the word resilience, and I'm really looking forward to meeting Yvonne this morning.
0: Okay, very good. And you spoke to Mick Wallace as well.
8: Mick Wallace, first of a two-part interview. He's back in Ireland for a short visit, and in the first of this two-part interview he gives his views on the ongoing controversy over the Ireland versus Israel internationals, and he blasts the government for being all talk and no real action. So I think it's going to be quite spicy.
0: No doubt Mick Wallace is outspoken as always. The Gardaí join you again for their weekly slot,
8: their weekly update, and in fact this is the week where we have them on twice, because on Friday, the first Friday of every month, we look particularly at road safety, thanks to Inspector Michelle. We have a representative from the traffic division in studio with us on Friday to look at the big talking points when it comes to traffic. Today it'll be Sergeant Eddie Wilde, and he'll be looking at the various events around the county where the Gardaí need our assistance.
0: Okay, and you've got an intriguing guest in about being a medium.
8: Well, I was thinking he possibly knew the questions I was going to ask him, because he's a media. He says he discovered that he had medium qualities when he got a visit from his granddad at the end of the bed. Now, I tell you this much, if I got a visit from my granddad at the end of the bed, I'd be kind of worried. Would you?
0: That's quite extraordinary, isn't it? That sounds like a fascinating story.
8: He's a really interesting character. His name is Jeremy. He's on his way to White's Hotel in Wexford with two other mediums this coming Sunday.
0: Okay.
8: But this guy, I just had a brief chat with him yesterday, and he is really, really believes in what he sees, but also he's willing to meet people this coming Sunday in White's Hotel. So, sounds interesting.
0: Yeah, I can't wait to hear that.
8: Yeah,
0: that
8: so a bit of, just what it says in the tin, Mark.
0: All right.
8: The listen, morning mix.
0: All right, well, listen, talk to you again. Talk to you tomorrow morning, maybe.
8: Yeah, exactly. That's a promise. Cheers, man.
0: Thanks, Alan.
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Taylor Swift, Opalite cleaning up the VMAs the other night. We're heading to Rewind Years after the news at 9 o'clock. Some fantastic music and stories to tell you all about. Taking us there, this is Maroon 5.

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6: It's 9 o'clock. Good morning. I'm Siobhan Murphy. Former MEP Mick Wallace said the ongoing conflict in the Middle East could have a major impact on fuel prices here in Ireland. He believes motorists could soon be facing diesel prices of as much as €3 a litre if tensions continue to drive up global energy costs. Speaking to Alan Corkin, he said mainland Europe are already paying much higher than we are.
7: Don't be surprised if diesel hits €3 a gallon. Now, obviously, the government have the capacity to reduce dramatically the excise duty on it. Let's see what they're going to do about it. But I mean, this is making life incredibly difficult for an incredibly large number of people in Ireland.
6: Two people have been arrested following a Garda pursuit on the New Ross bypass. Gardaí say a Suzuki Swift was detected travelling at 120 kilometres per hour in a 100 zone. The driver failed to stop and signalled and the car later ended up in a ditch. The learner driver was found to have no valid insurance and was arrested after testing positive for cannabis at the roadside. A front seat passenger was also arrested after Gardaí discovered 4 outstanding warrants. The Northern Ireland Secretary will hold more talks later aimed at finding a solution to the Drumcree parade dispute. It comes as a standoff continues over a contentious Orange Order march in Portadown along the mainly nationalist Garavahy Road. It was cleared by to go ahead on Sunday morning for the first time in almost 30 years, but the road was blocked by protesters. Chris Bryant has called for compromise from both sides.
8: There's a legal determination which was litigated in the courts on Saturday. I believe in the rule of law and I believe that the rule of law should be upheld. I'm trying to find a situation or a solution that really works for everybody.
6: A close-knit County Offaly community is waking to shock and grief this morning after the deaths of a father and daughter in a workplace tragedy in Banagher. The pair died at Banagher Precast Concrete yesterday in an incident now under investigation by the Health and Safety Authority. Local independent councillor John Leahy said the impact on the community has been profound.
9: A huge employer in the area, well respected in the area. There wouldn't be a person within 30 mile of Banagher that wouldn't have some connection with Banagher Concrete in terms of working in the facility. So it's deep sadness for the family, in particularly losing two, like a father and a daughter, 50 years of age and just 20 years of age. It's just deep sadness in the community for the family.
6: More than half of the country's major flood relief schemes have stalled, with each project taking an average of 11 years to complete. A report published by the state's climate watchdog warns that 30 of 54 priority schemes are still at the design stage. The lack of progress has been described as very concerning by the Climate Change Advisory Council. Professor Peter Thorne says that 8 years after the schemes were prioritised by government, there's been very little progress.
10: This was started 8 years ago in response to Storm Dara by the then government, and these were the identified priority areas to protect. Here we are eight years later with over half of them not even having progressed to an initial planning state. It's flabbergasting.
6: Community sports facilities funding applications are now open. Sports clubs and community organisations across County Wexford are being encouraged to apply for grants to help improve facilities and equipment. The scheme supports projects including pitch upgrades, changing rooms, lighting and other sporting infrastructure. North Wexford TD Malcolm Byrne said sports clubs should get ready to submit their applications.
11: The online registration system Spree is now open. It will mean that sports clubs across County Wexford can apply for grants. There are different categories depending on the scale of the project, and the formal application process will then open on the 19th of October. But it is important that sports clubs in the county get ready to submit their applications.
6: And more than €14,000 has been raised for men's mental health in County Wexford through this year's Bowtie Dip in the Nip. Organiser Bernard McGuinness has handed over a cheque for €14,250 to It's Good to Talk. The event has now raised well over €40,000 for men's mental health supports in Wexford over the past 3 years. Planning for next summer's event is expected to begin in early 2027. For this and all your local stories and more, visit southeastradio.ie. It's 4 minutes past nine.
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6: Windy today with strong and gusty southeasterly winds reaching gale force at the coast. Dry at first, but persistent rain will spread this afternoon with localised flooding possible. A high tide advisory is also in place for County Wexford. Highest temperatures 15 to 18 degrees.
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6: Republic of Ireland manager Hamer Haugamson has said that he understands Gavin Bazunu's decision to opt out of the Israel fixtures. The goalkeeper withdrew from the squad overnight before the game against Israel on Sunday and released a statement saying that his decision was based purely upon his personal beliefs that the killing of innocent people is wrong. Haugamson has called it a brave decision. Elsewhere, the Republic of Ireland under-21s are in action this evening as they continue their European Championship qualification journey. Jim Crawford's team take on Kazakhstan at Turner's Cross in Cork tonight at 7pm as they aim to finish in the playoff places of Group D. Ireland are currently third in their group, 2 points behind Slovakia. And the World Grand Prix darts continues this evening with Willie O'Connor in action. The Limerick man faces Ryan Searle in his round one match. Yesterday, defending champion Luke Littler suffered a shock first round exit against Luke Woodhouse, while six-time winner Michael Van Gerwen lost to Ryan Joyce after failing to capitalise on a one-set advantage. This was Van Gerwen's third straight first round loss in the competition. That's your news and sport on Southeast Radio.
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And for 9:15 this Tuesday morning, it's Southeast Radio, the Jumbo Breakfast Show. The Rewind Years, a couple of number ones from our featured year. John Lennon, their Woman, and starting it all off, Shakin' Stevens and This Old House. Some of the stories making the headlines from our featured Rewind Year. Tragic fire broke out at the Stardust nightclub in Artane in Dublin on Valentine's Day, resulting in the deaths of 48 young people and injuring many more, leaving a profound national scar. Also in our featured Rewind Year, rock history was made on the 16th of August when the very first open-air concert was held at Slane Castle, County Meath, headlined by Thin Lizzy, featuring a very young U2. Also in our featured Rewind Year, Ireland hosted the Eurovision Song Contest at the RDS in Dublin on the 4th of April. Some of the events taking place in Ireland. Across the world, US President Ronald Reagan was shot and seriously wounded outside Washington, D.C. Hotel by John Hinckley Jr. on March 30th. Also, Pope John Paul II was severely wounded in an assassination attempt in St. Peter's Square on May 13th in 1980.

0: one of the big disco records from our featured rewind, yeah? Earth, Wind & Fire and Let's Groove. Good morning to Kevin in Wexford. Straight in with the year already. We haven't even finished yet. And also good morning to Damien Shocknessy. Yes, Damien. Oops.
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That's what we call in the music industry a foot tapper. The wonderful Eddie Rabbit. I love a rainy night. It's Southeast Radio. It's the Jumbo Breakfast Show. The rewind years. What year was that? Any ideas if you think you know? Yeah, well, Trish got it right. Trish is in Marshallstown. Thank you very much for the text, Trish. Also got a lovely text from somebody. Didn't give me their name, but it's nice. That is a lovely man you have on the morning show. Lovely man. So funny. Makes my day. God bless you, sir. Well, listen, if we can make somebody's day, that's all good for us, because that's why we're here. That's the plan, isn't it? To make somebody's day. That's all we're promising. Not a whole lot more than that. Right, some of the TV shows that were very popular in our featured year. Dukes of Hazzard was on the telly. Dallas, MASH, some of my favourites in there. But some notable series that premiered in our featured rewind year. Dynasty. The glamorous rival soap opera to Dallas, featuring the Carrington family, debuted in our featured year, along with Hill Street Blues. Oh, I love that show. The Fall Guy, do you remember that? Lee Majors, Hollywood stuntman. That was a great, great, great TV show. And this also aired on our TV screens.

0: That's right, Del Boy and Rodney came to our screens in our featured year, but what was the year?
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0: That's Kim Carnes and Betty Davis Eyes from our Rewind year, the year when Raiders of the Lost Ark topped the box office on the big screen, along with On Golden Pond and Arthur. Remember that? Dudley Moore starred in that. What a great, funny film that was as well. And of course, our featured year was 1981. Well done to Jenny Carolyn Steed, correctly identifying that. Also, I was working, somebody else texted in, I was working with a top rock and roll band in Dublin at the time of the Stardust Fire in 1981. Yeah, it was a tragic year, wasn't it, really? And still ongoing, I suppose, still suffering the effects of that as well. But 1981 was the year. We've got another Rewind year after the break.
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0: our featured rewind year, Linda Ronstadt, James Ingram, Somewhere Out There. Also in as well, Bruce Hornsby in The Range, The Way It Is, and starting it off on a triple play, Heart and Alone. But what was the year in our featured rewind year? Some of the stories making the headlines in Ireland. Johnny Logan won the Eurovision Song Contest. Hold Me Now, becoming the first and only performer to win the contest twice and still has that accolade. Also, the Fine Gael Labour coalition collapsed over severe budget costs, triggering a February general election, and voters overwhelmingly approved a referendum in May supporting the Single European Act. But what was the year? Any ideas? Some other stories making the sporting world. In the NFL, the Super Bowl was won by the New York Giants, capitalising on their league win as well. Also in the All-Ireland, Galway defeated Kilkenny in the historic 100th All-Ireland hurling final, while Meath won the football. And in the Rugby World Cup, the All Blacks claimed the inaugural Rugby World Cup on home soil. But what was the year?
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0: Southeast Radio is the Jumbo Breakfast Show with the Rewind. Use any excuse to play Fleetwood Mac. That, of course, is Little Lies from our featured Rewind year. What were we watching on the telly? Well, some of the big shows on television in our featured year was The Cosby Show. Cheers was on, of course. The Golden Girls. Love The Golden Girls. It was really good. And some of the shows that premiered in our featured year was Unsolved Mysteries, the iconic true crime and paranormal investigative series hosted by Robert Stack. What a show that was. Really, really loved that. 21 Jump Street also premiered, as did Star Trek. The Next Generation wasn't a patch on the original, that's for sure. And on the big screen, what were we watching? Well, Three Men and a Baby was topping the box office with Tom Selleck, Ted Danson, and the other fella. Also, Fatal Attraction was box office gold, along with Beverly Hills Cop. And this film was also taking the cinemas by storm.
1: Hey, this is not a test. This is rock and roll. Time to rock it from the Delta to the DMZ. Is that me, or does that sound like an Elvis Presley movie? Viva Da Nang. Oh, Viva Da Nang. Da Nang me, why don't they get a rope and hang me?
0: There we go. Hey. Good Morning Vietnam, starring Robin Williams, was in the box office, but what was the year?

0: That's Carol Decker and DePauw, of course, huge number one, China in Your Hand, from our featured Rewind year. But what was the year? Well, if you correctly identified 1987, you would be right. That's just about where we have to wrap it up for this morning. Thank you so much for listening to the Jumbo Breakfast Show and for all the kind messages. I really do appreciate it. Also to the lads on the Ballandagan National School bus. The bus driver Gavin, who took part in our secret sound, looking to buy some Lego if they won the money. I like a plan. Unfortunately, it didn't quite come together. We'll do it all again tomorrow. €280 in our secret sound, open to everybody to register whether you're on a school bus or not. Have a great Tuesday. I'll talk to you tomorrow from 7. Cheerio.
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6: Good morning. On your Morning Mix today, former MEP Mick Wallace is back in Ireland for a short visit, and in the first of a two-part interview, he gives his views on the ongoing controversy over the Ireland versus Israel internationals, and he blasts the government for being all talk and no real action. One woman, one journey, but could this journey be one that will inspire many more to follow? And we meet Jeremy, who says a visit from his departed granddad led him to mediumship, and now Jeremy brings his visionary skills to Wexford on Sunday. But first off, over to Siobhan Murphy in the Southeast Radio newsroom.
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8: Thanks, Alan. Here's the headlines at 10 o'clock. The Drumcree standoff has now entered a third day, with efforts continuing to find a way through the dispute. It's after a contentious Orange Order march didn't go down the mainly nationalist Garavahi Road as planned on Sunday. More than two-fifths of people say the budget must prioritise cost of living supports. Half of consumers don't expect next week's announcements to improve their living standards, according to the latest Credit Union Consumer Sentiment Survey. And more than half of the country's major flood relief schemes have stalled, with each project taking an average of 11 years to complete. A report published by the state's climate watchdog warns that 30 of 54 priority schemes are still at the design stage. And the weather, windy today with strong gusty winds reaching gale force at the coast. Dry at first, but persistent rain will spread this afternoon with localised flooding possible. A high tide advisory is also in place for County Wexford. Highest temperatures 15 to 18 degrees.
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8: Southeast Radio has been informed of the following bereavements. Headerman of Annacurra, James Jim Headerman, Annacurra, Ockram, County Wicklow, and formerly of Rossbawn, Tinnehealy. Beloved husband of Annette, father of Hannah, Dina and Luke. brother of Kathleen, Rita, Pat, Betty, Esther, Mary, Willie and Morris, reposing at Doyle's funeral home, Kilavaney, Tinahealy, today, Tuesday, from 4 p.m, concluding with prayers at 8 p.m. Funeral arriving to St. Bridget's Church, Annacurra, on Wednesday for funeral mass at 12 noon. Burial afterwards in the adjoining cemetery. Funeral home private on Wednesday morning, please. Reddy of Rathnure, Eileen Reddy, Neemead, Grange, Lower Rathnure, Enniscorthy and formerly of Limerick. Beloved wife of the late William, Bill and mother of Bill. Removal from Brown's funeral home today, Tuesday, to St. Anne's Church, Rathnure. Arriving for funeral mass at 11 a.m. Burial afterwards in Rathnure Cemetery. Family flowers only, please. Donations if desired to the Irish Heart Foundation. Keating of Clonroach, Mary Keating, Ní Crane, Ballyborough, Clonroach, beloved wife of John, mother of Olive, Siobhan and Tony, sister of Father David. Reposing at Tector's Funeral Home, Main Street, Clonroach, today, Tuesday, from 4 until 8 p.m. Funeral mass on Wednesday at 11 a.m. in St. Clement's Church, Clavon. Burial afterwards in the adjoining cemetery. Doyle of Bree, Cora Doyle, Ní Wickham, Carrig, Bree and Enniscorthy, beloved wife of the late Johnny, sister of Mary, Agnes, Willie and the late Paddy, Kitty and Lil. Reposing in Brown's funeral home in Enniscorthy today, Tuesday from 3 p.m. with removal at 7:30 to the Church of the Assumption, Bree. Funeral mass on Wednesday at 11 a.m. with burial afterwards in the new cemetery, Bree. Family flowers only, please. Donations if desired to Mental Health Wexford. Kenny of Gorey and Cortown, Rosemary Kenny, Ireton, Unavara, Ballycanoe, Gorey and formerly of Seamount, Cortown. Beloved wife of James, mother of Lisa, Ian, Adele, Darren and Jason, sister of Benny, Alicia, Eleanor and the late Robbie. Reposing at Murphy's Funeral Home, the Avenue, Gorey on Wednesday from 4 until 8 p.m. Removal from Murphy's Funeral Home on Thursday to Our Lady Star of the Sea Church, River Chapel, for funeral mass at 12 noon. Burial afterwards in Ballyoctor Cemetery. Southeast Radio extends sympathy to the bereaved.

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1: Good morning to you. It's a windy one out there today, so do take extra care if you're on the roads or for that matter even stroll along close to coastal areas. We'll keep you bang up to date with the weather outlook for the rest of the day and indeed into tomorrow as well. Good morning to you, as I say, and welcome to this year's Tuesday edition of your Morning Mix. Our thanks to Mark, deputising for Phil, and Mark will be back with you again tomorrow with the Jumbo Breakfast Show. And following on from here, of course, we've got Lee Hines, and then Feel Good Drive with Julie, and then the King of Country, Tony Keogh. But right now, we've quite a lot to get through in your Morning Mix today. In a moment, I'll be joined in studio by a woman who's been on an incredible journey, but could this journey be one that will inspire many more to follow her? Yvonne will join me in studio in a little while. It being Tuesday, we link in with An Garda Síochána for the weekly update on what's happening across the county. But once again, they call on the listeners to the programme to assist them in their inquiries on a wide range of issues. And in the second hour of the show, also a lot to get through, including we meet Jeremy, who says a visit from his departed granddad led him to mediumship, and now he brings his visionary skills along with two other mediums to White's Hotel in Wexford this coming Sunday. Our comment line is open to you on 053 914 5222. Our text or WhatsApp us on 087 3737 956. Now, the first of a two-part interview with Mick Wallace, who joined us in studio to have a chat. He's back in Ireland for a few days, and here's what happened.
2: Morning, Alan.
1: So, Mick, you're crisscrossing between various countries at the moment. You're back here in Ireland for a little while.
2: Yeah, no, I come home for a few days every month, usually for about 5 days. A few bits and pieces going on here as well, so...
1: We're both avid football fans. We've been watching closely what's been happening with Israel and Ireland. What do you make of all of this?
2: Listen, as you probably know, I've been involved in the campaign to stop the game for several months. I think it's horrific that we actually ended up playing them. I think it was the wrong call. And on Saturday morning, when it looked like there actually was a chance that we weren't going to play him, the whole world was watching, and it would have been an absolute it would have been dramatic. I mean, it was a bit like, most people have probably forgotten now, but when you had the apartheid in South Africa, there was huge efforts by some to boycott South Africa so that they would put pressure on to end apartheid. But generally speaking, big money and big business made sure that the regime stayed in place there and that there was no challenge to apartheid, because it suited the big business world and the big conglomerates and corporations. And then one of the main reasons that South Africa had to change and drop apartheid. No one is saying that things are perfect there, that things are not perfect anywhere, but apartheid went. And one of the main reasons was that the world stopped playing rugby with them. That was an absolute clincher. Mm. The South Africans were totally, totally gutted that the world stopped playing rugby with them, because it was very important to them.
1: And that turned, you reckon that was a turning point?
2: That was one of the real big turning points of the South African story. Now, people are well aware of the fact that some women working in Dunn stores started a campaign in Ireland and refused to handle South African goods. And within 3 years of that starting, the Irish government refused to import anything from South Africa.
1: And do you think, as a government, we've been very strong vocally about where we stand in this, but is it not going far enough?
2: Going far enough? Our government have been abysmal. Our government have supported the genocide in Gaza.
1: How have they done that?
2: Because
1: I mean, they've been very critical of it.
2: Critical is, talk is nothing if you don't do anything. Ireland does more business with Israel than any other EU member state. Now, you get your head around that. We have a population of 5 million. The likes of France and Germany are multiple sizes of us, and Italy, right? But Ireland is doing more business with Israel than any other EU member state.
1: It's
2: mostly around technology and stuff, right? If you're serious about if you have a problem with a country doing something bad, Israel is an apartheid state, is committing a genocide in Gaza, all across Palestine still. It's engaging in ethnic cleansing in Lebanon. It attacks Iran whenever it feels like it. It attacks Yemen whenever it feels like it. It attacks Syria whenever it feels like it. And nobody says boo, right? If we were concerned about Israel committing genocide against the Palestinians, we would not trade with them. These people broke off most trade with Russia in weeks. They stopped playing football. They were barred from playing football after the Ukraine invasion 5 days later, right? It's 3 years that Israeli are carrying out a genocide against the Palestinians. And there's uproar when anyone talks about the fact that Ireland shouldn't play these hoers in the game of football.
3: UEFA and the possible threats from UEFA, is it UEFA or FIFA? You are a football man, so where would the repercussions have come if Ireland hadn't played Israel the other night?
2: There have been bugger all repercussions. Well, they lost the 6 points, right? I mean, but what we would have done and the role we would have played in challenging the genocide in Gaza for the sake of the Palestinians, for the sake of humanity, would have been worldwide, it would have been huge. Mm. And it would have been a massive position for Irish football to take. Now, you have a number of problems. You had the Irish government who don't want to sanction Israel. They want to do business with them because there's money in it. So we're prepared to let the genocide happen because there's money in it. The same as we're allowed. The Irish government, for as long as I can remember now, since particularly since 2001 with the Afghan war, when the use of Shannon increased dramatically by the US military, the Irish government allows the Americans to use Shannon to go and kill people in Muslim countries and to destroy their communities.
3: So you reiterate what you said, the verbals, because I've never seen anyone condemn Israel and their actions more than, say, Micheál Martin and the current government. But you believe that that is just dialogue.
2: It's nonsense.
3: Yeah.
2: I mean, if we keep doing business with them, right, we're helping them to make money.
3: Yeah.
2: And they use that money to continue with the genocide. If you're concerned about the genocide, stop doing all business with them. Hmm. I mean, the idea that we're doing business with someone that has killed over 20,000 children in the last 3 years alone, and that number is conservative. They've killed over 25,000 women. And that number is conservative. And we're still okay with doing business with them? How is that? How do you make that? How do you stack that up? I mean, have we lost all sense of morality? We call ourselves a Catholic country. What has this got to do with Catholicism? Right? This is not the teaching of Christ. If you are a believer, right? This is not the teaching of Christ. This is nuts-like. I mean, we've completely sold out for money. And we allow the American... People say, oh, we shouldn't touch Shannon and we shouldn't stop the Americans using Shannon, even if they're killing millions from that base and helping them to destroy communities in West Asia. Oh, we shouldn't touch it because there's money. Well, we've a lot of business with them. Okay, right. So what we're saying is money dictates everything and everything else can go to hell. You commit a genocide... And we won't stop you because there's money in it. America, you can bomb West Asia. You can just keep destroying communities. And then people wonder where the migrants come from, fleeing war, persecution and economic devastation. But yet we're prepared to help the Americans to destroy these countries because there's money in it, because we don't want to break off economic links. Well, I'm not saying we should break off economic links with the Americans, but I think we should do the right thing on all these occasions, right? And you know what? We survive fine too. And the idea that all the American companies would leave if we threw the American military out of Shannon is total nonsense. The companies will stay as long as it suits them. These are private enterprises. They're not state enterprises, right? They're private enterprises. They're here to make money and they'll stay here as long as they can make money here, whether the US military are allowed to use Shannon or not.
3: Whether people agree or disagree with you certainly make people think. Any plans to go back into politics, or is that it if any election comes up anywhere, whether it be here or Europe or whatever?
2: I think I'm in politics every day at the moment. I'm reading stuff every day. I'm speaking at a a big conference in London on Saturday. I'm speaking at a conference in Madrid in November. I've been to many parts of the world in the last year alone. Will I ever stand for election again? I wouldn't rule out.
1: There you go. Is he on the way back into the hustings again? Mick Wallace, MEP, that's part one of a two-part look at global situation. That was his view on the Israel-Ireland match and other issues pertaining to the Middle East as well. Do you agree or disagree with him? Let us know your thoughts. 053-914-5222 or give Catherine a call. And that's the number you can give Catherine a call. You can text or WhatsApp us on 087-3737956. Very shortly, I'll be joined by Yvonne in studio. One woman, one journey, but could this journey be one that will inspire many more to follow? But before that, our very active local democracy reporter has been out and about again. Today in his report, it's hoped we may see some progress in the long-awaited mobile CCTV cameras for dumping hotspots in the next few weeks. Red tape has meant that cameras have taken more than a year to come from the public consultation phase to the implementation phase, with some representatives saying we cannot wait much longer. To hear more about this, our local democracy reporter Aidan Delaney has put together this package.
4: We all see it, we all hate it, but dumping continues to be a problem in this county of ours. Every week, the airwaves and newspapers are filled with stories of another mattress being dumped or council officials being called in to clean up the mess of someone else. Just recently, Sinn Féin councillor Craig Doyle shared photos online appearing to show dumping, vandalism and discarded needles in the public walking trail at Ramsford Woods. The area just outside Goree Town is popular with families, walkers and dog owners. That was quickly cleaned up by the officials, but Councillor Doyle is urging anyone who witnesses this kind of behaviour to report it to Gardaí and says no one should have to put up with the levels of destruction being left behind. His fellow councillor Barbara Ann Murphy agrees and says every councillor has a similar story coming to them every week.
5: I think it's a huge problem in County Wexford. Most people are law-abiding, but there's a small cohort of people who think that it's okay to dump their rubbish anywhere and everywhere throughout the entire county. And that means that we who are law-abiding are paying for our bins to be collected, and we're also paying for their rubbish to be collected. It's an absolute disgrace, and we really, really need to get this sorted.
4: Councillor Murphy has been particularly strong on this area whenever she's at the Enniscorthy Municipal District or county meetings. She told me about some of the issues that she's brought up to the authorities recently.
5: There's people putting rubbish into clothes banks, which is contaminating the clothes that are put in there for recycling, which is destroying the recycling of the clothes. There's also people leaving their rubbish or leaving their sofas or whatever at those bring banks because they just can't be bothered. And there's another issue as well where bottle banks are being emptied, that the person emptying it isn't really cleaning up after themselves. They're emptying the bottle bank and there's broken glass being left, which has become an issue in my area.
4: As you heard there, she put it to the environment officials about the collection services for bottles and the mess being left behind by them. It's unbelievably frustrating for the likes of a Tidy Towns group or a team of concerned citizens who spend their time collecting up other people's rubbish, putting them into the correct bins, only to see the same mess being left behind after all their hard work. Councillor Murphy outlines what she was told when she raised the issue again recently.
5: I was told that there would be somebody dealing with it, and I did have a call from the engineer in Wexford County Council who said he will work with the owners, the whole committee there, and see if they can sort out something that will be workable so that this no longer can happen. But that's just to do with the emptying of the bottle banks.
4: So what are the council doing about dumping? Well, we're still awaiting the long-promised CCTV mobile cameras, which it's hoped will make it easier to name and shame those who are expecting others to clean up their mess. Back in January, the main council meeting heard we were just weeks away from introducing these cameras, which are set to be based mainly at Bring Banks. Back then, the areas identified were at Turret Rocks in Enniscorthy, the Tesco Bring Bank at Distillery Road, Wexford Town, Priory Lane, New Ross, the Tesco in Goree, the Tesco at Hewitsland in New Ross, and the Bring Banks at the old railway depot in Wellington Bridge. It was hoped back then that these cameras could be used to prosecute illegal dumping and in the long run clean up what have become notorious black spots for litter and waste. Councillor Murphy says six is a good start, but there's a fair process to go through if we want to get any more.
5: We only have 6 areas where we can actually have CCTV to catch illegal dumping. To bring more forward in the county, we have to get permission for each and every one of those cameras for its location. It has to be put on public display so people know that it's happening. It seems to me as if we're protecting the person who's breaking the law rather than protecting the law-abiding.
4: Councillor Murphy says she'd like to see more cameras very soon and isn't a fan of all the red tape and hoops that the council has to jump through just to get these in place.
5: Those were the places that had the most reports of dumping, which is why that they were chosen. And there was one to be chosen in each district plus another where it was a hotspot to get the 6 in place. We need more places. And unfortunately, we have to go through this procedure each time to add an extra camera, to add an extra camera location. It seems to me to be really silly.
4: Councillor Murphy explains why the process is so stringent and takes so long.
5: But it's because of a court case that was decided by a judge in Kerry a number of years ago that the state didn't have permission to have the camera in place where the person that was found to be dumping or littering was caught. This meant that they had to go back to the drawing board with fresh legislation, and it seems to be as if we're going to protect the person who is littering or dumping or fly tipping rather than protect our beautiful environment and protect those of us who live and enjoy the world where we live by absolutely destroying it with dumping.
4: As I mentioned, we were just weeks away in January, and yes, here we are heading for October now with no cameras installed. Yes, the delay has been blamed on the lengthy process it takes to make sure everyone gives these cameras the green light from a legal and security standpoint. The council doesn't want to have to install these cameras and then have to take them back down if there's a privacy concern. Councillor Murphy says that's all well and good, but we should be seeing some progress on this sooner rather than later.
5: We're expecting them to be there within the next few weeks. They were held off because they had to go through so many different stages to be on public display. They will be in those places that were advertised. There are only 6 in the county so far. And we need to start from now to move and include more areas so that the mobile cameras can move from place to place fairly seamlessly and cover all those black spots in the county. I could name a dozen in my own area that are dumping black spots. And they give that area a bad name. And most of the time, it's someone coming in from the outside that's doing the dumping.
4: It's important to remember that this is just a minority who engage in these kinds of behaviours, and that many people, indeed most people across the county, do their best to try and follow the rules. Councillor Murphy says she welcomes any attempts to help the hard-working council officials who do their best to tackle the scourge of illegal dumping.
5: Only a small number of people, but people are doing it throughout the county. And unfortunately, in places that it's very difficult to clean up, because maybe it's on a bend where they can slow down and throw it out of their car or their other vehicle. And it's really dangerous to try to clean that up if you're a volunteer or even if you're the county council, because you nearly have to get people to stop traffic to make sure that you can clean it up safely.
1: And that report there was part of our local democracy reporting scheme, and it was compiled by Aidan Delaney. Where will Aidan be tomorrow? Well, you'll have to tune in to find out. To round off the first half of your morning, or the first half hour of your morning mix, a true story of inspiration. Yvonne Byrne is a Wexford mum who has lost a whopping 8.5 stone, going from 18 stone 3 pounds to 9 stone 10 pounds, and has maintained that weight loss for almost 10 years. A true story of inspiration. Good morning to you, Yvonne, and thank you for joining us.
6: Good morning, Alan, and thank you for having me.
1: I'll just bring you a wee bit closer to that microphone there. Yvonne, this is quite a remarkable story, and I think the big thing that jumped out at me was the fact that you managed to maintain the weight loss for 10 years, because I know many people have tried it and they put it back on again. Is it discipline? Is it the big word I use, resilience? What is it that led you to do this?
6: I suppose discipline definitely is one of them, but consistency and willing to look after yourself. I suppose anyone who's overweight will relate to this, that it's probably been a lifetime of guilt, self-loathing and all of that, and you kind of reside to that fact that you're going to be that person for the rest of your life. But when you actually sit down and say, I don't have to settle for this, so I need to make some changes and keep those little changes going, consistent all the time, and you'll feel better and better week in, week out.
3: So what was, I mean, 18 stone, 3 pounds, and what height are you measuring to?
6: 5 foot seven.
3: 5'7" and 18 stone, 3 pounds. Yes. When did you start to pile on the weight?
6: From a very young age. I suppose from my early teens, my weight became an issue. And I suppose I've learned as well with childhood traumas and things like that, that food became a comfort. Secret eating, stuff like that. And when I went to secondary school then, I was bringing money to school where I could buy it myself and kind of nearly hide it away from everybody else, you know. It just became my crutch, I suppose, but I didn't understand food, and I didn't understand back then that all the sugary food, especially cola drinks, all of those drinks were the reason why I was piling on weight.
3: And you were living practically during the day on soft drinks,
6: absolutely.
3: Is that right?
6: All
3: that's all
6: day,
3: you took?
6: Absolutely, all day long that's what I would have, because I was kind of ashamed to be eating as well because of my size. I suppose you get this stigma with, because you're a fat person, that people are judging you the minute you start eating. So it was literally only fizzy, sugary drinks that I was
3: having. When you say childhood trauma, was that, were you being bullied because of your weight?
6: Absolutely, yes.
3: In school?
6: In school, yes. Yeah, so...
3: Did you go home? Obviously, when you use the word trauma, you don't use it lightly.
6: No, it really affected me, you know. And then, I suppose, hiding away again at home, wouldn't tell anyone about it. So upset. And then you hate yourself because of it. And you think, well, I'm stuck this way and now I have to face it again tomorrow in school. So it can be really hard. And the only control I seemed to have was over what I was putting into my body.
3: Right. Yeah. And that went on till what age then?
6: For a very long time. Yeah. Right up to my late teens. Then college, I suppose, being completely away from home. Nobody was watching or monitoring anything that I was doing.
3: Did you feel lonely? Were you isolated?
6: Absolutely, absolutely.
3: Had you friends?
6: I did, don't get me wrong.
3: They took you for who you were, not
6: absolutely,
3: what you looked like.
6: Yeah. Exactly, you know, and that gave me comfort as well. But no, it was very lonely for me to try and find myself, because I just didn't know who I was anymore. I really didn't know who I was anymore.
3: Right. Everyone has a turning point, a rock bottom or a threshold that they reach and they say enough is enough.
6: Yes.
3: What was yours?
6: Mine was at a wedding 11 years ago, and I was designated driver because I don't particularly like alcohol anyway, so I didn't mind driving. Everyone was having great fun, and as the day was progressing, everybody else at the table was getting quite merry. We were put at the table with different people that we didn't know, so we kind of got to know them, obviously, sitting down having our meal, but they were all quite drunk. And I remember specifically one of those people making an awful comment about my weight. Now, she thought she was quiet, but it was quite loud, and the whole table...
3: Do you know
6: just
3: what she said, Yvonne?
6: I do know what she said, I don't want to repeat it.
3: Okay, but it hurt you.
6: It did. Oh my God, it gutted me, because in that moment the whole table went silent, and I just thought, oh my God, I can't keep doing this. I was mortified.
3: Did anyone support you?
6: No, everyone just went silent because nobody knew what to say or do, you know.
3: Yeah, yeah.
6: But kind of somebody lightened the mood then again and changed the subject, and it just got to me all that night. And driving home, I said, I have to make a change. I have to do something about this. If I want this pattern of bullying, people commenting, feeling horrible, then I'm going to have to do something to change.
3: And had you found your partner at this stage?
6: I had, yeah. He was so supportive.
3: And he took you for, and still does, for who you are.
6: Absolutely, absolutely. Yeah. He has been my rock through all of this, you know. So I told him I was going to join Slimming World. Mm-hmm. I found my local group, and he said, go for it if that's what you want to do. And I suppose my first week there, I had tried so many things over years, Alan. I had tried Weight Watchers, diet pills, you know, every kind of fad that was out there. But
3: The modern fads that are out there at the moment, you're never tempted to use any.
6: No. Okay. Now, don't get me wrong, back in the day, if I was desperate enough...
3: You would have.
6: I would have. I definitely would have. And I don't judge anyone who does take any of that medication. But for me, this was the way. I learned after week one, you know, I was a little bit disappointed with my weight loss at first because it was only 4 pounds and I had a lot of weight to lose.

0: Do you feel you've lost out having those treats? Straight away, when you look at yourself in the mirror and you could feel, and all of a sudden it's like carrying a bag of potatoes around, isn't
1: sure,
0: it?
1: Sure, yeah. And when you compare what weight you've actually lost to carrying that around on your body, but it's a whole different life, it really is. And I just wish I had done it sooner, I really do, because I'm making up for life now and I'm doing lots of things that I would never have done because of my weight before, but it's just been an incredible journey so far, and I get to inspire other people as well.
0: I know, because I've seen the pictures, you and Paul were together, and then finally last year you married?
1: Yeah, nearly two years ago now.
0: Okay,
1: yeah.
0: Have you children?
1: Yes, Adam is 25 now. Yeah.
0: My goodness. Adam?
1: Yes.
0: And you got into the wedding dress, and that picture, we have it here, and we will put it up on social media. Mm-hmm. That's you. You're absolutely beaming, aren't you?
1: It's one of the best moments of my life. Even the thoughts, like all the way along of getting married, I wouldn't do it because of my weight. The thoughts of going to a bridal shop, trying to get into plus size dresses and sweating, and then everyone looking at you all day long as well, being so uncomfortable. Whereas this was just a whole different experience, and I'm so glad I waited until now.
0: You said that initially you lost 4 pounds, but I'm told, a little birdie just told me, you did manage very quickly to lose 11.5 pounds in 1 week.
1: Yes.
0: Was that the second or third week?
1: The second week, because I didn't really follow the plan to be at the start. I just winged it like every other diet I had tried, but I followed it 100% for the 7 days, and it showed me that this works by making simple changes, you know. So it got me hooked.
0: Can you give me a typical day for you then now? So, like today, what will you eat? What will you do? Will you exercise?
1: Yeah, absolutely. So, this morning I was up at 5 o'clock this morning, had my breakfast first, which was porridge, oats, yogurt, and fruit. I walked the dogs before I came in here so that they're all worn out now by the time I go back to work later.
0: And I'm told we have a captive audience in a certain supermarket in Ramsgrange.
1: We do.
0: Give them a mention. I can hear them cheering down there.
1: Absolutely. Well, I hope so. I hope they're all listening. Flood Centre in Ramsgrange, where I work part time as well. Great crew of people, love it down there. So I'll head in there. But I've done my exercise already. And even if it's raining, if it's dark, like I'm lucky enough on the country roads that there's fields around. I can bring the dogs, do all of that, or do a workout video from home. You know, you don't have to be outside, or you don't have to join gyms.
0: How do you overcome the munchies at night then? Because that's the one people often ask about, the snacking at night.
1: Okay, well, I would use what we call on the Slimmerware plan free food. So things like filling foods like chicken, protein filling foods, where vegetables, fruit, you know, instead of going for chocolate and crisps and things that trigger me, go for something healthier and just get what you
0: need. And have you cut them out completely?
1: No.
0: Would you still have a bag of crisps?
1: Absolutely, but it's all about control now, Alan, and I've learned to be able to control those.
0: And what is a typical main meal for you then, and when do you have it?
1: Main meal is usually evening time, so it could be anything from roast dinners to lasagna and chips, curries, you name it.
0: It doesn't sound as if you're starving yourself.
1: No, oh my God. Like I said before, I love food, Alan. Yeah. I love it. So I've learned how to change it to still be able to maintain my weight loss, you know, and I will try anything. If it's not nice, it's not nice. But if it is, then it's a win for me.
0: Isn't it amazing that you told me the verbals that were exchanged with the drink flying at the wedding was one trigger, and then the fact that you lost 11.5 pounds weight in the second week, that must have been the driver for you, was it?
1: Oh, for sure. That was the hook, you know, and I knew then there's something in this that works, and I just stuck with it, and I learned, and I changed, and I've kept it consistent.
0: And you're not on any of the modern medications that are out there at the moment?
1: Not one of them, no, no. And like I said, I don't judge anyone, and we will help members who are taking these medications, because some people genuinely need it for health reasons. But it's not a long-term thing, and that's where we can come in and help you to understand and live with your food for the rest of your life.
0: It's a fascinating story, and thank you for sharing it with us. And you are actually passing on your own real-life experiences. Do you have classes or something?
1: I do, in Duncannon every Saturday morning.
0: Where?
1: The community centre beside the church.
0: Are you in Wexford Town as well?
1: I was in Wexford Town, but I've moved out now because it was a lot. I'd taken on a lot of classes, but there is other groups in Wexford that you can look up.
0: But I'm just thinking somebody who might be a little bit private, and again, you've managed to overcome the whole trauma, as you describe of it. It could be a perfect opportunity for someone anywhere

0: in County Wexford to nip down to Duncannon.
1: Absolutely.
0: And unbeknownst to anyone, just get going on this, wouldn't it?
1: For sure. And then you have the beach there as well to just get cleared ahead, a little walk on the beach and just get the motivation and, I suppose, support that you need to help you with your weight loss.
0: And positive, there's two little words, use them every day, think positive.
1: Absolutely.
0: Your positivity, it's gone way up now, hasn't it?
1: Oh my God, life is so different. Everything I look at in a positive way first.
0: Yeah.
1: Life is hard, Alan, for everybody in different ways and aspects, but if you approach it with a positive mindset, you change the result of that.
0: Yeah.
1: And when it's only looking back on when I was at my heaviest, everything in my life felt negative and was negative because I was negative.
0: Because you're weighed down by concerns and you're weighed down by the fact that you can't move.
1: And you're unhappy in yourself and you feel like you're never going to get out of it.
0: Yeah.
1: So
0: what was it when you managed to, we talked about the wedding dress and that beautiful picture, that, and I know Siobhan will pop it up on social media in a little while, but like, what was it when you went into the clothes shop and you could buy stuff off the peg and all? What did that feel like?
1: Oh, I can't describe it. And I wish I could bottle the feeling to be able to pass on to everyone. But it's a whole different experience compared to before. Like I said, I would go into a dressing room and fit on a size 22, 24 and hope that it fit me.
0: That was the biggest size you ever had?
1: That was the biggest
0: 24.
1: Yeah, 24, yeah. And no matter what it was, well, firstly, it would never have been something that I would have liked. It would have been something that just fitted me and looked okay. But in a small little room, changing room, you're sweating. The mirrors are right up on top of you. You just feel horrendous. But now it's just, I know I don't even have to go into a changing room. I can just buy it and it will fit me. And it's the best feeling in the world.
0: Are you on social media?
1: Yvonne? I am indeed.
0: Yvonne Byrne, is it?
1: Yvonne Slim and World Groups and Yvonne Byrne, my private page as well, So absolutely give me a follow, Instagram there as well. If I can help anyone, please get in touch and let me know.
0: Yeah, let me shake your hand.
1: Thank you so much.
0: Well done.
1: Thank you so
0: Congratulations.
1: Much.
0: Congratulations. That was Yvonne Byrne.
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0: Yeah, comments coming in relation to Yvonne. She is an inspiration to all in Wexford, and she is so good and a very active member of our community in Ramsgrange. Also comments coming in about Mick Wallace. A lot of support from, actually, this listener says Mick Wallace is right. Everything he said this morning is absolutely 100% right. Pity he dropped the yellow bellies when he got in the last time, because he will be a great person to have in our corner here in County Wexford. As he's just mentioned there, he's not ruling out going forward for either the national or the European elections when next they come up. Now, with health insurance premiums continuing to rise, choosing the right policy can be a bit of a minefield, particularly with more than 300 plans now available in Ireland. And there are a number of mistakes people can make that could mean they're paying more than they need to, or they don't have to. So let's link in with Dermot Wells, who's head of health insurance with Cornmarket, and he's on the line with us now. Good morning to Dermot.
8: Good morning, Alan. Thanks for asking me on.
0: Health insurance, it's a big issue. And again, I'm thinking of my great friend, the late John Lowe, who sadly is no longer with us, the money doctor. His two big words he always used when he chatted to me, getting quite emotional thinking of him now because I miss him dreadfully. And he just said, shop around. That's the message, isn't it?
8: Absolutely, Alan, and I suppose that's one of the common mistakes. I suppose, look, the reason we put this these few tips together is because we see from dealing with 100,000 clients every year for their health insurance needs, most clients are actually overpaying or they're actually sitting on the wrong plan. And that's not because they've made a bad choice, but it's because they've ended up sitting on that same plan for 5, 6, 7 years or more and have consumed the rate increases that have been placed on them by the health insurers.
0: If you had to tell someone to check just one thing on the renewal notice before they hit renew, what would it be?
8: Well, it'd be two things, Alan. It'd be price and benefits. So I suppose, look, the main thing for people to understand here is to never let your policy auto-renew. When your renewal comes in the door, which is about 30 or 40 days prior to renewal, the first thing to do is pick up the phone to your health insurance provider. Look at the benefits. It'll call out in your renewal notice any changes to your plan. Engage with your insurer, tell them that you're happy with your plan, but you're not happy with the premium. Tell them what your budget is and ask them to come up with an alternative plan for you. And just bearing in mind, like, the insurance companies are regulated entities, they have to give best advice, their calls are recorded, so that passes the onus back on the insurance company to get you a better deal.
0: And we often think of health insurance as something for the whole family. Is there a danger we're paying for cover that one family member needs, but everyone else doesn't? Or is it best to have a family plan, particularly if you've got young children in the household?
8: I would say for any family out there, the biggest mistake they make is keeping everybody on the same plan. So you should be splitting your cover and tailoring your cover to the life stages. So the needs of a 12-year-old are totally different to the needs of a 42-year-old. And there's lots of concessions and offers out there from the health insurance companies for kids under the age of 17. So again, it's back to, you know, picking up the phone, shopping around, or engage a broker to do the work on your behalf.
0: Here's something that I wasn't aware of, but I'm aware of it now. Lifetime community rating, it catches people out. If someone in their 30s has never had health insurance, what should they be thinking about before they reach 35? And can you explain what lifetime community rating is, please?
8: Yeah, so essentially there's two aspects to this, Alan. Firstly, community rating means everybody pays the same premium, regardless of age or health status. But back in 2015, a change was made to that. So what lifetime community rating does is it penalises those who fail to take out cover before the age of 35 at a rate of 2% per annum. So a simple example, if you're 40 years of age, you've never had cover before, you take it out for the first time, you will pay 12% more than had you taken out before 35. And that will sit on your policy for a period of 10 years. So if you're on the fence and you're thinking about taking out a policy, I would say act before 35. Even if you take out an entry-level plan, which, you know, it's around 450, 500 euros, and that will help you avoid the loading.
0: You mentioned corporate plans as well being available to individuals. This kind of surprised me a little bit. Why is that something so many people might not realise? And could they be missing out simply because they don't ask?
8: They will be missing out. Like, I mean, I suppose the way to look at corporate plans is these are the plans that are developed by insurers to win new business, particularly in the corporate space and for multinationals. But because of community rating, those plans are available to everybody. But the insurers don't make them automatically available and they don't market them to general consumers. So when you're engaged with your insurance company, ask them about the corporate plan equivalent. So new plans come out all the time. They offer similar benefits to a plan that you might have been sitting on for 5 or 6 or 7 years, but the premium will be a lot lower. And the other thing I would advise your listeners to do is ask about young adult discounts and child concessions. So if you have a young adult age between 18 to 25, you can have your premium reduced by up to 50%. That discount isn't available in all plans, but it's one to ask about. And then secondly, if you have kids under the age of 17, there's some fantastic offers out there in the market at the minute. Everything from free kids to half price kids.
0: So again, we go back to what John, my dear friend, would have said, shop around. That is the key, isn't it?
8: It is. The way I would look at it, look, you get your boiler service every year, you get your car service every year. 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And if you have a family, the bill is probably as big as your energy bills. So it needs to be managed and serviced in that way. So, like, with the way the rate increases are going up, and we've seen VHI and Lay have increased their prices again in September and October, you really do need to make sure you're reviewing your plan every single year.
0: Are you locked into it? 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
8: Well, when you renew your policy, you have a 14-day cooling off window, so you can change your mind within 14 days. After that, you are locked in for 12 months, because if you cancel your policy, you'll pay a penalty.
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8: 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So if you're with either of those two insurers, it's still worthwhile engaging during the policy year.
0: Dermot, thanks for taking our call. Just if you can give us some information on your organisation, how people can contact you, please. I don't give out phone numbers, but you can give out a website.
8: No, absolutely. 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
0: Thanks, Dermot. Great advice. As we wait the arrival of Budget 2027, we'll be doing pre-budget and post-budget shows. We'll be talking to our Oireachtas members and top-flight people involved in the build-up to the budget and analysis of the budget from the world of finance, etc. All that to come. And Brona Gately will be doing the updates on the budget as it unfolds on the day of the week that it's on. I just got to get a confirmation of all those details, and then we'll bring them to you. Throughout the course of the day, she'll be linking in with Lee Hines and Julie as it unfolds. Now, it is coming up to 12 minutes away from the top of the hour. To round off part one of your morning mix, we're going to link in with Angarda Síochána for an update where they need our help, and they'll give some information out as well about events unfolding within the county. We'll link in with Garda Sergeant Eddie Wilde in just a moment.
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0: 10 away from the top of the hour to round up part one of your Morning Mix. Listening in with Garda Síochána, and I'm joined by Garda Sergeant Eddie Wilde. Good morning to Eddie.
16: Good morning, Alan. Good morning to all your listeners.
0: Let's start. I know we will be doing our, as usual, our regular monthly traffic link-in with Inspector Michelle and the rest of the team from the traffic division. But it is extremely windy out there, Eddie. Do you want to give some advice for motorists as they're travelling at the moment?
16: Yes, well, we are hitting the time of year where everything changes. The surface changes, the wind changes, the sun gets lower. Everyone just needs to be very cautious on the roads. Both pedestrians, cyclists, and drivers of vehicles, everyone needs to be aware and contribute to the safety overall. And then, especially then when we have the light changing and there'll be a lot of kids on the streets and the roads in darkness coming home from school and stuff like that. So we'd advise those people to wear high visibility clothing, if at all possible, and obviously drivers to be aware that they are on the roads.
0: Now, we have a number of appeals that are currently on our website in association with Garda Síochána. I'm not going to look at them, but can I just make a gentle comment, please, to people listening to us? If you are popping something up on social media, and there are one or two very, very important messages that we've put up on our social media in association with Garda Síochána, will you please take care and caution? There's a lot of keyboard warriors out there who take delight in being very insulting, and you're upsetting people who are going through traumatic time at the moment. So think before you engage, please, because it's not nice and you're upsetting a lot of people. And these messages coming from Garda Síochána are extremely important and extremely serious. And your own website, Eddie, has all these information, these call outs as well, and they are important, aren't they?
16: Oh, very much so, Alan. People just need to stop and think about the impact of what they're going to write or what they're going to say in all contexts. People, when they get behind the screen, just lose touch with reality and the impact words can have on people. So yes, 100%, we would ask people just to consider what they're talking about and consider the impact, because it's a public place, it's not a private conversation they're having.
0: And they are up there on the Garda website, they are up there on our website, and I'm sure in association with the People Newspaper Group as well. All the media outlets share them because they're important, and there are many of them. And you can go to our website and they're still up there if you can assist. In the time frame we have to look at some of the breaking stories that are currently going on. And sad to report, there's been an increase in burglaries, Eddie.
16: Well, in the context, Alan, it's the time of year where burglaries are due to increase, unfortunately, statistically. And Wexford and Wicklow would have saw a very big spike of burglaries in 2025. But there has been a significant reduction this year, and it's important that everyone understands that. So even if there's only one, Alan, I always say it, it's so important for the family of that person, the wider community, and that individual. It's really, really hard on them. But from a statistical viewpoint, on October the 1st, nationally, we're launching the winter phase of Operation Tor. That's nationally and in Wexford. It's a national anti-crime strategy where we actively target organised crime gangs and repeat offenders specifically to reduce burglaries and property theft. And just to give you an idea of figures, Alan, because it's really important that people understand how things are going. In Wexford County in 2026, since the 1st of August to today's date, we've had a total of 42 burglaries, which each one of those is significant on their own. In 2025, for the same period, we had 89 for that period. So we've a huge reduction. But we're really working hard to maintain the way it's going, and we want to reassure the public that the Gardaí in Wexford will be actively patrolling and doing planned checkpoints at targeted locations throughout Wexford. Operation Home Safe is due to start as well. That's where the Gardaí will be going out to the estates throughout Wexford and doing beach duty and calling into houses to give advice. Now, the Chief Superintendent and the management team is very much prioritising these activities. So while there are a significant amount of borrowblees. With certain steps and efforts, we can all contribute to reducing them. So the advice to communities, Alan, is to be active, engage with each other, call the Gardaí if you see something suspicious, look out for vulnerable neighbours, and to the householder, we say, lock up and light up. Don't leave doors and windows unsecure. Make sure your house looks lived in and occupied. And just get into the habit, Alan, of checking doors, windows, cars and sheds are all locked securely every evening as a practice. Because nationally, the figures are coming back that between 4 p.m. and 10 p.m. on Friday and Saturday are when burglaries are most likely to occur. So that's 2 days precisely. Now, it can happen any time, especially in rural areas, so you have to be vigilant and have that approach of making sure everything is locked up. And that's not about people being afraid. It's about good practice. It's like putting on your seatbelt when you get in the car, that you maintain those actions towards security to keep you safe. And it does help an awful lot.
0: We have to head to the news shortly. Are there more scams out there that you'd like to make people aware of? And if so, what are they?
16: Well, what I say, Alan, I suppose, rather than bamboozling people with too much information, there's a current campaign on the Garda Facebook and Wexford Garda have it up as well about scams. And we've asked South East Radio to share it on their site as well. And what it does, it outlines very simply how elderly people are being targeted, what happens to make them give over the information, and what their family and friends can do to help them. So we won't go into everything, but if you look on Facebook, the National Guard of Facebook, Wexford Guard of Facebook, there's a very, very good campaign about fraud on it and scams, and we'd ask South East Radio and all your listeners to share that and talk to these people before they become a victim.
0: And finally, Eddie, there's a comment that I know you wanted to raise, and you've given us a really good insight into what people need to be vigilant on as we come into early autumn now. The dangers of carrying cash or leaving money in a vehicle after withdrawing it from a financial institution. Have you had examples of that this week?
16: We have had one as early as this week. We have it regularly throughout the country and regularly throughout Wexford. Basically what happens, Alan, is that people are observed taking large amounts of money of cash out of financial institutions and are followed back to their cars. And even if that person drives, it can be followed by one or two people. They watch the activity within the car, and if people put that envelope or package into the glove compartment or under a seat or into the boot, they very much know that that money is in the car. And they use different tactics. They might distract you and hold the door handle so your car doesn't lock automatically, or they might just break into it through windows and roof around and come away with that cash. So we have to advise people to be very cautious if you're taking out large amounts of cash. If you can get around carrying it at all, do. Or sometimes people have to get cash. Do not leave cash or valuables in cars. Go straight to wherever you need that cash to be, wherever secure. And make sure to have your wits about you and look around you. Be very discreet.
0: Yeah.
16: And if you could have a family friend or a family member with you when you're doing it, that's a big help because it gives you double the security. So just everyone needs to be aware of that because it is and has happened.
0: Thanks, Eddie. That was Sergeant Eddie Wilde rounding off part one of your morning mix. As I said, it being the first of the month coming up on Friday, we'll be linking in. Well, it's actually coming up on Thursday, but the second of the month is on Friday. We link in with the traffic division of the Wicklow Wexford Garda and get an update on all the key points they want to raise going into the month of October. A lot to get through in part two of your morning mix, including resetting your hair after summer.
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24: It's 11 o'clock. Good morning. I'm Siobhan Murphy. Former Wexford MEP Mick Wallace has strongly criticised Ireland's decision to go ahead with its football fixture against Israel. Speaking on Morning Mix, Wallace said he believed Ireland should have refused to play, arguing that such a move would have sent a major international message. Wallace said sporting boycotts can carry real political weight, pointing to the role international sporting isolation played during apartheid-era South Africa. He described the decision to proceed with the game as horrific.
25: I think it's horrific that we actually ended up playing them. I think it was the wrong call. On Saturday morning, when it looked like there actually was a chance that we weren't going to play them, the whole world was watching. It would have been an absolute... It would have been dramatic.
24: He's also refused to rule out contesting another election. He said he remains heavily involved in politics and is continuing to speak at conferences across Europe. When asked if he would stand for election again, he said he wouldn't rule it out.
25: I think I'm in politics every day at the moment. I'm reading stuff every day. I'm speaking at a big conference in London on Saturday, speaking at a conference in Madrid in November. I've been to many parts of the world in the last year alone. Will I ever stand for election again? I wouldn't rule it out.
24: A status yellow rain warning has been issued for Wexford and Wicklow tonight. Met Éireann is forecasting spells of heavy rain, with the warning coming into effect at 9 p.m. this evening and remaining in place until 4 a.m. tomorrow morning. Localised flooding, difficult travelling conditions and poor visibility are all possible. Motorists are being advised to take extra care, particularly during the overnight period. Local Sergeant Eddie Wilde had this general advice for motorists.
16: Yes, well, we are hitting the time of year where everything changes. The surface changes, the wind changes, the sun gets lower. Everyone just needs to be very cautious on the roads. Both pedestrians, cyclists and drivers of vehicles, everyone needs to be aware and contribute to the safety overall.
24: The Northern Ireland Secretary will hold more talks later aimed at finding a solution to the Drumcree parade dispute. It comes as a standoff continues over contentious Orange Order march in Portadown along the mainly nationalist Garavahy Road. It was cleared by to go ahead on Sunday morning for the first time in almost 30 years, but the road was blocked by protesters. Chris Bryant has called for compromise from both sides.
26: There's a legal determination which was litigated in the courts on Saturday. I believe in the rule of law, and I believe that the rule of law should be upheld. I'm trying to find a situation or a solution that really works for everybody.
24: The Transport Minister has doubled down on upcoming public transport fare increases. The 15% average increase to adult fares is due to kick in from January. Speaking ahead of an informal meeting of EU energy ministers in Dublin Castle today, Dara O'Brien said the fare increases will go towards expanding services.
27: We haven't been any fare increases for 8 years. We're seeing record public transport use, but the fare increases that have been brought forward by the ENTE will go directly into new services. So we're intending to roll out 140 plus new services next year. I represent a commuter constituency myself. What people want is reliability. Yes, they want affordable transport. Ireland's transport system and public transport is affordable by any comparison across the EU, but they want more services.
24: And a public information event on the proposed Bridgetown flood defence scheme takes place this afternoon. Wexford County Council and Rosslare Municipal District are inviting local residents to view the plans and speak directly with the project team. The drop-in event will be held at the AOH Hall in Bridgetown from 4 until 7pm today. Members of the public can attend at any stage during the three-hour session to discuss the scheme and raise any questions they may have. For this and all your local stories and more, visit southeastradio.ie. It's 4 minutes past 11.
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24: Windy today with strong and gusty southeasterly winds reaching gale force at the coast. Persistent rain will spread this afternoon with localised flooding possible as a high tide advisory is in place for County Wexford. Highest temperatures 15 to 18 degrees.
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24: 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Included on the day, Mary Keating Foundation, blood pressure checks, cookery demo and lots more. Admission is free. The Wexford branch of the Irish Kidney Association annual Mass of Remembrance will take place in St Alphonsus Church, Barntown, Wexford on Friday the 2nd of October at 7:30pm. And the 16th Gerard Murphy Memorial Show and Road Run is on Sunday the 4th of October, Old Dublin Road, Enniscorthy. 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
0: Yeah, the hair doctor Ciara Howard will be joining us live in studio in a little while to look at the impact summer has had on her hair and scalp. And if you have any questions you'd like me to put to her, by all means text or WhatsApp them in right now to 087 373 7956, or give Catherine a call on 053 914 5222. Ciara will be joining me in studio, but we have spoken to Amy Mahood on a couple of occasions on this show. In fact, Amy has joined me live in studio. The Wexford mum of two and other parents are now holding a protest outside Leinster House, highlighting what they say are serious gaps and failures in disability services for children across Ireland. The parents are calling for greater support and access to the services their children need. Brona Gately has this report.
5: A Wexford mother will be among parents from across Ireland protesting outside Leinster House today, calling for urgent action on disability services for children. Amy Mahood says her three-year-old son is among those waiting for vital assessments and therapies. The Every Child Matters Disability Services campaign is calling on the government and those responsible for children's disability services to examine the current system and take action. Amy says her son MJ is three and is waiting for several services.
6: We're hoping to get all the ministers and whoever's job it is, everyone who's involved, to have a look at the systems that are in place, like the assessment of need, CAM, CDNT, primary care, everything that is supposed to provide services, early intervention to children with disabilities and additional needs across Ireland. Not just listen to us, but to act. Put an action plan in place and try and improve and make them somewhat fit for purpose for all children across Ireland.
5: So what are the biggest difficulties children and families are facing currently when it comes to accessing disability services? What are you looking at the moment?
6: So Me personally, with MJ, he's 3. He's on a waiting list for an assessment of need. He's on a waiting list for occupational therapy. He's on a waiting list for speech and language. And we have no timeline of being seen. There's been no OT, Wexford CDNT, since MJ has been registered with them. I have heard, but not been told directly by them, that there is an OT now in place, but we don't know if or when we will get access to one there. MJ has behavioural issues, and we saw a psychologist briefly over the summer simply because she was on student placement. So she was briefly able to assist us, but obviously there's no continuity, and we're just seeing the damage from some of the parents in the campaign, especially those with older children. We're seeing the damage caused by children who are missed out on early intervention.
24: Amy says the lack of services is also affecting her ability to work, as she has become MJ's full-time carer.
6: So parents are having to leave work to try provide their children with the care and services that we're not qualified to provide. I know I myself had to leave work. I was a healthcare assistant, and now I'm MJ's full-time carer. That's obviously initially a financial strain on families. Then it's affecting siblings who don't have additional needs and didn't ask for this life. But again, the care falls on the parents. So it's a very emotionally and physically demanding. It's draining. And then like YouTube and Google and following some therapists on social media will only get you so far. All of us parents are willing to do anything and everything that it takes when it comes to our children, but we're not qualified.
24: She says the impact is not just hers alone and is being felt across families, and that children may be missing out on opportunities while they wait for assessments and therapies.
6: It's the impact of behavioural issues, mental health issues, children who maybe could have progressed. My son MJ took his first steps just 2 weeks ago, and he's 3 and he started school. He can't speak. He's had no access to speech and language therapists. So it's just very frustrating wondering what he's missing out on, the opportunities he's missing out on. How far would he have progressed with the proper intervention and services and therapies that he should have had since his diagnosis of 14 months?
24: Amy says parents want politicians to recognise that the issue affects entire families, not just children with additional needs.
6: We want them to hear how hard it is, the damage it is having on not just the child with the disability, it's affecting families across Ireland, every person in the family, parents, siblings, grandparents, aunts, uncles, friends. I know MJ and watching him with his struggles really affects my 5-year-old daughter, really affects my parents watching. Family and friends are willing to help, but again, it comes back to they're not qualified and can only do so much. So we are really hoping that not only do they listen, but they act, because change has to happen.
24: Parents are gathering outside Leinster House from 11, with a presentation taking place outside the AV room at midday. Amy says they want more than simply to be heard.
6: I think they've become very complacent that when a child is put on a waiting list, parents are just accepting, oh, well, they're on a waiting list, that's going to be years. Like, that should not be the norm. A waiting list should be a waiting list. Lists move. Lists aren't meant to be static. So they need to not only listen, but put places in change and stop relying on parents so much to provide professional, trained, qualified services.
0: And there you have it, that report from Brona Gately. As I said, Amy has been in studio with us here on The Morning Mix, and we'll keep you updated on that. And again, we invite you, if you're in a similar situation to Amy and the other people who are protesting outside Leinster House, we'd love to hear from you. Text or WhatsApp us on 087-373-7956, or give Catherine a call on 053-914-5222. People are asking, where can you hear the McWallace piece in relation to the Israel-Ireland match? And did he say he was going forward? Is it local or European? He said he hasn't ruled out the possibility that he once again go for the general election here in Ireland or the European elections, and he will let us know if he's going to go and do that. That's part one of a two-part look, because he's also looking at the ongoing situation in Ukraine and in Yemen and other areas as well, and we'll bring that to you on Thursday. But he did mention something about travel travel costs. He drove from Belgium to Italy, and here's what he said in part two of the package that's coming up on Thursday.
25: It is absolutely crazy. And I see that oil is about, it's 2.15 a gallon for the diesel at the moment here at the pumps. I drove from Belgium to Italy last week, and week before last, and I seen diesel at 265. I saw diesel at 272. Don't be surprised if diesel hits €3 a gallon. Now, obviously, the government have the capacity to reduce dramatically the excise duty on it. So let's see what they're going to do about it. But, I mean, this is making life incredibly difficult for an incredibly large number of people in Ireland.
0: As I said, part two of the Mick Wallace interview is on this Thursday morning, but he obviously got his gallons and his litres mixed up. But I think the message is there that it could hit €3 a litre in parts of Europe. Again, pre-budget, it's very important to get all these messages out. Your thoughts again? Text or WhatsApp us on 087-3737-956. Ciara Howard, the hair doctor, has made it back from Tullamore from the ploughing finally, and she's here in studio with me. Good morning to you, Ciara.
8: Hi, Alan. How are you?
0: Be honest with me now. Did you go see any of the ploughing itself? Were you just too busy?
8: We were absolutely flat out. We did see the ploughs that went by in a parade one morning, so we were happy to see.
0: At least you saw
8: the plough.
0: Yeah, at least you saw one, yeah. Yeah.
8: So we were busy. It was great, and great support from the Wexford people. People just popped in, not even to buy a brush or a filter, to just pop in and say hello, and it was just lovely to see.
0: Right. I'm not quite sure if you can help me, but you talk about resetting your hair after summer and looking at the effects of sun. I've gone from grey to white and a mixture of both, and there's a little touch of auburn still in there, so maybe I'm beyond redemption at this stage. But you do want to talk about resetting the hair after summer. Sounds very detailed. What is this, Ciara?
8: So this summer we were very, very lucky. We had a brilliant summer, as we've seen. We had plenty of sunshine. But unfortunately, that sunshine brings the damage to our hair worse than any other years. So we're seeing in my chair, we're seeing a lot of people suffering from their brown gone faded, their blonde is gone dull. So this is just a little quick chat just to reset your hair and get ready for the season ahead.
0: What would you recommend then?
8: So basically, everyone, if you're finding that your hair has gone orange or gold, or it's after even fading, people are coming in and their hair has gone a shade lighter, we really recommend to get in a good detox to your hair. Get everything out of your hair first before treating the hair, whether it's getting your collar done, products. Just really detox your hair and get it back on track.
0: You've got some questions flying in here at the moment. What often happens is you come in, then you go out and I get all these questions. Can I just jump forward to some of the questions so I don't forget to use them? Right. Good morning, Alan. Hair loss for the last 6 years. I stopped putting colours in my hair just to cover my scalp. I have spent thousands on promises to regrow my hair loss. I am in my 70s. Any advice will be great. Something that will stop my very thin hair falling out. And that comes from Geraldine.
8: Hi, Geraldine. Hair loss is absolutely, it's one of the worst things that we experience with our hair. Yeah. So, and you can go down a rabbit hole, and it's so hard to get the right products that's going to work. So without me actually seeing your hair, it's very hard for me to diagnose over there.
0: Would you see Geraldine? How can she contact
8: Absolutely.
0: You?
8: Absolutely. And would you believe this Thursday, I'm actually in the Village Pharmacy in Pearsestown. So I'm doing an in-store day. So I'm there from 10 to 12. So if you want to call into me, Geraldine, if you're local, I'd love to have a chat. I do have my NioSculpt to look right into the follicle of the hair to see what I can see, whether it's products you need recommendation, whether it's a shower filter, if you have minerals in your water that's affecting it. Like Nioxone is a brilliant product for hair loss. It's stocked in a lot of salons nationwide. Peter Marks is a stockist of it, Scissor Sisters and Enniscorthy. Yeah. I'm not sure where else here in Wexford, but Nioxone is one of the best.
0: But you're in the Village Pharmacy in Pearsestown.
8: In Pearsestown on Thursday. So, Geraldine, if you'd call in to me, I'd love to have a proper chat with you.
0: Right, the next question is, how do I clear up dry and itchy scalp? And we've talked about this. Anne has sent in that question for you.
8: So, we're seeing this is increasing lately. And again, if you're living on a main supply, you know now, like, there's more boiled water notices and they're putting chlorine into your water. And if you think of what chlorine does when you go to the swimming pool, it is drying out your scalp as well. So again, I go back to try our shower filter. Our shower filter will reduce the chlorine in your water and it will rehydrate your scalp, which will get rid of the dryness.
0: All right. My hair has been really dry and frizzy since the summer. I'm using masks and oils, but nothing seems to be helping. Could I actually be using too many products?
8: Yes, too many products is a big problem that we see. And when you're experiencing a problem with your hair, you run for a product. If you see a sign in the supermarket, in the chemist, you'll just buy that product because you think, oh, this is going to work. So what I say again is go back, use a good detox shampoo. There's plenty out there. If you need recommendations, touch base with me. I can recommend a really good one for you. But there's many. So go for detox shampoo, cleanse shampoo, and then use your products. Because if not, your products is sitting on your hair strands and it is not going in and working because there's a build-up. It's stopping it from working. And you're using the best of products, spending a lot of money, and they're not working. So a detox shampoo, I can't emphasize enough.
0: Next caller, my blonde hair gone really dull and brassy after my holidays. I've been using purple shampoo. Purple shampoo?
8: Purple shampoo, yeah. Okay. Purple shampoo eliminates the yellow tones in the hair.
0: Does it really?
8: Yes, so it
0: does
8: work.
0: It's kind of a purple and gold hair.
8: Purple and gold. Do you remember years ago the old rinse and it was always a purple rinse maybe your granny would have used or anything? No? No,
0: no I don't.
8: Women will be. Will women will know what I'm on about. But
0: it doesn't
8: it used to be called a purple rinse.
0: A purple rinse.
8: So purple shampoo is a great product, but again, you need to use your detox shampoo first to get the build out of the hair before you put in your purple shampoo. If not, you're just going to dry out the hair and it's going to dehydrate it more. So again, use your detox shampoo, look into our shower filter. We do offer a 30 day money back guarantee on our filter. Okay. It's honestly one of the best products. And coming in now to the winter, we're going to see more rainfall, and unfortunately more rainfall gets different.
0: Did any
8: levels.
0: Farmers buy the filter off you when they're up at the plough, by the way?
8: A few farmers, yes. A few farmers did.
0: Did any farmers come into you in the tent?
8: Sorry?
0: Did any farmers?
8: Yes,
0: male
8: no,
0: farmers,
8: they did. We did. And we had a lovely man actually came in. He worked, and he knew an uncle of mine that worked in the mart and Enniscorthy. So even though I'm not really from a farm background, my uncle is. So, and he knew him, and we were having a right old chat. And
0: that's
8: he knew,
0: shots,
8: of course,
0: yeah.
8: My dad. He knew a bit of my family down the line when we talked.
0: Final question for the moment: scalp has become itchy and flaky, and I'm also noticing more hair coming out when I wash it. So that's similar to Geraldine's one, isn't it? A little bit similar.
8: A little bit similar. Again, a detox for the scalp, and it's good to massage the scalp. Never think like some people say, oh, don't massage too much because you bring in oils and all that. It's good to give the scalp a massage because it brings the blood to the top and it will stimulate hair growth. So give a massage. There's good scalp treatments out there, scalp oils. Massage them in. It's going to do your scalp great.
0: How can people find you, Ciara?
8: So you can find me on Hair Doctor.
0: They can find you here sitting in front of me at the moment.
8: You can come in, see Alan and me here.
0: But tomorrow's Piercestown, is it?
8: No, Thursday. Thursday morning in Piercestown. I'll be there to give all my advice.
0: Yeah.
8: And they
0: and
8: can
0: your
8: reach
0: website.
8: Out to me. Hairdoc.ie. And you can email me. I'm on all the socials on hairdoc.ie.
0: I would imagine sometimes people may be a little bit shy and maybe a little bit taking it very privately, so they may just want to contact you privately.
8: Absolutely, reach out to me, just send me an email and I will get
0: hair
8: back
0: doc.
8: To you, hairdoc.ie, and I'll give you, I'll ring you. We can do a video call if you want. You can send me pictures if you don't want to do the video call. I'm just there to help. Just reach out to me and I
0: and
8: will help.
0: And people whose
8: you.
0: Hair is thinning, have you got the tools to kind of even strengthen
8: the tools,
0: it a bit?
8: Yeah, like definitely the products that I'd recommend. Like again, I will start with our filter again, but maybe that mightn't be the match. I really need to see
0: give
8: your
0: you
8: hair
0: a call.
8: Whether
0: you
8: it's
0: call.
8: A picture, a call, and then I can just guide you in the right direction and stop you spending crazy money and get you on the right track.
0: Always good to talk to you, Ciara. Coming up after this break, a letter home. This is a fascinating story. It brings together more than 60 letters written by Irish emigrants to and from North America between the years of 1818 and 1972. Brendan McSivna will be talking to me in just a second.
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0: Well, we've two nice literary pieces coming up for you now. I'm joined on the telephone by Brendan Maxivna, and Joe Brennan will be in studio with a major new initiative which I think is going to trigger a lot of reaction as well in the programme too. We'll tell you about that. And to round off today's show, couldn't get him on live this morning because he's in transit. I got a chance to speak early yesterday morning to Jeremy Turner Welch, who is a medium, and he's not coming alone. There are two other mediums coming with him to White's Hotel in Wexford this coming Sunday. But right now, a new book is bringing the stories of generations of Irish emigrants back home through hundreds of letters written to loved ones in Ireland. And Brendan Maxivna joins me now. Good morning to you, Brendan.
19: How do you do, Alan? It's great to talk to you.
0: Tell us about A Letter Home and the idea behind bringing these letters together in a book, because I'm fascinated by it and I can't wait to get my hands on a copy of this book.
19: Well, a letter home, if you wanted to explain where it comes from, you'd really have to go back into the 1970s when a young American historian called Kirby Miller was trying to understand how Irish people themselves had apprehended and understood emigration. And to that end, he went around libraries and archives transcribing letters and memoirs that they had written. And he also placed notices into newspapers, magazines in Ireland, asking people to send him letters, which he copied and then returned to them. And they subsequently appeared in were used as sources for a monumental book that he wrote, which was a finalist for the Pulitzer Prize, Emigrants and Exiles, in the mid-1980s. And when that book was published, he reckoned that he had read some 5,000 emigrant letters. He continued collecting from the 80s down until his retirement from teaching in 2015. And the question arose, what would happen to the materials he collected? And Kirby resolved to donate them to the University of Galway on condition that the university would make his research materials available to people online. And in working with Kirby, the idea came forward that it would be good to do an anthology of the material. And Kirby has produced a wonderful selection of 62 letters from 1818 down to 1972, that allow people an insight into what the experience of emigration was like. So it's emigration from below, emigration from the ground up.
0: It sounds like quite a span, and of course, when you go from 1818 right up to 1972, you're instinctively you're thinking about the famine years. Then you go to the transition in this country, the Easter Rising, the Civil War, the War of Independence before that, right up to the troubles in Northern Ireland. And of course, a lot of that would have been reflected in the emigrants' letters, wouldn't it, coming backwards and forwards?
19: Yeah. You're perfectly correct. And Kirby has collected here some 62, reproduced some 62 letters. But let's be clear, between 1815 down to the present, like far north of 7 million people have left Ireland, north and south. So it's a phenomenal number of people that have left this country for North America over the last century, or two centuries. And you're correct. In our own time, Alan, we saw massive emigration in the 1980s, early 1990s.
0: we did. And will you? Is there plans to do a follow-up from 72 right up to the present?
19: Well, I don't know, but there may be. Yeah. There's always the possibility that there could be another volume. But the present volume is one that I think will appeal to people.
0: Yeah, because I'm sorry for cutting across you, Brendan, but I mean, at this stage, I'd say some people don't even know what a letter is.
19: I think you're right, and that's going to be a challenge for historians like myself in the future.
0: Hmm.
19: But I think people should have a look at this volume. It's a very attractive book, but it allows you to feel what the experience of emigration was like. So there are letters here from gold rush towns.
0: Yeah.
19: There's letters here from the Great Plains. There's letters here from plantations in the American South, but particularly letters from the great industrial cities of the North. And you see Irish emigration of men, of women, in all its colours and all its complexity.
0: The listeners are on point on this, and I think they're interested in this. The sinking of the Titanic. Any letters from people who actually made it?
19: I'm sure there are letters from people who made it from the Titanic, but I don't believe we.

0: what the neighbours were up to.
1: Yeah.
0: So she says, dear uncle, the Doyles are an awful set. They're fighting like tomcats. They took the shoes off Peter and they tore the coat off Larry, and Tom was arrested and taken to the station house, and his wife too. They were found £50 in costs.
2: Wow.
0: Three police took them. They had to take the wife in a wagon and sit down on her to keep her innocent. So she goes on about the Doyles that the uncle back in New Ross would have known in Ireland. And she goes on too about the Roaches. And what she's doing in a way is she's saying to her uncle that, you know, I might be a young emigrant woman in service, but I'm still better than the Doyles and the Roaches.
2: Oh, look, it's a fact. The listeners are into this, by the way. Can I blag a book off you and maybe you'll autograph it and I'll give it away? Are you feeling charitable this morning? Yeah.
0: You can blag a book off us and give it away, yeah.
2: Yeah, okay. So A Letter Home is the book. So you can text or WhatsApp us 087-373-7956. We'll send you on the details, Brendan, after the show then, and you can send on the book yourself, if you don't mind, to the winner.
0: Okay. I've been shaken down, Alan, but anyway, no problem.
2: You've been shaken down, yeah. But I have to look after my listeners, and they're big into this. World War One and World War Two has been mentioned by another listener to me there now.
0: Yeah, and the story of Irish migration in the 20th century to North America is a story of great outflow from the famine down to the 1920s, but with the Great Depression from 1929 forward, with changes in emigration law in the 20s and particularly then in the 60s, and with the Second World War that you mentioned, Irish emigration to North America really falls off, and Irish people start going to England. But we have some wonderful letters from people who left in the 20th century, in the 1920s, looking back over the century and giving their views of how America has changed.
2: I tell you, where can people get this book? I'm just looking at the screen here in front of me. It's gone ballistic since I mentioned that, A Letter Home. So this is going to be hugely popular. Who's it published by, and where can you access it?
0: It's published by Gill, and you can get it in any good bookstore.
2: All right.
0: I'd encourage people to go to their local bookstores to get it. I'd encourage them to read it. It's a book that anybody interested in history would find utterly absorbing. So it's about Ireland, it's about America, it's about the connection between the two.
2: Yeah, and it was
0: deep ambivalence among the Irish about the world that they had gone into on the other side of the Atlantic.
2: Yeah.
0: And an ambivalence too about home. There's a fellow from Limerick, John Costello from Croaghan, Limerick, and he writes from the Pacific Northwest in the 1880s, as I recall. He writes that sooner than I would work for a farmer again in Ireland, I'd cut off my good right hand.
2: My goodness.
0: You know, so there's all sorts of different attitudes come through, but that ambivalence and that sense of emigration as a form of exile, something that was forced upon people, is never far away.
2: Well, all I can tell you to give you the full treatment is I'm definitely going to get a copy of this book myself, and I'll go and buy it in a local bookstore. And of course, our libraries are powerful as well. But right now, we managed to blag. I've shaken you down, and we've got a copy that you're going to autograph, and you're going to send it to one lucky Morning Mix listener today. What's your next plan? What's your next plan, Brendan?
0: The next plan is to go up to Dublin, to the National Library in Dublin, where I have to talk with some colleagues about emigrant letters this evening.
2: Thank you so much for taking a call. Really enjoyed the chat. Fascinating. A Letter Home. You still have time to text or WhatsApp those words in. This book, quite a creation. 1818 to 1972, more than 150 letters. And Brendan just mentioned two or three of them in that. As I said, reading is big, big, big business again at the moment. Text in A Letter Home. In a few moments' time, we're going to be joined in studio by Joe Brennan, another big initiative happening in County Wexford. And again, it revolves around storytelling.
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5: 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We've got Cawley's Quandary, The Secret Sound, Doggy Dilemmas and plenty more. 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
7: Now, purely coincidentally, I have in the studio with me another storyteller, Joe Brennan. And Joe, you were just waiting outside to come in as I was speaking there to my last guest, and you were blown away. History is big, isn't it?
8: It's huge, yeah. And oral history as well. It's like there's actually I read there's a festival on in Dublin at the moment, and it's just people talking about things like the floozy and the jacuzzi and bringing people into their homes and all sorts of stuff. So there's huge interest in it, and a lot of it's down to social media, that there's a reignition in younger people, an interest in the stories and what happened, which is kind of ironic because history in schools has been downgraded slightly.
7: Do you think so?
8: Yeah. Oh, it has.
7: Yeah. I had a fantastic history teacher, Michael McInerney in the CBS. He was absolutely brilliant.
8: Remember? Yeah. Great hurler in his day.
7: Hurled for Galway,
8: But
7: he used to make history so engaging for us. And what makes you think it's no longer...
8: That's a dip back into it, but the nature of it within the curriculum that got slightly downgraded.
7: It's not the teachers.
8: It's not the teachers. It's I'm not sure. It was compulsory at junior cert, and there may have been a change there, but there's something about it.
7: I tell you a great story. My granddad, Jim Corcoran, James Corcoran, was an ex-Garda.
8: Yeah,
7: and I was staying with him one day, and he sat me down and he said, "Show me your history book, Alan." And I showed him the history book.
8: Mm.
7: And he said, "What's this?" I said, "It's the history of Civil War, War of Independence, and of course before that, the Easter Rising."
8: Yeah.
7: "That's not what happened," he said. "This is what happened." And he told me the whole story. I sat by his knee and I jotted it all down and I gave it to Mick McInerney. And he printed out the whole thing and gave it to every boy in our class and he gave me a 50 pence piece.
8: Wow.
7: But it was my granddad's memories of the Civil War, the War of Independence, and the Easter Rising, and he was part of all of them.
8: Wow.
7: Now, you're going to ask people to share their stories.
8: Yeah, so the project is Key Stories, as in the key, Q-U-A-Y. Okay. And I'm looking to engage with people and gather stories about the key. And they can be historical, they can be memories, but also about, you know, we were talking there and I was saying to you, what draws you to the key? So it's about now as well, you know, what people's associations are, what draws them to the key, what do they enjoy about it?
7: Yeah.
8: You know, all those things, just to capture. And it's to kind of, it's nearly like to create a map of what happens on the key. Yeah. So there's the fishing boats, there's the commercial activities.
7: There's the old woodenworks.
8: There's the old woodworks that still live in the memory of many people.
7: The opera train, which is coming back.
8: Yes, which is great. It's great to see that, you know.
7: I haven't mentioned it in weeks, the pandemic. And that key front and the wonderful photography that was done by so many fantastic photographers.
8: Yeah, yeah. It was a haven. during that time. I was even thinking, I was out there this morning wandering around chatting to the odd person, and I remember back in the, it was in the pandemic, being down on the quay, and I was watching a tern, an Arctic tern, trying to fly against the wind. Storm Brendan was coming in. I just remember that, so it was back then. And just watching it trying to fly against the wind, getting blown back and going again. And it just gave me a sense of, like, you know, that's kind of a struggle of life. You have to keep on trying to go forward, and you'll get blown back and you'll try another way. And I always think of, you know, one of my earliest memories of the quay was going crab fishing at Halloween during the Opera Festival.
9: Excellent,
8: if you remember those there. George Bridges used to organise it. And I used to, every year, I thought, I'm going to win a prize. And I never won a prize. And I'd walk away, this is this yoke. I was convinced other people had some way of getting the crabs under lines or something. But I was writing about it recently and reflecting on it. And there was always a sense of walking away from that, thinking, next year.
9: Yeah.
8: And you're a hurling man. And there's a lot of people who follow hurling. And the great mantra is, next year. And there's something, I think there's something wonderful about that in terms of resilience.
7: I give you one more, because you're wanting people to put, it was the 2007 when we won the All-Ireland Camogie.
8: Mm.
7: And the girls of Wexford came home.
8: Yeah.
7: And we went out in the quay for it, and we had no idea what would turn up. There was about 15, 20,000 people when the girls of Wexford came home.
8: Yeah, yeah.
7: And We Are the Champions has been played.
8: Yeah.
7: Simply the Best has been played. And then they come up on the stage on Wexford Quay. That was magical.
8: Mm. I missed that.
7: I didn't. I was doing the announcements. I had no voice for 3 days after.
8: Yeah,
7: That's the magic of that quay. Met a man on the quay only last week. He said he was in Belfast for the flat. It wasn't a patch on what the Wexford one was.
8: Right.
7: So there you are.
8: Yeah.
7: We blew Belfast away.
8: Yeah. Oh, well, I've heard other stories about Belfast. And
7: have you?
8: That blew them away. So, yeah.
7: No, not at all. Wexford blitzed it.
8: As an experience for the people of Belfast, it was something else.
7: Perhaps
8: coming together,
7: but Wexford was far more magnetic. And look, the purple and gold is coming out now. But I was talking to a lot of people who said that Belfast did not come within an ass's roar of Wexford.
8: Yeah,
7: right.
8: Oh, I know that, because I was talking to somebody and they said that it you know, as a fla, it didn't
7: have the magic.
8: Magic. Yeah.
7: Anyway.
8: Get back to this.
7: Anyway, don't get me fired up now. Yeah. Listen, you want to look? Tell me about the red chairs.
8: The red chairs are simply two red chairs that I'm bringing around with me, just so it's an identifier that I'm about. And the idea is to come and sit with me and share stories about the quay. And I'm hoping to record as many stories as possible as well, if people are open to that.
7: And you want people with lifelong... I mean, you could have people who remember their ancestors sailing out from here.
8: Great. Yeah. Or there could be young people who don't remember the wooden works and only have the experience of what we have now as a quay.
7: And I'd recommend you contact Pierce Turner as well. There's another tip for
8: you. I was talking to him already.
7: Were you?
8: I was.
7: Pierce wrote a beautiful book, and a lot of it is set down on the quay front.
8: Yeah, sure. They grew up there. No, I was talking to him recently, and I was telling him about doing it. And, you know, and you think, sure, Billy Roach, a lot of his work was influenced by the quay.
7: Useless Island,
8: Tumbling Down, you know, all of those great stories.
7: Yeah.
8: So there's that. But it's also then the influence it's just had on the town and on people. What, you know, like, I was talking to somebody recently, and I was just saying about, for me growing up, like, you know, I grew up in Corish Park, so we were up on the hill.
7: Here's another one for you, the Guillemot.
8: Yes.
7: Do you remember the late Breeza Tobin?
8: I do.
7: Yeah. She used to take us on tours of that.
8: Yeah.
7: Yeah.
8: And then it went to Kilmore. And
7: is it still down there in Kilmore?
8: Nah, sure, it rusted away. Basically,
7: and
8: then fell into disrepair. So
7: you've got people behind. Thinking and talking.
8: Good.
7: How can they contact you, Joe?
8: Look, the easiest way to contact me is on email.
7: Yeah,
8: so it's joebrennan@taletradition, T-A-L-E, as in story, tradition.com. I'm also on Instagram and Facebook, Joe Brennan, and also Key Stories. You can get me that way. And look out for me with the red chairs.
7: And when will you be in those red chairs? If you're on the red, you'll be like Mary Poppins, you'll be blown over the roof of Southeast Radio this morning.
8: Well, I know, I was down there this morning and I didn't bring the chairs, but I'll be there, I'm going to be there as often as I can. One day that's out of Thursday because I've other commitments, but any other day I'll hopefully be there with the chairs. I'll put it up on social media. And I'm also, you know, if people meet me, and some people have already approached me about stories they have, and if there's any community groups around the town, I'd be happy to come and talk about it as well.
7: Great to talk to you, Joe. I'm going to talk to a medium now, but he already knows the questions I'm going to ask him. So we'll come to that in just a second.
8: Listen.
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7: Teresa Doyle from Dungear. Good morning to Teresa. You've just won that beautiful book, A Letter Home, that's available in all good bookstores now, and you enjoy it. It'll be sent out to you, autographed by Brendan himself. To round off today's edition of the Morley Mix, what really happens at a mediumship demonstration, and how do mediums know what they're receiving is genuine? Let's find out from Jeremy Turner Welch.
12: Good morning. Really nice to speak with you, Alan.
7: Good to talk to you as well. And you're on your way to White's Hotel in Wexford this coming Sunday. Where in the world are you at the moment, at this point?
12: At the moment, I'm at a place in Bexworth, which is in England, but I've come via Montreal. So I've flown from Montreal over here already, and we're getting ready to come over to Wexford for Sunday.
7: So what is the whole idea behind this particular show that you're our demonstration? It's called a mediumship demonstration. What is actually going to happen?
12: Exactly. So this is where three mediums are going to come together and share the platform. And really, our focus is going to be connecting with the loved ones in spirit of those who are sitting in the audience and bringing through messages and information, the evidence who we're with. And so really, it's to offer an opportunity for all of your listeners and all those who are seeking confirmation that indeed there is life beyond physical death, and also communication with their loved ones in spirit. So that's really what the evening is going to be all about, and it's going to be us working. The three of us are very different in our approaches and styles, but all of us have a background and training in mediumship, and our focus is going to be on connecting with the loved ones in spirit for the audience members and sharing the information, the memories, the details that they want remembered to their loved ones.
7: And who are the other two mediums with you, Jeremy?
12: So I'm going to be joined by Leona McNamara, who is Irish but is going to be coming from Germany, where she lives, and Rosie Phelan as well, who is from Dungarvan, which is really wonderful. So we're all used to travelling and working, and we're coming together, and we work very well together, and it's lovely, actually, to be able to work alongside two other wonderful mediums, because, as I say, we work in a different way, so it's great for an audience to see three different approaches as well.
7: I won't be the first presenter to put this question to you, but there are people out there who believe in what you do, and there are other people who believe it's all poppycock, and I'm sure you're asked this constantly. What leads you to believe that there is an afterlife, Jeremy?
12: My own direct experience, to be honest, Alan, you know, that's really what it was, if I'm honest. From a very early age, I was aware of an afterlife, and I then experienced firsthand for myself the presence of my grandfather and those in spirit around. And this took place over, you know, decades, several decades. Mm-hmm. And I then decided to formally hone my natural abilities so that I could work as a medium, because obviously there's a difference between, and many of the people listening will have their own experience of sensing the presence of their loved ones, sometimes drawing close, or thinking that they can feel the presence of them drawing close. And that's wonderful and it's true, but it's also quite different from being able to hone that ability to work in support of connecting with other people's loved ones in spirit. So that's something that I trained and developed over many years. And I do appreciate that not everybody may be as open and receptive or believing of that. And that's absolutely fine. We're not really here to convince anybody. What we are here to do, though, is to demonstrate for those who are open and those that are seeking to reconnect with their loved ones in spirit, we are here to demonstrate that this does in fact exist, that our loved ones, when we go to spirit, their presence and their awareness of us and their love for us does indeed continue. And this is evidenced through the information that we're sharing on their behalf.
13: You say you had your own real life experiences. What can you share with us from that, Jeremy?
12: I mean, one of the most direct was seeing my grandfather standing at the end of, at the foot of my bed when I was 18 at university, and knowing that it was just him. It was just, and it was what we would call, Alan, an objective experience of mediumship. Very often we are connecting with the essence and the consciousness of the person in spirit, and we're using our non-physical senses to be able to perceive all of the information and the details that they are sharing with us about themselves and their life and who they are, so that we can evidence them and connect them with their loved ones. But on this occasion, it was objective. I could see as clearly as I could see the door that I'm looking at now, the presence of my grandfather. I had a communication with him just through sitting and speaking with. So that's maybe not the most usual experience, but I'm sure that many people here listening have had experiences where they think they see someone from the corner of their eye, and they turn and they look and there's no one there. They think that they're hearing their voice called and there's no one calling their name. Or they just have this sense that they're not alone. And these are very often the very simple but meaningful ways that loved ones in spirit begin to make themselves known to us. So I had a range of different experiences over the years.
13: And do you still have those experiences, or was it just a one-off with your grandfather?
12: No, I do. I'll be honest with you, Alan. I'm not seeing my grandfather every 2 minutes. I don't need to, because now, obviously, I'm able to sense and perceive his presence in different ways. But yes, it does still happen. And what I would say to everybody that's listening as well, when it comes to your own loved ones, because you have that established emotional connection with them, you are able to really perceive their presence. If you know what you're listening for and you don't doubt yourself, you are far more readily able to perceive the presence of your own loved ones because of that emotional connection. So I'm still aware of the presence of my loved one in spirit when they step forwards to communicate. Mm. But primarily, my focus is, as a medium, a professional medium, I'm working to connect other people with their loved ones in spirit.
13: Can you get a sense of anything around me, even though we're on the telephone line, or do you have to have the person present in the room with you, Jeremy?
12: No, you don't have to. I mean, I'm not going to go as far as feeling into, but it is absolutely possible to do that on the telephone and online, which is why, you know, certainly now with obviously Zoom and online opening up, mediumship readings are able to take place one-to-one online. Because if you think about it, really, we are connecting with the consciousness and the essence and presence of someone who's no longer in the physical world, but they are in the spirit world. Mm. So if we're able to do that, which we are, when I'm stood opposite the person who is the recipient, you know, the loved one who's still here on earth, yeah, then of course it makes sense I would be able to connect with the presence and essence of that person in spirit when I'm online doing it.
13: You get any sense of anyone around me as we speak this morning?
12: Well, I'm not going to go into a reading with you, but
13: yeah, just a sense.
12: Just a sense. I know that there's a gentleman around that I feel is connected to you, and I would say that this would be a grandfather in spirit who's wanting to make himself known. Then what I would normally do is I would then be sitting to build into that. Mm. But that's really how it works. It's just about turning our awareness, mm. and what will happen for all of the people that come to visit is that they will be able to not only have the opportunity perhaps of receiving a direct communication for themselves, mm. in which we'll be sharing, you know, a mix of names and memories and details and aspects of the relationship that can be evidenced as relating to who we're connecting with. But also the other benefit is that when we come together in a group for this kind of event, we're all touched by the presence of all of the spirit communications that occur, and we're creating a vibration in which we come together and everybody is going to be guided just to invite that closer sense of presence with their own loved ones for themselves. And they will leave with a clearer understanding also of how their loved ones can continue to communicate with them outside of a mediumship event, yeah. and the signs that they can look for, and the common ways that we can just sort of let the mind come in and doubt what it is that we've just experienced, which is normally what happens to people after right. they have connected for themselves.
13: For somebody who is grieving, Germany, it can be enormous emotion in a situation like this. How do you make sure that that person is treated with care and not given false hope?
12: Because we are always doing this from a place of love, from a place of humility, and from a place of authenticity as well. So our intention is to serve those in the spirit world wishing to reconnect with their loved ones on earth, who are left often, as you say, with the grief and the pain and the loss. We are there to reconnect, and we do that in the most open and honest way that we can, which is being available to the person in spirit to communicate and share whatever it is about their life, their essence, their relationship with the loved one who's still on earth that they would like communicated in order to confirm their continued presence, awareness, and love for that person. And that's really the essence of what we do. Of course, not everybody in the audience is coming because they are in the midst of grief. Some may have wanted to connect with loved ones for many, many years since they've passed. And it can just be an opportunity sometimes for them to step forward to think, well, if one of my loved ones did step forward, I wonder what they may want to share with me about what they're observing in my life at the moment or what message they may bring. So it does also welcome people coming to it for a range of different reasons.
13: Thank you for joining us. People will pop along, and if they do want to come along, it's White's Hotel, Wexford, this coming Sunday. What time will all this kick off at, please?
12: So, we're starting from 7 p.m. till 9 p.m, and they can all buy tickets if they go online and they go to wexfordmediumship.eventbrite.com. That's wexfordmediumship.eventbrite.com. And if they enter the code Wexford20, all of your listeners will get 20% off all of the tickets. So it's Sunday, the 4th of October. The doors will open 6:30, 6:45. So come a little bit before so you can sit yourselves down and make yourselves comfortable. It's on Abbey Street, Whites of Wexford. 7 p.m. till 9 p.m. is going to be the evening.
7: Jeremy Turner-Welsh there on his way with his colleagues to the hotel, White's Hotel in Wexford this coming Sunday. Wraps up a busy morning mix. Again, Teresa in Dungear, Timon, well done to you. You won the book, A Letter Home. 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Have yourselves a wonderful Tuesday. We'll do it all again tomorrow. Lee up next, followed by Julie with the Feel Good Drive, and then the King of Country, Tony Keogh.
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20: It's 12 o'clock at afternoon. I'm Siobhan Murphy. Former Wexford MEP Mick Wallace has strongly criticised Ireland's decision to go ahead with its football fixture against Israel. Speaking on Morning Mix, Wallace said he believed Ireland should have refused to play, arguing such a move would have sent a major international message. He said sporting boycotts can carry real political weight, pointing to the role international sporting isolation played during apartheid era in South Africa. He described the decision to proceed with the game as the wrong call.
21: I think it's horrific that we actually ended up playing them. I think it was the wrong call. On Saturday morning, when it looked like there actually was a chance that we weren't going to play them, the whole world was watching. It would have been an absolute, it would have been dramatic.
20: He's also refused to rule out contesting another election. He said he remains heavily involved in politics and is continuing to speak at conferences across Europe. When asked if he'd stand for election again, he said he wouldn't rule it out.
21: I think I'm in politics every day at the moment. I'm reading stuff every day. I'm speaking at a big conference in London on Saturday, speaking at a conference in Madrid in November. I've been to many parts of the world in the last year alone. Will I ever stand for election again? I wouldn't rule it out.
20: A status yellow rain warning's been issued for Wexford and Wicklow tonight. Met Éireann is forecasting spells of heavy rain, with the warning coming into effect at 9 o'clock this evening and remaining in place until 4 a.m. tomorrow morning. Localised flooding, difficult travelling conditions and poor visibility are all possible. Motorists are being advised to take extra care, particularly during the overnight period. Local Sergeant Eddie Wilde had this general advice for motorists.
22: Yes, well, we are hitting the time of year where everything changes. The surface changes, the wind changes, the sun gets lower. Everyone just needs to be very cautious on the roads, both pedestrians, cyclists and drivers of vehicles. Everyone needs to be aware and contribute to the safety overall.
20: The North Secretary of State says nobody wants Northern Ireland to go back to the 1990s. Chris Byron's been speaking against a backdrop of heightened tensions over a contentious Orange Order march in Portadown. Protesters are continuing to try and stop members marching down the mainly nationalist Garabahi Road for the first time in nearly 30 years. The Secretary of State's calling on all sides to double down towards a solution.
23: That's precisely what I'll be doing this afternoon, bringing both sides together, talking to everyone, bridging sectarian divides and giving compromise a chance. Because nobody, nobody, nobody wants Northern Ireland to return to the 1990s.
20: The Environment Minister is seeking approval for a new boiler scrappage scheme at Cabinet today. The €2,000 scheme will be set up from early next year. When combined with existing heat pump grants, up to €14,500 will be available to change home heating systems. Dara O'Brien said it's a significant scheme.
24: The boiler scrappage scheme, I think, is a really significant step forward. We're effectively, we're providing grants of up to €14,500 now for people to get off fossil fuel boilers and to use new technologies like heat pumps. So it's a very significant support, and I want to see that happen, and particularly if we look at our rural areas where we have an over-reliance on home heating oil and fossil fuel boilers. So I think that's a good measure.
20: Meanwhile, half of people don't expect next week's budget to improve their living standards. Healthcare, housing and cost of living supports are the main priorities for the public, according to the latest Credit Union Consumer Sentiment Survey. The research found just 1 in 12 people think budget 2027 will significantly improve their standard of living. Taoiseach Simon Harris said the government's taking measures to help households.
0: I've got to be honest with the people, there's only so much any one budget can do. There's no government in the world, quite frankly, that can offset the full impact of the largest global energy shock ever. There isn't one magic lever we can pull, but across income tax, across childcare, across fuel allowance, across temporary decisions around excise, looking at kerosene and gas, there are a range of measures that we are working on, and we need to try and knit all that together in the next week.
20: And more than €14,000 has been raised for men's mental health in County Wexford through this year's Bowtie Dip in the Nip. Organiser Bernard McGuinness has handed a cheque over for €14,250 to It's Good to Talk. The event has now raised well over €40,000 for men's mental health supports in Wexford over the past 3 years. Planning for next summer's events expected to begin in early 2027. For this and all of your local stories and more, visit southeastradio.ie. It's 12:05.
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20: Windy today with strong and gusty southeasterly winds reaching gale force at the coast. Persistent rain will spread with localised flooding possible as a high tide advisory is in place for County Wexford. Highest temperatures 15 to 18 degrees.
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0: That is the sound of Lewis Capaldi, Someone You Loved. We had Tame Impala with their brand new single. It's called Loser. Not bad at all. And we kickstart today's show with Red Hot Chili Peppers' The Zephyr Song. Welcome along to a Tuesday afternoon, lunchtime with Lee. Coming up on today's show, we'll find out which famous billionaire has donated €150,000 to local GAA clubs in Waterford. We also have the showbiz goss with Brona Gately, Connect 3, Bamboozle, Jobspot, Bizarre New Story of the Day, and great field tunes as well. Busy little show ahead of us for this Tuesday afternoon. And of course, how could we forget? Our birthday box is on the way in about 10 minutes' time. If you know somebody celebrating their birthday today, for this the 29th of September, 087-373-7956. Request dedications, shout-outs are very much welcome. Birthday box on the way. Don't go anywhere.
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Southeast Radio's Lunchtime Italy playing Sonic. It feels so good. Before that, Human League, Don't You Want Me Baby. Southeast Radio's Lunchtime Italy. Now, just to let you know, this Friday is the closing day for nominations. Your nominations for the Hospitality Awards. Where's your favourite place to eat? Which hotel always gives you a fantastic

0: camping and glamping and tourism publication of the year. Check it out. 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There's also awards for best use of digital assets and new businesses under 2 years. So if you're a business or an individual that always goes the extra mile, make sure you get the recognition they deserve. 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And just to let you know, closing this Friday. So get in there, southeastradio.ie, the Hospitality Awards here on Southeast Radio. It is just gone 12:30. It is time for the birthday box. Let's have a look, see who's celebrating their birthday today. First of all, happy birthday to Niall Anthony Stafford. Niall Stafford, happy birthday to you. Enjoy your celebrations. Kat Hogan, happy birthday, Kat. Enjoy your own. Big shout out to Paul Kelly, 63 today. Paul, enjoy your celebrations. And also happy birthday to Tracy Jordan of New Ross, celebrating your 19th birthday today. And that comes in from all the family, okay? A few celebs with their birthdays. Let's have a look. Ian McShane, the great English actor. He is 84 today. Sebastian Coe celebrates his 70th birthday, the former English track and field athlete. I think he is the president or chairperson of the Olympic Council now. Also, twins Matt and Luke Goss, English singers and members of the 80s band Bross. They're 58 today. And, I suppose, on their birthday, haven't heard it in a while. Bross, When Will I Be Famous? Plays next. Don't go anywhere.
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0: That is the sound of Benson Boone. Sorry, I'm here for someone else. Southeast Radio's Lunchtime with Lee. Feel good tunes. More of them on the way. 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
3: And now, the weather.
4: Outside, gloomy skies, a persistent drizzle, and a chilly wind blowing from the west, north, east and south.
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0: single called High Hopes 3000. Southeast Radio's Lunchtime Italy playing all your feel-good tunes. Some more of them coming up in the next hour. We have a bamboozle, a bizarre news story of the day with the Brona Gately. And of course, we got Job Spot as well. All on the way after the main lunchtime news at 1 o'clock, which is on the way next.
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10: It's 1 o'clock. Good afternoon. I'm Siobhan Murphy. Former Wexford TD Mick Wallace has strongly criticised Ireland's decision to go ahead with its football fixture against Israel. Speaking on Morning, Mick Wallace said he believed Ireland should have refused to play. Wallace said sporting boycotts can carry real political weight. He described the decision to proceed with the game as horrific and believes continuing to trade with Israel is wrong.
11: Right. If we were concerned about Israel committing genocide against the Palestinians, we would not trade with them. These people broke off most trade with Russia in weeks. They stopped playing football. They were barred from playing football after the Ukraine invasion 5 days later, right? It's 3 years that Israeli are carrying out a genocide against the Palestinians. And there's uproar when anyone talks about the fact that Ireland shouldn't play these hookers in the game of football.
10: The former MEP has also refused to rule out contesting another election. He said he remains heavily involved in politics and asked when if he would stand again for election. He said he wouldn't rule it out.
11: I think I'm in politics every day at the moment. I'm reading stuff every day. I'm speaking at a big conference in London on Saturday, speaking at a conference in Madrid in November. I've been to many parts of the world in the last year alone. Will I ever stand for election again? I wouldn't rule it out.
10: A status yellow rain warning has been issued for Wexford and Wicklow tonight. Met Éireann is forecasting spells of heavy rain, with the warning coming into effect at 9 o'clock this evening and remaining in place until 4 a.m. tomorrow morning. Localised flooding, difficult travelling conditions and poor visibility are all possible. Motorists are being advised to take extra care. Local Sergeant Eddie Wilde had this general advice for motorists and pedestrians.
12: Yes, well, we are hitting the time of year where everything changes. The surface changes, the wind changes, the sun gets lower. Everyone just needs to be very cautious on the roads. Both pedestrians, cyclists and drivers of vehicles, everyone needs to be aware and contribute to the safety overall. And then, especially then when we have the light changing and there'll be a lot of kids on the streets and the roads in darkness coming home from school and stuff like that. So we'd advise those people to wear high visibility clothing, if at all possible, and obviously drivers to be aware that they are on the roads.
10: The Environment Minister is seeking approval for a new boiler scrappage scheme at Cabinet today. The €2,000 scheme will be set up from early next year. When combined with existing heat pump grants, up to €14,500 will be available to change home heating systems. Dara O'Brien said it's a significant scheme.
13: The boiler scrappage scheme, I think, is a really significant step forward, where effectively we're providing grants of up to €14,500 now for people to get off fossil fuel boilers and to use new technologies like heat pumps. So it's a very significant support. And I want to see that happen, and particularly if we look at our rural areas where we have an over-reliance on home heating oil and fossil fuel boilers. So I think that's a good measure.
10: The Irish economy is performing well but faces growing risks from overseas. That's according to the latest ESRI report, which shows higher energy and borrowing costs are causing concern, while continued investment in artificial intelligence could provide a boost to the country's technology-heavy economy. Author of the report, Alan Barrett, outlines the indicators which show the economy is strong.
14: Income tax, for example, is very buoyant at the moment. Value-added tax is very, very buoyant as well. Unemployment remains very, very low in the region of about 5%. And consumption is growing amongst people as well. So all the standard indicators show that the economy is doing very, very well. This is in spite of some headwinds, most notably the price increases, of course, that are related to the conflict in Iran.
10: Community sports facilities funding applications are now open. Sports clubs and community organisations across County Wexford are being encouraged to apply for grants to help improve facilities and equipment. The scheme supports projects including pitch upgrades, changing rooms, lighting and other sporting infrastructure. North Wexford TD Malcolm Byrne said sports clubs should get ready to submit their applications.
15: The online registration system, Spree, is now open. It will mean that sports clubs across County Wexford can apply for grants. There are different categories depending on the scale of the project, and the formal application process will then open on the 19th of October. But it is important that sports clubs in the county get ready to submit their applications.
10: A public information event on the proposed Bridgetown Flood Defence Scheme takes place this afternoon. Wexford County Council and Rosslare Municipal District are inviting local residents to view the plans and speak directly with the project team. The drop-in event will be held at the AOH Hall in Bridgetown from 4 until 7 p.m. today. Members of the public can attend at any stage during the three-hour session to discuss the scheme and raise any questions they may have. And the newly opened paddle courts at the Whitford House Hotel in Wexford Town will be getting a roof by the end of the year. The facility just opened during the summer, but it's already welcomed nearly 1,500 players in just 3 months. The game, which is a mixture of tennis and squash, is the fastest growing sport in the world, with over 60,000 people playing here. Marketing manager at Whitford, Eileen Comerford, said they're working to make sure the facility can stay open this winter.
16: We're going to be putting a roof on the two double courts, and hopefully we'll have it for Christmas. So that'll give us a year-round paddle, and I mean, you know, that's truly amazing for Wexford Town. We'll be the first in Wexford Town with that facility, and, you know, that'll keep us playing right throughout the year.
10: For all your local stories and more, visit southeastradio.ie. It's 1:05.
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10: Windy today with strong and gusty southeasterly winds reaching gale force at the coast. Persistent rain will spread this afternoon with localised flooding possible, and a high tide advisory is in place for County Wexford. Highest temperatures 15 to 18 degrees.
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10: Starting with soccer, and chief executive of Manchester City, Farhan Soriano, insists the club will fight against the 115 Premier League charges and it could take years. City faced charges relating to significant breaches of financial rules between 2009 and 2018. While it remains unclear what sanctions City could face, Henry Winter believed they should not be in the Premier League next season.
18: They can't be in the Premier League next season. Not if this. Not if these charges are proven. You can't have them in, whether that's expulsion or relegation. I mean, I initially quite like the idea of them being relegated into the third tier, and there is a mechanism you can do that through the EFL without a promoted club being denied their place in climbing up the pyramid, which is the most important thing.
10: And the World Grand Prix Darts continues this evening with Willie O'Connor in action. The Limerick man faces Ryan Searle in his round one match. Elsewhere, Phil Taylor's making his comeback to darts in November. He'll compete at the Moda Super Series International Pairs Tournament in Portsmouth with Adrian Lewis. That's your news and sport on Southeast Radio. Southeast Radio has been informed of the following bereavements. Hederman of Annacurra, James Jim Hederman, Annacurra Ockram, County Wicklow, and formerly of Rossbawn, Tinnehealy, beloved husband of Annette, father of Hannah, Dina and Luke, brother of Kathleen, Rita, Pat, Betty, Esther, Mary, Willie and Morris. Reposing at Doyle's Funeral Home, Killavaney, Tinnehealy, today Tuesday from 4 p.m, concluding with prayers at 8 p.m. Funeral arriving to St. Bridget's Church, Annacurra on Wednesday, for funeral mass at 12 noon, burial afterwards in the adjoining cemetery. Funeral home private on Wednesday morning, please. Keating of Clonroach, Mary Keating, Ní Crane, Ballyborough, Clonroach, beloved wife of John, mother of Olive, Siobhan and Tony, sister of Father David. Reposing at Tector's Funeral Home, Main Street, Clonroach, today Tuesday from 4 until 8 p.m. Funeral mass on Wednesday at 11 a.m. in St. Clement's Church, Clavon. Burial afterwards in the adjoining cemetery. Doyle of Bree, Cora Doyle, Ní Wycombe, Carrick, Bree, Enniscorthy, beloved wife of the late Johnny, sister of Mary, Agnes, Willie, and the late Paddy, Kitty and Lil. Reposing in Brown's Funeral Home, Enniscorthy, today Tuesday from 3 p.m, with removal at 7:30 to the Church of the Assumption, Bree. Funeral mass on Wednesday at 11 a.m, burial afterwards in the new cemetery, Bree. Family flowers only, please. Donations if desired to Mental Health Wexford. Kenny of Gorey and Cortown, Rosemary Kenny, Ní Ireton, Unavara Ballycanew Gorey, and formerly of Seamount Cortown. Beloved wife of James, mother of Lisa, Ian, Idel, Darren and Jason. Sister of Benny, Alicia, Eleanor and the late Robbie. Reposing at Murphy's Funeral Home, The Avenue Gorey, on Wednesday from 4 until 8 p.m. Removal from Murphy's Funeral Home on Thursday to Our Lady Star of the Sea Church, River Chapel, for funeral mass at 12 noon. Burial afterwards in Ballyoctor Cemetery. Molloy of Feathered on Sea. John the Postman Molloy, John's Hill Feathered on Sea, beloved son of the late Josie and Margaret, brother of Jim, Joe, Stacia, Val, Margaret, Helen, Pauline, and the late Michael and Kathleen. Reposing in Ryan's Funeral Home, Wellington Bridge, on Wednesday from 3 p.m, with removal at 6:30. To St. Aidan's Church, Pal 4, arriving for reception prayers at 7 p.m. Funeral mass on Thursday at 11 a.m. Burial afterwards in the new cemetery, Pal 4. Southeast Radio extends sympathy to the bereaved.

0: It's me. Before that, we had a tune there from Adam and Concealed Killer, Southeast Radio's Lunchtime with Lee. We're into our second hour. Thank you all for your company as always. Hope I find your Tuesday is treating you nicely. But let me tell you something. A status yellow rain warning has been issued for County Wexford tonight. Met Éireann says spells of heavy rain are expected, with the warning also covering County Wicklow. The warning comes into effect from 9 p.m. this evening, and it will remain in place until 4 a.m. on Wednesday morning. Possible impacts include localised flooding, difficult travelling conditions and poor visibility. Motorists are being advised to take extra care on the roads during the warning period, particularly in areas prone to surface water and flooding. And the warning has been issued by Met Éireann as of 10:30 this morning. So there you go. If you're out and about, please do be careful. And if you're out on the road and you don't need to be on the road, well, just don't do it, okay? Just be careful out there. Right, job spot on the way shortly. Brona Gately's bizarre news story of the day. Right now, though, let's play a game.
1: 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Let's play Bamboozle.
0: Today's Bamboozle is Where Am I? Three clues for you. Are you ready? Here we go. One, first clue. I am the largest of my kind. Second clue. I am named after the Roman king of the gods. And your final clue, even though I'm mostly hydrogen and helium, I'm very heavy. Where am I? 087-373-7956. Leave your name and where you're from with your answer, okay? Largest of my kind, I am named after the Roman king of the gods. And even though I'm mostly hydrogen and helium, I am very heavy. Where am I? Today's Bamboozle.
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0: Domichol Chocolate, Southeast Radio's Lunchtime with Lee. Let's reveal the answer for today's bamboozle. I am the largest of my kind. I am named after the Roman king of the gods. And even though I'm mostly hydrogen and helium, I'm very heavy. Let's see who got it right today. Well done to Anne Brown from Westlands. Well done, Anne. You got it right. Well done to Paddy. Well done to Jimmy there as well. John Murphy from Gorey. We had Laura Cullen there from New Ross. Well done to Paddy there from Wexford. Susan from Wexford, and lots of others too. The answer was Jupiter. That was the answer for today's bamboozle. Right, stay tuned. More of your feel-good tunes on the way. First of all, let's cross over to Brona Gately for today's bizarre news story of the day.
1: 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Scientists at the Free University of Berlin simulated the conditions of Enceladus, but found certain microorganisms thrived, meaning it could potentially harbour alien life.
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0: Music there from Timber Trap, Sweet Deposition, Eagles Hotel California before that, Southeast Radio's Lunchtime with Lee. Hope you're enjoying the tunes. More of your feel-good tunes coming up between 2 and 3. We have Connect 3 for you as well. Brona Gately will be with us with the showbiz gossip. And of course, we have also figured out which famous billionaire has donated €150,000 to 3J clubs in County Waterford. Who is it? Find out after 2. You have your favourites. Now tell us. Your favourite tourist or sports bar. The receptionist who always makes you feel welcome. The hotel that deserves Business Hotel of the Year. What about best local produce, camping or glamping or tourism publication? 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Overall bar, hotel or restaurant of the year. 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
9: It's 2 o'clock. Good afternoon. I'm Brona Gately. More than half of the country's major flood relief schemes have stalled, with each project taking an average of 11 years to complete. That's according to a report published by the Climate Advisory Change Advisory Council today, which describes the lack of progress as very concerning. The council is also warning Ireland must stop reacting to individual events and instead start preparing systematically for a climate of greater extremes, such as the incoming El Nino effect. In Enniscorthy, which experienced some of the worst impacts of Storm Chandra in January and 7 flooding events since 2000, construction has yet to begin on a flood defence scheme initiated in 2015 because of environmental concerns and planning issues. Michelle McChrystal from Maynooth University says it's like a boiling pot bubbling up since spring.
10: We've got this anomalously warm water now that's moved across to the eastern Pacific. Normally that will be in the west, and you know, we all understand that idea. We put a pot of water on a on a stove, for example, and you see it starting to bubble, and it takes a little bit of time. You have to generate that heat. But like, what's different to the pot of water is that the water evaporates, but in the oceans, you know, we've got that abundance of water. So it keeps energizing and it keeps adding this energy into the system.
9: Former Wexford MEP Mick Wallace has strongly criticised Ireland's decision to go ahead with its football fixture against Israel. Speaking on Morning Mix, Wallace said he believed Ireland should have refused to play, arguing such a move would have had sent a major international message. Wallace said boycotting sporting events can carry real political weight, pointing to the role international sporting isolation played during the apartheid era in South Africa. He described the decision to proceed with the game as horrific and believes continuing to trade with Israel is wrong.
11: Right. If we were concerned about Israel committing genocide against the Palestinians, we would not trade with them. These people broke off most trade with Russia in weeks. They stopped playing football. They were barred from playing football after the Ukraine invasion 5 days later. Mm. Right. It's 3 years that Israeli are carrying out a genocide against the Palestinians. Yeah. And there's uproar when anyone talks about the fact that Ireland shouldn't play these whores in a game of football.
9: The North Secretary of State will hold fresh talks this afternoon aimed at resolving the Drumcree dispute. The standoff between the Orange Order and protesters is now in its third day. The Order was given permission to march along the mainly nationalist Garvaghy Road in Portadown, but have been blocked by demonstrators since Sunday. Secretary of State Chris Bryant had this message for his party colleagues at Labour's conference in Liverpool.
12: The situation in Drumcree is tense, and this government, like every Labour government, will always go the extra mile for peace.
9: A status yellow rain warning has been issued for Wexford and Wicklow tonight. Met Éireann is forecasting spells of heavy rain, with the warning coming into effect at 9 o'clock this evening and remaining in place until 4 a.m. tomorrow. Localised flooding, difficult travelling conditions and poor visibility are all possible. Local Sergeant Eddie Wilde had this general advice for motorists and pedestrians.
13: Yes, well, we are hitting the time of year where everything changes. The surface changes, the wind changes, the sun gets lower. Everyone just needs to be very cautious on the roads. Both pedestrians, cyclists and drivers of vehicles, everyone needs to be aware and contribute to the safety overall. And then, especially then when we have the light changing and there'll be a lot of kids on the streets and the roads in darkness coming home from school and stuff like that. So we'd advise those people to wear high visibility clothing, if at all possible, and obviously drivers to be aware that they are on the roads.
9: And finally, the newly opened paddle courts at the Whitford House Hotel in Wexford Town will be getting a roof by the end of the year. The facility just opened during the summer but has already welcomed nearly 1,500 players in just 3 months. The game, which is a mixture of tennis and squash, is the fastest growing sport in the world, with over 60,000 people playing here. Marketing manager at the Whitford, Eileen Comerford, says they're working to make sure the facility can open again this winter.
14: We're going to be putting a roof on the two double courts, and hopefully we'll have it for Christmas. So that'll give us a year-round paddle. And I mean, you know, that's truly amazing for Wexford Town. We'll be the first in Wexford Town with that facility. And, you know, that'll keep us playing right throughout the year.
9: For all your local stories and more, visit southeastradio.ie. It's 4 minutes past two.
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9: Persistent rain this afternoon with localised flooding possible as a high tide advisory is in place for County Wexford. Highest temperatures of 15 to 18 degrees.
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0: Music there from Pink and What About Us. We had Casey and the Sunshine Band Give It Up. Southeast Radio's Lunchtime with Lee. Yeah, What About Us? What about the rest of the GAA clubs in Waterford? What am I talking about? Well, let me tell you, Mark Zuckerberg has donated €150,000 to three GAA clubs in County Waterford. The owner of Meta has given €50,000 each to Shamrock's GAA in Knockanore, I should say. Also, Tallow GAA in Tallow and Lismore GAA Club as well. The clubs are planning to use the money for a range of upgrades, including to improve dressing room facilities, the development of new spectator stand and floodlighting and community walkways, according to newspaper reports. The gated clubs are located near Strancally Castle, which the billionaire bought in August. The 440-acre property is valued at €30 million. So he's reaching out to the community and he's handing out a lot of cash to three GAA clubs in County Waterford. Lucky them. Wonder if could he move to Wexford as well. Interesting stuff. Stay tuned. Connect 3 is on the way shortly. It's been rolling over since yesterday. It's brand new. Will it be got today? We'll play it now in about 15 minutes time. In the meantime, let's cross back over to Brona Gately. She's got the latest entertainment news.
1: Hi, it's Brona with today's showbiz news. First up, 11 million people registered their interest for Oasis tickets for their tour next year. The band has sold out 42 dates, including two shows in Slane next September. They'll play 12 nights at the Etihad Stadium in Manchester in June, but they could have sold it out 179 times, according to The Sun. Elsewhere across the pond, Angelina Jolie and Brad Pitt's daughter Zahara has officially dropped her father's last name. Zahara becomes the third of the former couple's children to legally change her name. Angelina and Brad split in 2016 and have six children together. And finally, Nicole Scherzinger has performed with a large burn covering her leg after being scalded with water before her show. The Pussycat Dolls singer shared a picture on social media showing red and blistered skin from her knee to her ankle. She thanked fans at the gig in Dusseldorf in Germany for keeping her going. Ouch. That's your showbiz for now. More at the same time tomorrow.
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0: 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Don't Feel Like Dancing, Scissor Sisters, Sienna Spire with her new single there. It's called Great Expectation. Keen, Somewhere Only We Know. It is lunchtime with Lee, 2:30. Exactly. We're going to play Connect 3. It's been rolling over since yesterday, okay? So it's brand new. Technically, it's brand new. Three pieces of audio, and there is one connection. What is the connection? Have a listen.
1: And he said, you're going to be massive. 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

0: 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The sound of the Corrs, Love to Love You. 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We play more Irish music than ever. We love playing Irish music here on Southeast Radio. Right, Connect 3. Nobody getting it correct. What is the connection? I'm going to play it for you. But hold on to your answers until tomorrow if you miss it, okay? Here we go.
1: And he said, you're going to be massive. This is happening almost in the same month.
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0: Music there from Whitesnake is This Love from 1987. If you love your 80s, don't go anywhere. Julie McCracken is on the way. She's got the Feel Good Drive, and she kicks off with an 80s hour. Wow! Just before I go, it's time for your free three facts. Wow! First one, did you know there's enough iron in your body to make a small coin?
1: Wow! Seriously?
0: The PlayStation 2 is the best-selling video game console of all time. And raising your voice, this is actually very important, raising your voice at children can cause long-term damage to their emotional health. So remember when you're talking to the kids, all right? There you go. It's been real. It's been emotional. Thanks for your company. As I said, Julie, on the way next. Feel Good Drive. Be safe out there. Yellow wind and rain warning on the way later on this evening. Be safe.

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6: It's 3 o'clock. Good afternoon. I'm Brona Gately. More than half of the country's major flood relief schemes have stalled, with each project taking an average of 11 years to complete. That's according to a report published by the Climate Change Advisory Council today, which describes the lack of progress as very concerning. The council is also warning Ireland must stop reacting to individual events and instead start preparing systematically for a climate of greater extremes, such as the incoming El Nino effect. In Enniscorthy, which experienced some of the worst impacts of Storm Chandra in January and 7 flooding events since 2000, construction has yet to begin on a flood defence scheme initiated in 2015 because of environmental concerns and planning issues. Michelle McChrystal from Maynooth University says it's like a boiling pot bubbling up since spring.
7: We've got this anomalously warm water now that's moved across to the eastern Pacific. Normally that will be in the west, and you know, we all understand that idea. We put a pot of water on a stove, for example, and you see it starting to bubble, and it takes a little bit of time. You have to generate that heat. But like, what's different to the pot of water is that the water evaporates, but in the oceans, you know, we've got that abundance of water. So it keeps energizing and it keeps adding this energy into the system.
6: The North Secretary of State will hold fresh talks this afternoon aimed at resolving the Drumcree dispute. A standoff between the Orange Order and protesters is now into its third day. The order was given permission to march along the mainly nationalist Garvaghy Road in Portadown, but have been blocked by demonstrators since Sunday. Secretary of State Chris Bryant had this message for his party colleagues at Labour's conference in Liverpool.
8: The situation in Drumcree is tense, and this government, like every Labour government, will always go the extra mile for peace.
6: Former Wexford MEP Mick Wallace says he wouldn't rule out a return to politics in the future. He was speaking on Morning Mix with Alan Corcoran when he discussed rising fuel prices and the potential impact on households, businesses and the wider economy. He also addressed the controversy surrounding the Ireland-Israel football fixture, strongly criticising Ireland's decision to go ahead with the game. When asked about his political career, he had this to say.
9: I think I'm in politics every day at the moment. I'm reading stuff every day. I'm speaking at a a big conference in London on Saturday. I'm speaking at a conference in Madrid in November. I've been to many parts of the world in the last year alone. Will I ever stand for election again? I wouldn't rule out.
6: The Taoiseach says Benjamin Netanyahu doesn't give a toss whether Ireland plays a football match with a football match or not. Micheál Martin says Ireland has led on the international stage when it comes to condemning Israeli war crimes in Gaza and the West Bank. He's faced calls to intervene to ensure the second game in Ireland's Nations League series with Israel doesn't go ahead. Micheál Martin says he's focused on targeting Israel in ways which will actually make a difference for Palestinians.
10: It doesn't matter for Israel. Benjamin Netanyahu couldn't give a toss whether Ireland plays a soccer match or not. So let's be a bit real. They will listen. They will listen, though, to the US. They will listen if enough critical mass of countries can get together.
11: You conclude, Taoiseach.
10: Too many countries have been too slow in response to this, not at the football level, but at the political level.
6: Status yellow wind warnings are now in place for Munster, Galway, Mayo and Sligo. Met Éireann is warning of very strong and gusty southeasterly winds until 9 o'clock tonight. A status yellow rain warning is also in place for Cork, Kerry and Waterford with the potential for localised flooding. Wicklow and here in Wexford will come under a similar alert from 9 p.m. tonight until 4 a.m. tomorrow. And finally, almost 1,500 people have taken up a paddle racket in Wexford town over the last 3 months. The courts at the Whitford House Hotel only opened in July and have proven extremely popular. The facilities are currently located outside, but plans are underway to install roofs so play can continue all year round. The Whitford's marketing manager, Eileen Comerford, says even they've been surprised by the level of buy-in from players here.
12: We're grateful to the staff that we have that opened up for us because we really had to hit the ground running, and we surely did that. You know, we've had over nearly 1500 players already in this short space of time, and we're so grateful, as I said, to each and every one of them. You know,
6: for all our local stories and more, visit southeastradio.ie. It's 4 minutes past three.
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6: Persistent rain this afternoon with localised flooding possible. Highest temperatures of 15 to 18 degrees.
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6: In soccer, Republic of Ireland boss Carla Ward has confirmed that her newly appointed assistant Brian Sorensen will combine his role with taking interim charge of Aston Villa. Sorensen has replaced Gary Cronin on Ward's management team in advance of the World Cup playoff against Kazakhstan. Ward says the Danish coach will link up for the next two international windows and they'll make a judgment on his future involvement at the end of the year. To rugby, Craig Casey and Jeremy Lockman are both set to return from Munster against the Bulls in the United Rugby Championship this weekend. The duo represented Ireland in the Nations Championship this summer and will be available to make their first club appearances of the season in the game at Thomond Park. Head coach Clayton McMillan has also been boosted by Shane Daly, Ruan Quinn and Tom Ahern returning to training. And finally, in darts, Luke Littler says he may now go to the Super League Grand Final this weekend after suffering a shock defeat in the World Grand Prix Darts. The teenage world champion was beaten by Luke Woodhouse in a huge first round upset. The rugby showpiece is between Littler's beloved Warrington and Wakefield. That's your news and sport on Southeast Radio.
14: The feel-good drive. Well, we're all thinking the same. It's warm enough out there. Bit of a dull day, but we'll cheer you up. We have the 80s out. Feel Good Drive, welcome along. The feel-

0: 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Feel good drive. Something about 80s music that, regardless of the weather, just makes you feel in great form, doesn't it? Or is it just me? 1988 Aztec Camera, Somewhere in My Heart, and back to 1985, kickstarting off the 80s hour, Dead or Alive. And yes, Spin Me Around. Well, with tunes like that, we'll start seeing little bits of October and Halloween and Christmas sneaking into the shops. They're already there. I was in Flying Tiger today looking at some Halloween cutie bits. I steered near the Christmas one, but I was like, nah, give it a little bit more time. But in saying that, the Christmas stock, half of it was gone. So people are ahead of the game. It ain't me, you have to say. I would like it to be me, but no, not very well organised. Anyway, been asked to say hello to Lisa, who is working very hard in Wellington Bridge. She loves the music in Southeast Radio. She says the best sound around. Hey, that would make a great sort of jingle or a stab or a liner. The best sound around. So Lisa, a huge hello to you. And I know we have an OB there coming up in the next few weeks. So hopefully if I can get in on my way to work, I'll get in and pop and say hello to everybody, and hopefully hello to yourself as well. Had a WhatsApp in as well to play a song for Adam Jordan and Ferns, who is celebrating his 30th birthday today, and that comes in from John and Derek. Now the thing is, Adam, who's 30 today, probably doesn't remember very much of the 80s music, but if he's into his music, he will be enjoying it. So happy birthday to you, Adam Jordan and Ferns, from us all at Southeast Radio as well. Still to come, music on the way from the Thompson Twins, and we're back next with Fergal Sharkey.
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0: Southeast Radio, the 80s hour, playing into Thompson Twins, Hold Me Now, and before that, Fergal Sharkey with A Good Heart. So Deirdre says, this hour of music always cheers me up, no matter what kind of day I'm having. Hope you are well, missus. I'm very well, as always, and I love to hear from yourself, and I love to hear from everybody who's not just enjoying the 80s hour, but enjoying the show as well. And yesterday, we made a huge announcement down on the key and on air as well, that the finalist to go through on our new Local Hero Award, of course, was the two clueless boys. They're far from clueless, they're ever so clever, and they're massively supportive of hip hop music here in Ireland. They write so many great songs, and I'm going to play their song which got them through to the final. It's called Da Da Da Da. I played it yesterday, I'll play it again, and we'll be playing it here in Southeast Radio over the next little while as well, so I'm looking forward to that. Never mind the 80s hour cheering you up, that song will cheer you up for sure as well. Always on the hunt for requests and dedications. 087 373 7956 if you do want to get in touch, and that number also applies if you want to take part in the Voice Detective in the next hour of the show as well. €260 up for grabs. My next song is taking us back to a certain year. A few clues about the year. Well, it was the year Johnny Logan won the Eurovision Song Contest, and the historic first meeting between Taoiseach Charles Haughey and British Prime Minister Margaret Thatcher happened. As well as that, if we look at some songs from the year, you would have had Pink Floyd, Another Brick in the Wall, Michael Jackson, Rock With You, Queen, Crazy Little Thing Called Love, and if you were watching the telly box, you would have seen some premieres from Magnum PI, Yes Minister, Bosom Buddies, Dallas was the ultimate primetime soap opera centred on the Ewing family, and so much more. But can you tell me what the year was, though?
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0: Radio. This was a big hit for Irene Cara. Time is approaching 3:30. This is Fame. Still to come, music on the way from Cry Before Dawn, Kenny Loggins, Christopher Cross. He goes everywhere with me, I'm telling you. There's something strange going on between me and Christopher Cross. The music just follows me everywhere.

0: Martin Riverchapel says, hey Julie, was it 1982? Let me see on the WhatsApps. Kim McGusker into Goat says 1980. Marie Kenny in Ferns with a big emoji smiley face. That's made me happy instantly looking at that. 1980, you are saying. And Rita says you looked stunning on the quay yesterday. Oh, Rita, when I got up in the morning to wear that dress, I didn't think I was going to be videoed. There was not even a plan for a video. So we just sort of just wanted to post the winners some way a little bit different. So we said we get the boys from the council to help us out. But thank you very much, and I'm loving the photo of you currently watching TV and the two dogs looking absolutely happy out. And you know what, some of the nicest photos that people send me aren't actually beaches or castles or anything. It's just sitting chilling, what you're doing right now. So if anybody wants to pop a picture in, go on 087 373 7956. Yeah, the year was 1980. Well done to you all. Still to come, as promised, Christopher Cross, and we're back next with Wexford Zone. Cry Before Dawn, all part of the 80s Hour.
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8: How are you? 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

0: The 80s Hour, Southeast Radio's Feel Good Drive, powered by Ferry Bank Motors. Kenny Loggins, Danger Zone, and Cry Before Dawn, Gone Forever. And a lovely message from Brendan Wade as part of Irish Music Month. And to continue to keep on reading the hot press, it's so funny how sort of newspapers and magazines and a lot of things have gone online. I remember hot press years ago when I was younger, and it was the highlight of my youth, getting the hot press and sitting down and reading every single episode. And come here till I tell you, I've not been paid to say that. I've been saying it from the heart, from my youth back in the day. Have a tune on the way from Christopher Cross. 4:15 is your time, and I'm going to again ask you to guess the year, if that's okay with you. All right, no clues. 087 37 37 956, and we'll see if you can tell me what the year was that this next song was released.
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0: the year was 1980, just like the other song that I played a little while back. I brought you Irene Cara and Fame, and you all guessed 1980, so I thought I'd throw you off track by giving you the same year. 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

0: So that kind of wraps up the 80s hour for today. We'll bring it back to you tomorrow 3 until 4 o'clock. You just heard Yaz along with The Plastic Population and The Only Way Is Up. Fleetwood Mac before that and Gypsy. We'll head to the news at 4 with Rona Gately, and coming along in hour 2 we will bring you The Voice Detective. If you want to enter that now, text or WhatsApp the word voice to our usual number. Battle of the Bangers is on our socials. Traffic Jam Throwback to come in the final hour of the show today, and we will be into our programme number 9 of Road Safety. Many thanks to David Corish compiling that piece together. You'll hear it in the final hour of Feel Good Drive.
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0: It's 4 o'clock. Good afternoon. I'm Brona Gately. The North's First Minister, Michelle O'Neill, is in Dublin to meet Taoiseach Micheál Martin and Taoiseach Simon Harris to discuss the Drumcree dispute. Sinn Féin President Marilyn MacDonald will also attend the meeting at government buildings. A standoff in Portadown is continuing for a third day as protesters block the Orange Order from marching down the mainly nationalist Garvaghy Road. The North Secretary of State Chris Bryant has arrived at Hillsborough Castle for another round of talks aimed at breaking the standoff. Our reporter James Gould is there.
9: Efforts continue to find a way through a third day of the Drumcree standoff. Things are noticeably quieter in Portadown, with schools reopened and only a small police presence around Drumcree and the Garvaghy Road. But the dispute remains unresolved. Portadown District says the parade determination is still live and members are ready to walk when the police can facilitate it. The Secretary of State is continuing talks after describing yesterday's discussions as very positive.
0: Ireland must stop reacting to individual events and instead start preparing systematically for a climate of greater extremes, the state's climate watchdog is warning. The Climate Change Advisory Council says the country's resilience planning and preparation does not match the scale or urgency of the risks it now faces. It comes after Storm Chandra and prolonged rainfall exposed vulnerabilities earlier this year, while unprecedented summer temperatures highlighted growing risks to water supply, agriculture and health systems. Here in Enniscorthy, construction has yet to begin on a flood defence scheme initiated in 2015 because of environmental concerns and planning issues. Caroline O'Doherty, climate and science correspondent with the Irish Times, says the lack of planning for weather events such as El Nino is striking compared to others.
10: Very little. It's quite striking that the UK government, you know, got together all its experts a few weeks back, and they had a round table and they kind of worked out what are the potential consequences. You know, they, like us, they have other factors that influence our weather, so they can't always say that it's directly El Nino, but they are looking at potentially what will happen, but they're looking at the global picture.
0: Former Wexford MEP Mick Wallace says he wouldn't rule out a return to politics in the future. He was speaking on Morning Mix with Alan Corcoran, where he discussed rising fuel prices and the potential impact on households, businesses and the wider economy. He also addressed the controversy surrounding the Ireland-Israel football fixture, strongly criticising Ireland's decision to go ahead with the game. When asked about his political future, he had this to say.
6: I think I'm in politics every day at the moment. I'm reading stuff every day. I'm speaking at a big conference in London on Saturday. I'm speaking at a conference in Madrid in November. I've been to many parts of the world in the last year alone. Will I ever stand for election again? I wouldn't rule it out.
0: Local communities can now submit expressions of interest to the Town and Village Renewal Scheme 2026. The project supports the revitalisation of rural Ireland through an ongoing focus on town and village centre regeneration. Applicants can be awarded up to €500,000 for measures like bringing back vacant buildings, introducing green space and refurbishing community centres in their area. Forms for the scheme can be found on Wexford County Council's website. The application process will close on the 4th of November. And finally, almost 1,500 people have taken up a paddle racket in Wexford Town over the last 3 months. The courts at the Whitford House Hotel only opened in July and have proven extremely popular. The facilities are currently located outside, but plans are underway to install a roof so play can continue all year round. The Whitford's marketing manager, Eileen Comerford, says even they've been surprised by the level of buy-in from players here.
11: We're grateful to the staff that we have that opened up for us, because we really had to hit the ground running, and we surely did that. You know, we've had nearly 1500 players already in this short space of time, and we're so grateful, as I said, to each and every one of them. You know,
0: for all your local stories and more, visit southeastradio.ie. It's 4 minutes past four.
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0: Persistent rain this afternoon with localised flooding possible as a high tide advisory is in place for the county. Highest temperatures of 15 to 18 degrees.
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0: Starting with soccer, Republic of Ireland boss Carla Ward has confirmed that her newly appointed assistant Brian Sorensen will combine his role with taking interim charge of Aston Villa. Sorensen has replaced Gary Cronin on Ward's management team in advance of the World Cup playoff against Kazakhstan. Ward says the Danish coach will link up for the next two international windows and then make a judgment on his future involvement at the end of the year. Crystal Palace midfielder Sinead Hopcroft has been called up for those World Cup playoff semi-finals with Kazakhstan next month. There's a return for Heather Payne, but Ruisha Littlejohn has been left out as she continues to search for a new club. Key trio Katie McCabe, Marissa Shiva and Denise O'Sullivan will miss the first leg in Astana. Bosun Lawall has linked up with the Republic of Ireland squad ahead of Thursday's Nations League clash with Austria. The Stoke player has been brought in by manager Hamer Halgrimsson after completing his rehabilitation from a recent injury. Halgrimsson admits they still haven't decided how they'll approach this Sunday's second game with Israel in Serbia. Former Ireland international and now broadcaster Eamon Dunphy says the players deserve credit for how they've handled a difficult situation.
14: It's been a bad experience for the players, but they were really good. They really were. They put it all behind them. I thought they might be so weary that I feared they'd lose, but they didn't. They did really well. Showed the character, and they're to be respected, I think.
0: And finally, in motorsport, Aston Martin says Fernando Alonso is staying with the F1 team next season in a record-extending 24th campaign for the driver. He'll remain partnered with Lance Stroll. There have been rumours the Spaniard may quit driving and take on a new role, but he says he still feels fast and loves competing. That's your news and sport on Southeast Radio.

0: South East Radio, Feel Good Drive into Hour 2, and that's the new single to come from Taylor Swift called Patient Zero, Culture Club. And not saying wrapping up the 80s hour, but when we say goodbye to the 80s hour between 3 and 4, we like to tease you just that little bit as we head into Hour 2. And you heard Culture Club with Karma Chameleon. 4:15 is your time. Sure, let's do this then.
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0: €260, right? So let's have a think. What could I do if it was just me and €260? I'd go for dinner. Probably go get my nails done. It's not something that I would have done until February when my daughter turned 14 and she wanted hers done, but only wanted them done if mammy got them done as well. So I kind of just keep them going. So I'd get them done, yeah, and they'd definitely be sparkly, that's for sure. Probably treat myself to a new coat, even though I don't need coats. I don't know after that. Tell me what you would do if you won €260 today. What do you have to do to win it, I hear you say? Just identify this accent.
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0: 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The best of luck to you. I'll call someone live in about a half an hour's time and sure we'll have the chats. Why not? We're back next with Bruno Mars.
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0: 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At 4:30, that's Somber and Potential. And that tune, all of 3 minutes 47 seconds, taking me every second back to Electric Picnic. And I think now that I've been there and experienced it, the magic of going to a concert and kind of not necessarily choosing every act you'd like to see. Not like a singular concert where you buy a ticket to go and see who you plan to see. Somber, not someone I would have ever sort of said I'd like to go and see in concert, but now that I have, as he was part of Electric Picnic, he's absolutely phenomenal. Santana, Rob Thomas, and Smooth before that. Some Bruno Mars in there for you as well. So listen, it's getting ever so close to Friday, and what Friday means is that our nominations lines will be closed on our website, southeastradio.ie. We have 50 plus different categories there. 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So we're heading back to the Riverside Park Hotel, getting the glad rags on for November 16th, celebrating the very best of hospitality across Wexford. As I say, so many categories to choose from, including hotel, bar and pub. You have receptionist of the year, camping and glamping, tours and publication of the year. That is a new award. So if you've been somewhere, or perhaps you have a business and you think, hey, I'm ever so proud of this brochure, people bring it home for souvenirs, do you know what you have to do? Ask all your favourite people to nominate you. Again, southeastradio.ie. So if there is any business or individual that goes that extra mile for you, make sure that they get the recognition they deserve. Anyway, 260 euros on the Voice Detective. This is The Accent.
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0: I'll give you 15 minutes. All right, TikTok timing from now. Text or WhatsApp the word voice 087 37 37 956. Some U2 on the way for you, and we're back next on the trip back to 1990 with some Madonna.
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0: Take me down to Fishtown if you are a fan of Jerry Fish. And talking about Electric Picnic a while back, you'd know all about Fishtown. But that's Funky Town, lip sync back to 1980. You two, City of Blinding Light, supporting Irish music, all part of Irish Music Month and some Madonna 1990 with Vogue. It is time to do the voice detective. And if I press this magic button, I'm hoping I won't make a hames of it. And I should get Jenny Carroll from Inishtig on the phone. A little bit of luck. I know this plays up sometimes. Let me see. Oh, on mute site. Look, there I go again. Jenny, hello to you.
1: Well, Julie, how are you?
0: Oh, sure, I'm grand. Making a mess of stuff here, but sure, I'm realising I can't multitask. I'm trying to do too much on the computer. But I think
1: you're grand.
0: It's the heat. It's actually warm enough today, isn't it? It's windy outside.
1: It is, windy outside, but it's not cold.
0: 18 degrees Celsius here at the moment.
1: Yes.
0: Time I see your name on WhatsApp, I just go magical in my brain and I think Christmas and I think the Dunstores ad and I think Inishtig and Twinkle Lights and the whole shebang.
1: It was amazing. Absolutely amazing.
0: When you see that advert every Christmas, what do you think?
1: Oh, sure. Look, I was down actually the time myself and my son, he was only about 5 at the time. He's 17 now. And we were down actually when they were putting the snow on the square in Inishtig. Bitter cold night, but absolutely magical. It was magical. It was like real Christmas.
0: You can't feel the bitter cold off the advert. All you can feel is warmth and magical and family time.
1: Exactly.
0: Hopefully it's not too bad there today either. And listen, by the time we finish a call, you could be €260 richer.
1: That would be nice, Julie.
0: What are you up to today?
1: I'm in the middle of making dinner there now.
0: What are you having?
1: Lasagna and chips.
0: Oh, stop. Lasagna. I love lasagna. And vegetarian lasagna just as nice as well, isn't it?
1: Yes, it is. Well, I haven't tasted it, but I would imagine it's nice, yeah.
0: Well, we're all going to Jenny's house in Inishtig for the lasagna. I don't care what anyone else says.
1: Okay.
0: I'm going to play this for you now, all right? And we'll see if you can guess it.
2: I listen to Southeast Radio.
0: Now, so what is your guess, Jenny? Where do you think that accent is from?
1: I was thinking Screen.
0: Oh, you're thinking Screen. Okay. And can I really ask you, are you from Wexford originally?
1: No.
0: No, you just pick us to listen to.
1: No. Yeah.
0: Why?
1: I just you have fantastic music and just, I just love the music you have there and that. I just love the music that you play in that.
0: That was me fishing for a compliment on behalf of Southeast Radio.
1: Yeah.
0: Well,
1: all of you, and absolutely no, I love your show, Julie. I actually do now, especially the 80s. I love the 80s music.
0: We're all loving the 80s. Yeah. I'm not saying I dread 4 o'clock coming, but I do miss 3 to 4 when I click in.
1: No, it's absolutely brilliant. And Friday Night 80s is brilliant too.
0: Oh, with Martin.
1: We've gone on to the chat
0: so much I can't even remember what your answer was.
1: Screen.
0: Screen. Okay, drum roll. Jenny, it was lovely having the chats, but unfortunately, it's not Screen.
1: Okay, Julie, that's grand. And I'll try again sometime.
0: Lovely talking to you.
1: Lovely talking to you, Julie.
0: Enjoy your Tuesday. You too. Bye.
1: Yeah, take care.
0: Bye. Oh, so not to be for Jenny, but what a wonderful chat we had. It is time to bring you Battle of the Bangers.
3: Of the Bangers.
0: Kill me. So it's all about sorries and having no regrets. I'm sorry. No regrets. So Gracie Abrams, I love you. I'm sorry. Text at WhatsApp, hey. You want to hear Robbie Williams and No Regrets? Text or WhatsApp B 087 373 7956. 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

0: Southeast Radio supporting Irish artists. That's Anvil and the Swell on Feel Good Drive. So, just about time to head towards the news at 5 with Brona Gately. Some of the headlines on the way: the North's First Minister Michelle O'Neill is in Dublin to meet Taoiseach Micheál Martin and Taoiseach Simon Harris to discuss the Drumcree dispute. Also, the Climate Change Advisory Council says the country's resilience planning and preparation does not match the scale or urgency of the risk it now faces. And 142,500 euro in funding is being allocated to the corn market project here in Wexford through the government's community safety fund. Those stories and more on the way. But let's bring you Battle of the Bangers once again and see which two songs are up against each other. Well, literally battling it out.
1: Battle of the Bangers.
0: It's all about loving you, been sorry, having no regrets. Woof.
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0: So if you want to hear Gracie Abrams, I Love You, I'm Sorry, it's A. Want to hear some Robbie? It's B. 087-373-7956. Lots more great tunes on the way in the last hour of the show.
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0: It's 5 o'clock. Good evening. I'm Brona Gately. The North's First Minister Michelle O'Neill is in Dublin to meet Taoiseach Micheál Martin and Taoiseach Simon Harris to discuss the Drumcree dispute. Sinn Féin President Mary Lou MacDonald will also attend the meeting at government buildings. A standoff in Portadown is continuing for a third day as protesters block the Orange Order from marching down the mainly nationalist Garvahy Road. The North's Secretary of State Chris Bryant has arrived at Hillsborough Castle for another round of talks aimed at breaking the standoff. James Gould is there.
11: Efforts continue to find a way through a third day of the Drumcree standoff. Things are noticeably quieter in Portadown, with schools reopened and only a small police presence around Drumcree and the Garvahy Road. But the dispute remains unresolved. Portadown District says the parade determination is still live and members are ready to walk when the police can facilitate it. The Secretary of State is continuing talks after describing yesterday's discussions as very positive.
0: Ireland must stop reacting to individual events and instead start preparing systematically for a climate of greater extremes, the state's climate watchdog is warning. The Climate Change Advisory Council says the country's resilience planning and preparation does not match the scale of urgency of the risks it now faces. It comes after Storm Chandra and prolonged rainfall exposed vulnerabilities earlier this year, while unprecedented summer temperatures highlighted growing risks to water supply, agriculture and health systems. In Enniscorthy, construction has yet to begin on a flood defence scheme initiated in 2015 because of environmental concerns and planning issues. Caroline O'Doherty, climate and science correspondent with the Irish Times, says the lack of planning for weather events such as El Nino is striking compared to others.
2: Very little. It's quite striking that the UK government, got together all its experts a few weeks back, and they had a round table and they kind of worked out what are the potential consequences. They, like us, they have other factors that influence our weather, so they can't always say that it's directly El Nino, but they are looking at potentially what will happen, but they're looking at the global picture.
0: Israel doesn't care whether Ireland shows up for a football match or not. That's according to Taoiseach Micheál Martin, who's defending the government's stance on the Nations League games with Israel. He says Prime Minister Benjamin Netanyahu doesn't give a toss whether the fixtures go ahead, and Ireland is more focused on other ways it can support Palestine. Micheál Martin rejected opposition criticism the government isn't doing enough.
12: Like, there's no other place in the world, actually, except in here, that people think the Irish government hasn't been strong enough. Sorry, out in the United Nations or in any other country. In any other country. Particularly Arab countries and the Palestinian Authority. They will say, they come up to you. People form queues afterwards and say, we thank Ireland for its principled stand. That's what other countries say about Ireland.
0: €142,500 in funding has been allocated to the corn market project in Wexford through the government's Community Safety Fund. The money, seized from criminal activity by the Criminal Assets Bureau and An Garda Síochána, will support the Rejoin Restorative Justice Initiative. Wexford Minister James Brown says it'll help fund work that makes a genuine difference to people and communities locally. A Wexford TD has brought a bill before the Dáil aimed at restricting AI chatbots which simulate friendships with children under 16. Fianna Fáil's Malcolm Byrne says the bots have human characteristics and may give inaccurate advice to children. He says AI is a useful tool, but there are concerns over some chatbots which are targeted at young people with no safeguards in place.
13: But where we have a situation whereby we're seeing arises these chatbots where children then develop an attachment or an emotional bond, and they may choose the chatbot over their human peer. There's a danger, obviously, of inaccurate advice being given by this chatbot, which can lead children to have destructive thoughts.
0: Gardaí and Wexford are urging people to remain vigilant and secure their homes, particularly on Friday and Saturday evenings. They say nationally the greatest vulnerability to crime is between 4 p.m. and 10 p.m. on those days. People are being advised to lock up and light up secure doors, windows, cars and sheds, and check on vulnerable neighbours. Gardaí are also asking communities to report any suspicious activity. Speaking on Morning Mix earlier, local sergeant Eddie Wild says the increase in burglaries is a priority for Gardaí.
14: Well, the chief superintendent and the management team is very much prioritising these activities. To the householder, we say lock up and light up. Don't leave doors and windows unsecure. Make sure your house looks lived in and occupied. And just get into the habit, Alan, of checking doors, windows, cars and sheds. Nationally, the figures are coming back that between 4 p.m. and 10 p.m. on Friday and Saturday are when burglaries are most likely to occur. So that's 2 days precisely. Now, it can happen any time, especially in rural areas, so you have to be vigilant.
0: And being accessible to all ages and skill levels has made paddle the fastest growing sport in the world. That's according to a new coach of the game at the Club Whitford Paddle Courts in Wexford Town. Facilities have also opened in Cork Town and Rosslare in previous years, while plans are underway for courts in Gorey, Kilmuckridge and New Ross. Coach Lee Bidolf says it's easier to get into than other racket sports like tennis.
15: It's much more relaxed, it's much more social, you're a little bit closer to your partner and your opponents, of course, for a nice bit of banter across the net. It's a little bit easier to take up. Purists will still believe that tennis is a more kind of an art, whereas paddle is more of a game. But I think that the ease that it is to take it up is drawing people to it.
0: For all your local stories and more, visit southeastradio.ie. It's 6 minutes past five.
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0: Continuing cloudy and wet tonight with an ongoing risk of spot flooding. Strong winds will ease as the rain clears later in the night. Lowest temperatures of 10 to 14 degrees.
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0: Starting with soccer, Republic of Ireland boss Carla Ward has confirmed that her newly appointed assistant Brian Sorensen will combine his role with taking interim charge of Aston Villa. Sorensen has replaced Gary Cronin on Ward's management team in advance of the World Cup playoff against Kazakhstan. Ward says the Danish coach will link up for the next two international windows and they'll make a judgment on his future involvement at the end of the year. Meanwhile, Crystal Palace midfielder Sinead Hopcroft has been called up for those World Cup playoff semis with Kazakhstan next month. There's a return for Heather Payne, but Ruisha Littlejohn has been left out as she continues to search for a new club. Key trio Katie McCabe, Marissa Shiva and Denise O'Sullivan will miss the first leg in Astana. Elsewhere, Bosun Olaol has linked up with the Republic of Ireland squad ahead of Thursday's Nations League clash with Austria. The Stoke player has been brought in by manager Hamer Halgrimsson after completing his rehabilitation from a recent injury. Halgrimsson admits they still haven't decided how they'll approach this Sunday's second game with Israel in Serbia. Former Ireland international and now broadcaster Eamon Dunphy says the players deserve credit for how they've handled a difficult situation.
18: It's been a bad experience for the players, but they were really good. They really were. They put it all behind them. I thought they might be so weary that I feared they'd lose, but they didn't. They did really well. Showed the character and, you know, they're to be respected, I think.
0: To rugby, Craig Casey and Jeremy Lachman are both set to return for Munster against the Bulls in the United Rugby Championship this weekend. The duo represented Ireland in the Nations Championship this summer and will be available to make their first club appearances of the season in the game at Thomen Park. To darts, Phil the Power Taylor is coming out of retirement after 8 years to make his darts comeback. The 16-time world champion, who is 66, will return to the Oche and team up with Adrian Lewis for the MODIS Super Series International Pairs Tournament in November. Chief Executive Chris Murphy tells Sky Sports News he doesn't expect Taylor to be too rusty.
19: He did have a hip replacement last year or early this year, so he's in sort of much better shape now and he just really wants to give it a go, so I'm sure that we will see some decent stuff from Phil Taylor, because at the end of the day, you never lose it.
0: And finally, Aston Martin says Fernando Alonso is staying with the F1 team next season in a record-extending 24th campaign for the driver. He'll remain partnered with Lance Stroll. There had been rumours the Spaniard may quit driving and take on a new role, but he says he still feels fast and loves competing. That's your news and sport on Southeast Radio. The Feel
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20: So that time of the evening, 5:10, where we have a little look and see what the polls are working out at. And on our Facebook for Battle of the Bangers, we have 38% looking for Gracie Abrams, I Love You, I'm Sorry, 62% for Robbie Williams. So when we battle it all out and fair it out onto the Instagram, we'll have a little look there. And if you like that, we'll check the WhatsApps and the Facebooks as well. 42% looking for Gracie Abrams, I'll let you do the maths. 58 for No Regrets. And in on the WhatsApp, I know we have, and can I find it somewhere there now, or the lads, I'm all over the place today. Liz says, Beano regrets Robbie Williams, Julie. I have regrets filling up a bean bag, and she has sent me a picture of the bean bag. Oh, that looks like torture. It looks torturous, but it'll be worth it, and it'll be ever so comfy too, I would imagine. Going for some Robbie Williams today for Battle of the Bangers, says Deirdre. And Simon is going for B today. So you know what we have to do normally. We do this
17: Battle of the Bangers. Winner.
20: Then for dramatic effect, we do this. And then we're going to click this button. And if you got your maths correct, and I got me maths correct, and we sum it all up, and we sum it all down, we'll realise that today's winner is taking us back to 1998. This is the perfect song for the weather, isn't it? Kind of chill, but a warm, fuzzy feeling to it as well. Robbie Williams, and No Regrets.

0: 20 minutes past five. Spiller, Sophie Ellis-Baxter back to 2000 and Groove Jet on Feel Good Drive, powered by Ferry Bank Motors and Robbie Williams, No Regrets, back to 1998. The winner of today's Battle of the Bangers, and we'll do it all over again tomorrow for you as well. Thinking of Robbie Williams, and I'm thinking of concerts today. I have talked a few times about Electric Picnic, and I seen Robbie Williams and Slane back in the day, and it must have been 1998, because did he bring out Millennium then at the same time? I'm not quite sure, but he was brilliant. And the Seahorses, Finlay Quay, James, REM, there were a load of people there, brilliant stuff. Anyway, listen, job spot on the way. We do have our little short feature on road safety that is on the way and compiled by our wonderful David, so something to have a listen to and take heed to as well. And we will bring you the voice detective, the traffic jam throwback just after 5:30 as well, and still taking requests and dedications. You know the number by now, but if not, 087 377 956.
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7: Councillor Pip Breen has been a strong local advocate for the Safe Routes to School infrastructure programme, publicly stating that it is essential for these child safety projects to go ahead despite local opposition. Road safety around schools remains an important issue, particularly at busy drop-off and collection times. Councillor Breen believes road safety education should have a much bigger role in schools and says there should be a dedicated class on road safety for children.
8: The key is education for start. The kids have to be educated. There has to be a class in school for them to tell them everything. The old thing of safe routes to school, it has to be, they have to get education. It's all right for a parent to tell them they don't pay attention. But people unloading and loading kids is crucial. It's so critical time of their lives, young kids, if anything happens, they get knocked down or injured or something, or if the whole thing is education.
7: Councillor Breen says the school bus scheme also provides a safer and more secure way for children to travel to and from school, particularly at busy times on the roads. He acknowledges that there has been an increase in the number of children that need to be accommodated for under the scheme, but says more still needs to be done to meet demand and ensure families who need school transport can access it.
8: From the powers that be, the people that are organised, I know they're under pressure. I know with the increase in numbers, there's more numbers every year, and I know that CIE have, they're tasked with providing this service, but it has to be as fair as possible, and it has to be as equitable as possible. Just forward thinking and just a bit of imagination on this.
6: Every life matters. 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
0: So thanks to our own David Corish for compiling that piece for our Road Safety Initiative. Looking to the roads, talking about all things traffic and travel at the moment. Well, first of all, there is a temporary road closure on the Kildavin Road, and that started today, actually, and will be right through until Thursday, the 31st of December. Diversion routes signposted, and as always, local access will be facilitated. Now, there are major roadworks on the New Ross roundabout to Duncannon Road roundabout, and they will be in place until Friday, 16th of October, so allow yourself a little extra journey if you're heading in that direction. There's lane narrowing in effect, and advise caution while travelling through the works area as well. And again, you can get all this information on the Wexford County Council website or mapalerter.ie. There's also major roadworks, the Duncannon Road roundabout to Drina Road roundabout, and that is until Friday the 16th of October from 7pm to 7am nightly, with a stop and go traffic management. Now, delays can be expected. If you come across any problems, please do get in touch so we can spread the word.

0: 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News headlines on the way. Your job spot still to come, and some music in there from the Coronas, Filling It, Cat's Eye, and more.
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8: Thanks, Julie. Here are your headlines. The North's First Minister Michelle O'Neill is in Dublin to meet Taoiseach Micheál Martin and Taoiseach Simon Harris to discuss the Drumcree dispute. Ireland must stop reacting to individual events and instead start preparing systematically for a climate of greater extremes, the state's climate watchdog is warning. And €142,500 in funding has been allocated to the Cornmarket project in Wexford through the government's Community Safety Fund. And the weather continuing cloudy and wet tonight with an ongoing risk of spot flooding. Strong winds will ease as the rain clears later in the night. Lowest temperatures of 10 to 14 degrees.
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0: and €35,871 to €37,069 with 28 hours. 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

0: Supporting Irish music, supporting Irish bands, supporting Irish acts, and of course supporting Wexford acts as well. Well done again to Clueless, who were our overall finalist in a new local hero, and the best of luck to every person that took part and got through to the finals of all radio stations throughout Ireland. So it'll be ever so interesting to see what happens at the National Awards. And just because the three other artists didn't make it with us as the top finalists, they still go in as a wild card, so they do still have an opportunity to get up there to Dublin at the end of October. We'll fill you in and we'll let you know more about that. It's still to come between now and six. Music on the way from Razor Light, Sabrina Carpenter. We're heading back to the 80s next with Survivor.
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0: Feel Good Drive, powered by Ferrybank Motors, playing your razor light and America. Sabrina Carpenter in there too, and Survivor with Eye of the Tiger. So just before we go, of course, Tony is up next. He'll have the best of country and Irish for you if you like the late zone and chill out music. Adam will have that later. Christian Media Trust looking after you for the evening as well. And a replay of the morning mix from midnight until 2. Night Flight taking over from there. So yeah, in the news, and it just sort of was announced this afternoon, Rod Stewart's to take final bow with Dublin and Belfast shows. So it was announced as part of his final encore tour that it'll definitely be his last. He's 81 years of age and he was forced to cut short his one last time farewell tour in the US and Mexico this year. It was due to stretch into September and included a Las Vegas residency due to a heart operation. So he'll play Dublin's Three Arena on the 23rd of April and the SS Arena in Belfast on the 27th of April, as well as a number of gigs in mainland Europe. Now those tickets go on sale this Friday with pre-sale being announced beforehand. So October 2nd, this Friday, tickets on sale from Rod Stewart's official website. So do check that out. And lucky you if you get to go and see him. That's it from me. Enjoy your Tuesday. It might be a little bit dull outside. It's not the freezingest, if that's a word. But if you want to stay warm and keep warm, keep tuned in to Southeast Radio. News on the way with Bruno.
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6: It's 6 o'clock. Good evening. I'm Brona Gately. The North's First Minister Michelle O'Neill is in Dublin to meet Taoiseach Micheál Martin and Taoiseach Simon Harris to discuss the Drum Cree dispute. Sinn Féin President Mary Lou MacDonald will also attend the meeting at government buildings. A standoff in Portadown is continuing for a third day as protesters block the Orange Order from marching down the mainly nationalist Garvahy Road. Sinn Féin is calling on the government to scrap plans to increase the price of public transport fares. The opposition party is bringing a motion to the Dáil this evening, which also calls for free transport for under 18s. The average bus and train ticket is due to rise by 15% from January in a move the government says will fund the expansion of services. 142,500 euro in funding has been allocated to the Corn Market project in Wexford through the government's Community Safety Fund. The money seized from criminal activity by the Criminal Assets Bureau and on Garda Síochána will support the Rejoin Restorative Justice Initiative. Wexford Minister James Brown says it'll help fund work that makes a genuine difference to people and communities locally. Israel doesn't care whether Ireland shows up for a football match or not. That's according to Taoiseach Micheál Martin, who's defending the government's stance on the Nations League games with Israel. He says Prime Minister Benjamin Netanyahu doesn't give a toss whether the fixtures go ahead, and Ireland is more focused on other ways it can support Palestine. Micheál Martin rejected opposition criticism. The government isn't doing enough.
7: Like, there's no other place in the world, actually, except in here, that people think the Irish government hasn't been strong enough. Sorry, out in the United Nations or in any other country. In any other country. Particularly Arab countries and particularly Palestinian Authority. They will say, they come up to you. People form queues afterwards and say, we thank Ireland for its principled stand. That's what other countries say about Ireland.
6: A Wexford TD has brought a bill before the Dáil aimed at restricting AI chatbots which simulate friendship with children under 16. Fianna Fáil's Malcolm Byrne says the bots have human characteristics and may give inaccurate advice to children. He says AI is a useful tool, but there are concerns over some chatbots which are targeted at young people with no safeguards in place.
8: But where we have a situation whereby we're seeing arises these chatbots where children then develop an attachment or an emotional bond, and they may choose the chatbot over their human peer, there's a danger, obviously, of inaccurate advice being given by this chatbot, which can lead children to have destructive thoughts.
6: Gardaí and Wexford are urging people to remain vigilant and secure their homes, particularly on Friday and Saturday evenings. They say nationally the greatest vulnerability to crime is between 4pm and 10pm on those days. People are being advised to lock up and light up secure doors, windows, cars and sheds, and check on vulnerable neighbours. Gardaí are also asking communities to report any suspicious activity. Speaking on Morning Mix earlier, local sergeant Eddie Wilde said the increase in burglaries is a priority for Gardaí.
9: The chief superintendent and the manager team is very much prioritising these activities. To the householder, we say lock up and light up. Don't leave doors and windows unsecure. Make sure your house looks lived in and occupied. And just get into the habit, Alan, of checking doors, windows, cars and sheds. Nationally, the figures are coming back that between 4pm and 10pm on Friday and Saturday are when burglaries are most likely to occur. So that's 2 days precisely. Now, it can happen any time, especially in rural areas, so you have to be vigilant.
6: And finally, being accessible to all ages and skill levels has made paddle the fastest growing sport in the world. That's according to a new coach of the game at the Club Whitford Paddle Courts in Wexford Town. Facilities have also opened in Corktown and Rosslare in previous years, while plans are underway for courts in Goree, Kilmuckridge and New Ross. Coach Lee Biddle says it's easier to get into than any other racket sports like tennis.
10: It's much more relaxed, it's much more social. You're a little bit closer to your partner and your opponents, of course, for a nice bit of banter across the net. It's a little bit easier to take up. Pure will still believe that tennis is a more kind of an art, whereas paddle is more of a game. But I think that the ease that it is to take it up is drawing people to it.
6: For all your local stories and more, visit southeastradio.ie. It's 5 minutes past six.
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6: Continuing cloudy and wet tonight with an ongoing risk of spot flooding. Strong winds will ease as the rain clears later in the night. Lowest temperatures of 10 to 14 degrees.
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15: Brought to you with thanks to Donoghue Agri Machinery, Quarry Park, Enniscorthy, the main New Holland dealer in the southeast.
6: In Farming News this evening, AgriAware is launching a new public donation campaign as it marks 30 years of promoting agricultural education in Ireland. The organisation is inviting the public to support its work connecting consumers with farming and food production. The first phase was launched at the National Ploughing Championships with the sale of an I Support Irish Farming jersey, with proceeds supporting AgriAware's educational programmes. Chair Shay Galvin says the aim is to strengthen connection between farmers, consumers and food for generations to come. And that's your farming news for now. More at the same time tomorrow. Southeast Radio has been informed of the following bereavements. Headerman of Annacurra, James, Jim Hederman, Anna Curra, Ockram, County Wicklow, and formerly of Rossbawn, Tinahely, County Wicklow. Beloved husband of Annette, father of Hannah, Dina, and Luke, brother of Kathleen, Rita, Pat, Betty, Esther, Mary, Willie, and Morris. Reposing at Doyle's Funeral Home, Killavaney, Tinahely, today Tuesday, concluding with prayers at 8 p.m. Funeral arriving to St. Bridget's Church, Annacurra, on Wednesday for funeral mass at 12 noon. Burial afterwards in the adjoining cemetery. Funeral home private on Wednesday morning, please. Keating of Clonroach, Mary Keating, Ní Crean, Ballyborough, Clonroach. Beloved wife of John, mother of Olive, Siobhan and Tony, sister of Father David. Reposing at Tector's Funeral Home, Main Street, Clonroach, today Tuesday until 8 p.m. Funeral mass on Wednesday at 11 a.m. in St. Clement's Church, Cloughbawn. Burial afterwards in the adjoining cemetery. Doyle of Bree, Cora Doyle, Ní Wycombe, Carrig Bree, beloved wife of the late Johnny, sister of Mary Agnes Willie and the late Paddy Kitty and Lil. Reposing in Brown's Funeral Home in Enniscorthy today Tuesday with removal at 7:30 p.m. to the Church of the Assumption Bree. Funeral mass on Wednesday at 11 a.m. Burial afterwards in the new cemetery Bree. Family flowers only, please, donations if desired to Mental Health Wexford. Kenny of Gorey in Cortown, Rosemary Kenny, Ní Ireton, Unavara Ballycanoe Gorey and formerly of Seamount Cortown. Beloved wife of James, mother of Lisa, Ian, Adele, Darren and Jason. Sister of Benny, Alicia, Eleanor and the late Robbie. Reposing at Murphy's Funeral Home, The Avenue, Gorey, on Wednesday from 4 p.m. until 8 p.m. Removal from Murphy's Funeral Home on Thursday to Our Lady Star of the Sea Church River Chapel for funeral mass at 12 noon. Burial afterwards in Ballyochter Cemetery. Molloy of Feathert-on-Sea, John the Postman Molloy, John's Hill, Feathert-on-Sea. Beloved son of the late Josie and Margaret. Brother of Jim, Joe, Stacia, Val, Margaret, Helen, Pauline and the late Michael and Kathleen. Reposing in Ryan's Funeral Home, Wellington Bridge on Wednesday from 3 p.m. Removal at 6:30 p.m. to St. Aidan's Church, Powfer. Arriving for reception prayers at 7 p.m. Funeral mass on Thursday at 11 a.m. Burial afterwards in the new cemetery, Powfer. Southeast Radio extends sympathy to the bereaved.

0: Yeah, good evening, Southeast Radio on a Tuesday. You're very welcome along. Lipstick on your collar. Fran and Muriel kicked us off. And that's Paddy Riley with the classic written by Pete St. John. And the fields of Athenry, thanks to Julie, back tomorrow. It's me, Tony Cahoe, on a Tuesday evening, shaking through until 8:30. Kevin Logue is on the way. And Laura Carley, brand new single from her as well. You're welcome, Country and Irish, Feel Good Radio. All the way to late.
1: My girl, she never has the right clothes to wear. Every Saturday night, she's got a new color in her hair.

0: Now I want to say hello to Michelle. Straight off the line, Michelle Clancy and Gorey, good evening to you. Dick and Marion Phillips in Smallford in Italian County Kildare, saying hello to all their friends and all their Wexford friends too. And also it's hello to Dennis and Noel in the Cottage on the Hill. Glenn Campbell for you, Leslie, on the way. Also Melissa Hamilton, her brand new single as well. And it's Southeast Radio's Country and Irish Till 8.
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That's for Alan on the way to Kildare. I'd say loving the music. That's Melissa Hamilton. And that's the way love goes. Olivia Douglas is on the way with her latest single, The Boys Are Back in Town. And on the way too, very especially for Anne McLaughlin in the Harbour, The Wolf Tones.

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Yeah, well, Vincent Byrne in Blackwater, I know you asked me for that over the weekend as well for your Glasgow and Scottish friends. If they're still around, as for you anyway, is Paddy O'Brien fans, of course, fans as well, because they love any song from Paddy O'Brien, especially Anne and You Ross, and also Melanie and many more as well. It's me, Tony Kehoe, with you. Southeast Radio's Country and Irish till 8 o'clock on a Tuesday.

0: This is your final reminder. Nominations for the Southeast Radio Hospitality Awards close this Friday. Who deserves to be celebrated? The hotel that always goes the extra mile? The restaurant you can't stop talking about? The pub with the best atmosphere? Or a tourism, entertainment or visitor attraction that makes Wexford special? 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One lucky business will win a €10,000 marketing campaign with Southeast Radio. 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
8: At 7 o'clock, good evening, I'm Ruth O'Connell. The Taoiseach has called for a calm and careful approach to the situation on the Gurvahi Road. Micheál Martin met with the leaders of Sinn Féin, Mary Lou MacDonald and Northern Ireland's First Minister Michelle O'Neill. The two expressed their opinion that the British Secretary of State needs to get involved to calm tensions. The Taoiseach told the Dáil from his experience politicians need to approach this sensitively.
9: I would urge extra sensitivity from everyone in positions of political or community leadership. I understand fully that feelings are very high, but this is a time for all of us to be calm and to be careful in what we say and what we do.
8: Northern Ireland First Minister Michelle O'Neill's defending her decision to join the Gurvahi Road blockade.
10: In life, the right thing is always the right thing. And I stood with that community and I will continue to stand with that community. This is the community that's under siege, that they need support and they need our leadership and they need our guidance and they need somebody to defend their rights.
8: OpenAI says it's delaying the release of a new artificial intelligence model out of security concerns voiced by its researchers. They say GPT 6.1 Astra has been showing higher levels of deception. It comes as Donald Trump hosts tech bosses at the White House. Addressing the meeting, the US president once again played down the need for strict global rules.
11: Somebody said, oh, let's do a joint venture. Let's work together with China. But if we do that, we're going to be giving a lot of secrets that we have that they just would want to have, or anybody else.
8: The FAI is being accused of failing to protect its players. A number of opposition parties are calling on the board to resign following its handling of Ireland's game against Israel at the weekend. The FAI is due to appear before the Oireachtas Sports Committee tomorrow, where it's expected it will be grilled on the decision-making behind the fixture. Social Democrats TD Daniel Ennis was asked if players should be given the opportunity to address the committee too.
12: From the very start, we've asked our players to go out and discuss issues that it's never their place to discuss. You know, they're not politicians, they're not media and comms people, they're footballers, you know, and they've already been exposed. Like, I wouldn't forward expose them to that. I really wouldn't. It's the FAO's job as a sporting governing body to protect their players, and they failed to do that. They've hung them out to dry.
8: A couple named as witnesses in a failed civil court rape appeal by Conor McGregor have been charged with perjury and are due in court again in November. 38-year-old Samantha O'Reilly and 39-year-old Stephen Cummins, both of Cherry Orchard Green Ballyfermot, appeared at Dublin District Court today, charged with giving a false statement in an affidavit on the 14th of January 2025. Samantha O'Reilly is also facing a second count of the same offence on the 6th of May the same year. Munster, Mayo, Galway, Donegal, Sligo and Wicklow are under a status yellow wind warning until 9 o'clock tonight, at the same time as status yellow rain warnings in place for Cork, Kerry and Waterford. Meanwhile, a status yellow rain warning will take effect for Wexford and Wicklow from 9 tonight and will last until the early hours of Wednesday morning. Alan O'Reilly of Carlow Weather says the southwest will feel the gusty conditions the most.
13: The strongest gusts certainly into the southwest, but the west will also see some strong gusts, and also Wicklow will also see strong gusts, and why it has a yellow weather warning. The heaviest of the rain will be into the south, the southeast and the east.
8: And the public's being urged to remain vigilant following the capture and verification of a single Asian hornet in Cork. It was captured by a member of the public in the Ringaskiddy area last week, who quickly notified the National Biodiversity Data Centre. The sighting triggered a rapid response plan led by the National Parks and Wildlife Service. However, no further activity has been reported in the area. The Asian hornet's an invasive species, and a single nest can devastate local honeybee populations. That's your news update at 4 minutes past seven.
14: And in sports, the Premier League has confirmed that Manchester City has been found guilty of all charges relating to serious breaches of financial rules. The Independent Commission has been looking into issues over a nine-year period from 2009. It's found that the club arranged sham contracts to artificially inflate revenue and to reduce costs. City insists they're innocent and will appeal against the verdict. Republic of Ireland women's boss Carla Ward is being linked with another spell at Aston Villa. The WSL club are searching for a new manager after sacking Natalie Arroyo in the wake of their winless start to the campaign. Ward's new assistant manager, Brian Sorensen, will lead Villa on an interim basis against Newcastle in the English League Cup tomorrow. Denise O'Sullivan will be sitting out Ireland's first leg of their World Cup playoff at Kazakhstan. The midfielder won't feature on the artificial pitch in Astana, but will be back for the second match in Cork. Marissa Shiva and captain Katie McCabe are suspended for the first leg. Stoke's Boston Lawl has joined up with the Republic of Ireland squad in advance of Thursday's Nations League clash with Austria. He's recently recovered from injury. Rory Grugan says playing for Armagh has been the greatest honour of his life. The 2024 All-Ireland winner has announced his retirement from intercounty football after 15 seasons. Grugan came off the bench in the final as Ciara McGeaney's team won the Ulster title, their first since 2008 this summer. Jack Willis has opened the door to playing rugby for Ireland. The Toulouse flanker has been out of the England setup since the 2023 World Cup and is now eligible to switch international allegiance. Willis qualifies to play for Ireland through his grandparents, but he's unlikely to be picked without moving to one of the four Irish provinces. Craig Casey and Jeremy Lochman are both available for Munster this weekend. They take on the Blues in the United Rugby Championship. Aston Martin say that Fernando Alonso is staying with their F1 team for next season in what's going to be a record-extending 24th campaign for the driver. And Phil the Power Taylor is coming out of retirement after 8 years to make his darts comeback. The 16-time world champion, who's now 66, will return to the Oki and team up with Adrian Lewis for the Super Series International event in Paris in November. And that's your news and sports. I'm Will O'Callaghan. It's now 6 minutes past seven.

0: That's Sean Brennan and a bunch of violets brought to you and us, anyway, still around by Brendan Shine in the 60s. Massive hit in the Irish top 10 that time. And we'll be doing a gig with Brendan. Looking forward to that soon in Baglanstown as well. Charlie Lansborough just passing through Bridget. And a bunch of violets is also for Jim. Now, Sabrina Fallon and PJ Murray here on the way. PJ wrote the song. The taxi's waiting. And it's very special for Babs and Paddy, as I mentioned, down Waterford Way.
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0: Patrick Feeney and My Heart's the Night in Ireland, his up-tempo version of that Andy Irvine song. And he's on the way, of course, with the Three Amigos now, with a bit of a change there. And the bit of a change is Gary Gamble is in instead of Jimmy Buckley, but it should be a good night's entertainment anyway. Good luck to the Three Amigos with all of that. And there's lots more on the way too. It's Southeast Radio with me, Johnny Gehoe, till 8 o'clock, Country Night.
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1: 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Now we're talking.

McKenna, Shem Tompkins on the banjo there, and Will a Circle Be Unbroken? And that's also for Anne this evening. Michael Cleary and Co are on the way, and Jenny Hanlon as well. And it's a recent single in Southeast Radio's country.

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Wire and Red Hurley and Poor Man's Roses as well. Now, just want to let you know that on this Tuesday, as always, it's CMT and Environment Matters, presented by members of Wexford Parish Care for Earth Group. Dr. Noel Cullerton and Mary Ellen Hawkey, joined in studio by teacher Stephen McMahon and all the rest there. Lots of good music taking you through tonight. Thank you for listening, and I will talk to you tomorrow.

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6: At 8 o'clock, good evening, I'm Ruth O'Connell. The Taoiseach has called for a calm and careful approach to the situation on the Garvahee Road. Micheál Martin met with the leaders of Sinn Féin, Mary Lou MacDonald, and Northern Ireland's First Minister, Michelle O'Neill. The two expressed their opinion that the British Secretary of State needs to get involved to calm tension. The Taoiseach told the Dáil from his experience politicians need to approach this sensitively.
7: I would urge extra sensitivity from everyone in positions of political or community leadership. I understand fully that feelings are very high, but this is a time for all of us to be calm and to be careful in what we say and what we do.
6: OpenAI says it's delaying the release of a new artificial intelligence model out of security concerns voiced by its researchers. They say GPT 6.1 Astra has been showing higher levels of deception. It comes as Donald Trump hosts tech bosses at the White House. Addressing the meeting, the US president once again played down the need for strict global rules.
8: Somebody said, oh, let's do a joint venture. Let's work together with China. But if we do that, we're going to be giving a lot of secrets that we have that they just would want to have, or anybody else.
6: In the UK, police say there were no homemade bombs in vans found near RAF Fairford, but they have recovered a quantity of petrol. Anti-terror police are leading inquiries into the incident near the base in Gloucestershire, which is used by US forces. Five men were arrested on Sunday and were released on bail yesterday. Assistant Commissioner Lawrence Taylor is the head of UK anti-terror policing.
9: I understand why this development was surprising to some, but I would like to reiterate that this is an investigative decision and one which is grounded in experience and strategy.
6: The Climate Change Advisory Council says better preparations needed as Ireland is increasingly moving between weather extremes from severe flooding to exceptional heat. The state's climate watchdog says the country's climate resilience planning and preparation does not match the potential risks. It's calling for a fundamental shift from reactive to proactive responses backed by long-term planning and government investment. Caroline O'Doherty, climate and science correspondent with the Irish Times, says leaders need to sit down and plan for a full range of weather extremes.
10: You know, and given the very hard, very difficult summer that we had, very lovely for some people, very difficult for those who rely on the weather, particularly farming, and that followed a very, very difficult winter with lots of floods and rain. So what the Climate Change Advisory Council is kind of saying is, whether it's an El Nino or not, we are having really severe extreme weather and we're getting more of it.
6: A couple named as witnesses in a failed civil court rape appeal by Conor McGregor have been charged with perjury and are due in court again in November. 38-year-old Samantha O'Reilly and 39-year-old Stephen Cummins, both of Cherry Orchard Green Valley Fermot, appeared at Dublin District Court today charged with giving a false statement in an affidavit on the 14th of January 2025. Samantha O'Reilly is also facing a second count of the same offence on the 6th of May the same year. Munster, Mayo, Galway, Donegal, Sligo and Wicklow are under a status yellow wind warning until 9 o'clock tonight, at the same time as status yellow rain warnings in place for Cork, Kerry and Waterford. Meanwhile, a status yellow rain warning will take effect for Wexford and Wicklow from 9 tonight and will last until the early hours of tomorrow morning. Alan O'Reilly of Carlow Weather says the southwest will feel the gusty conditions the most.
11: The strongest gusts certainly into the southwest, but the west will also see some strong gusts, and also Wicklow will also see strong gusts, and why it has a yellow weather warning. The heaviest of the rain will be into the south, the southeast and the east.
6: And the public's being urged to remain vigilant following the capture and verification of a single Asian hornet in Cork. It was captured by a member of the public in the Ringaskiddy area last week. And that's your news update at 4 minutes past eight.
0: And in sport, Manchester City have been found guilty of all charges related to serious breaches of Premier League financial rules by an independent commission. Between 2009 and 2018, the club were found to have arranged sham contracts with a number of its commercial partners in order to artificially inflate revenue, among other issues. City insists that they're innocent and they say they'll appeal the verdict. Republic of Ireland goalkeeper Gavin Bazunu has trained with his teammates ahead of Thursday's Nations League match against Austria. Bazunu opted out of the squad for Sunday night's win against Israel, and he'll also sit out Sunday's match against the same opposition in Serbia. Stoke's Boston Lowell also trained with the group today at the Aviva Stadium. He's linked up with the squad after overcoming a recent injury. The Republic of Ireland's under-21s are being held 2-2 by Kazakhstan in the Euro qualifiers. Alex Murphy and Jamie Mullins have scored for Jim Crawford's side. It's a must-win affair if they're to keep alive their hopes of reaching the finals. Former Munster rugby captain Peter O'Mahony feels the whole organisation needs to change at the province. He slammed senior officials at Thomond Park, claiming that the players weren't being looked after at times. The back row forward added that he was hurt that Munster weren't keen to extend his contract after the Rugby World Cup in 2023.
12: Caught me off guard, and maybe that was me being naive, because, you know, I knew from day one that I was a squad number there, and that's just business, and that's the way sport is. It's not rugby, it's sport. You know, you're a number, and that's the way you always have to think of it. But I suppose I had that little bit more of an emotional connection to the whole thing, and having been there since, you know, my late teens, you know, I thought I deserved a little bit better than that.
0: Rory Grugan says playing for Armagh has been the greatest honour of his life. The 2024 All-Ireland winner has announced his retirement from intercounty football after 15 seasons. And Phil the Power Taylor is coming out of retirement after 8 years to make his comeback in darts. The 16-time world champion, who's now 66, will return to the hockey and team up with Adrian Lewis for the Super Series International event in Paris in November. And that's your news in sport. I'm Will O'Callaghan. It's now 6 minutes past eight.

0: Good evening, listeners, and welcome to Christian Media Trust. My name is Noel Cullerton, and I am presenting this programme, Environment Matters, on behalf of Wexford Parish Care for the Earth Group. We have an unusual programme for you this evening. Every year, students from the Christian Brothers School in Wexford go to Zambia. They do not go on holidays, they go as volunteers. Volunteers who go to work there free gratis to help the local community. To learn more about the work that they do, we have sub-representatives from the school here in studio with us. We are also very fortunate to have the chairman of the CBS, Jerry Ford, with us this evening. We have the teacher, who was one of the organisers for this great volunteering initiative and went last year, Stephen McMahon. We have two students. Jeff Barry was there last year. And we have Alex Miller, who is going this year. In our studio, we also have our resident panellist, Mary Ellen Hawkey, who is with us. You're all welcome to the programme. We will start, Mary, with you, with the whole question of volunteerism. Volunteerism is declining across all sectors of the community. So I'd like to hear what you have to say about how volunteering fits into the virtuous Catholic life.
1: Well, thank you, Noel, and good evening to our listeners. Well, Noel, volunteering has a very long history. Long before the modern charity sector existed, humanity survived through collective action. In primitive and indigenous cultures, volunteering was simply known as mutual aid. Communities stepping forward to manage share land, protect water, and rebuild shelters for the common good. Later, the ancient Greek philosopher Aristotle called this activity eudaimonia, arguing that true human flourishing and happiness are found not in self-interest but in doing good for others. He famously noted that the essence of life is to serve others and to do good. But this isn't a virtue that is unique to the West. It is a foundational pillar of all major world religions. In Hinduism, it is seva, selfless service performed without any desire for reward. In Islam, sadaka demands voluntary acts of kindness and charity. And in Judaism, tikkun olam charges us with a collective duty to literally repair the world. But from a Christian Catholic perspective, volunteering shifts from a civic duty into a profound spiritual reality. It is rooted entirely in the concept of caritas, the love of God expressed through concrete action. For Catholics, volunteering is not just a hobby or something to put on a CV or a resume. It is a live response to the gospel called to love your neighbour. It is recognising the dignity of creation and seeing the face of the Creator in the world around us. When we apply this Catholic theology of volunteering to our modern environmental crisis, it takes on an urgent new meaning. In his landmark encyclical, Laudato Si, Pope Francis called on all of us to care for our common home. He reminded us that the earth is the collective good, the patrimony of all humanity. Environmental volunteering, therefore, becomes an act of deep spiritual stewardship. It is protecting God's canvas. So our schoolchildren travelling to Zambia to lift up a community are practising what Laudato Si calls social ecology. They are creating a stable human environment, which is the only way the local environment can ever be successfully protected. Ultimately, whenever you look through the lens of Aristotle's philosophy, the great world faiths, or Catholic social teaching, the message is identical. We are entirely interconnected. Volunteering is the ultimate proof of that connection. It is how we transition from being passive consumers of our planet to active protectors of its future. It is living out Pope Francis's concept of internal ecology, our interconnectedness.
0: Well, thanks, Mary. Well, what does the Pope say about school children volunteering?
1: Oh, no, the Vatican News archives are filled with moments when pontiffs have bypassed complex theology to speak directly to school children about community service, and they look at it through a very specific lens. For instance, Pope Francis frequently told young people that they are the antidote to what he called a modern culture of indifference. He didn't want school service to feel like a chore or a resume builder. He famously told a group of students that they shouldn't be parked cars or tourists in life. Instead, he challenged them to make a ruckus through small daily acts of generosity, whether that's helping lonely classmates or volunteering after school. Then there is our present pontiff, Pope Leo XIV, who has taken a fascinating angle on youth volunteering in our highly digital age. He has publicly warned children about the trap of digital isolation, noting that algorithms are designed to keep them staring at screens. So for Pope Leo XIV, physical real-world volunteer work like parish youth work or environmental projects is a vital rescue mission. It forces children to drop the phone, listen to their own hearts, and build actual human bridges. And going back a little bit further, Pope Benedict XVI praised traditional student charity drives, but left us with a profound warning. He reminded schools that volunteering can't just be a utilitarian box to tick. It has to be an education of the heart. Children, he argued, readily react to the call of love, and giving of themselves selflessly is how they actually discover who they are. So, in short, the papacy views school-aged volunteering not as an extracurricular luxury, but as a civic and spiritual necessity. It takes Aristotle's ancient idea of the good life and puts it into motion on the playground and in the local community.
0: Okay. Thank you, Mary. As ever, you've kicked the ball in very well. Now, can we talk to Jerry? You have been chairman of the CBS for many years. Can you tell us about where the idea arose and how this whole idea fits into the ethos of the school, certainly against the kind of background that Mary talked about?
2: Thank you, Noel. Yeah, I suppose as Christian Brothers, I've had a long association with many southern countries in southern Africa. And the Zambian Immersion Project was a project involved in CBS and the Irish Trust, and it was to support marginalised communities in Zambia. So over 20 years now, the CBS and Wexford have been involved in that project. And the ethos of the school, one of the five pillars of the ethos, is creating a caring school community. And I can think of no better example than this, what the lads and the teachers are doing, caring for those marginalised people in Zambia. And they do all the fundraising themselves. Everything is done by the teachers and the school students. And I say it's a fantastic, I suppose, contribution to poverty in the world, what they do. And the lads will outline as well. But I can think of all the work, this charity work that's done in the school and volunteerism, I can think of no better example. No, that's all I can say.
0: I think you're absolutely 100% right. Yeah. So let's move to the lads themselves. Let's talk to our teacher first, Stephen. Could you tell us a little bit about Zambia, its size or its population, the general state of the economy, the climate change, or why you picked that particular country?
3: So the school have been going out to Zambia since 2005 or 2006, I think. And I don't know the reason why we picked Zambia at the start, but I think there was just, the teachers in the school wanted to do something for a community, and that's where they ended up. So Zambia has a population of about 22 million, I think, 23 million. And it's quite a large country, Southern Africa. It's quite poor. There was quite a lot of mining done in the past, and I suppose all the resources have been kind of taken out of it. And there's quite a lot of, poor communities in Zambia. We're linked with Sables now in a small city called Kabwe, north of the capital of Lusaka. The school itself was set up by Zamdarland, an Irish charity, which was set up by Mr. Pat Fanning, a Waterford native and a former principal of St. Joey's Secondary School in Dublin. And he was in Zambia and came across these street kids that had been abandoned, small young babies essentially. And he decided that he wanted to do something for them. And within that, he set up the charity, bought a plot of land and built a school that is now in Kabwe called Sables Nua.
0: Wow. And tell me, how many students go every year?
3: So we go every second year, and there's 16 students currently going with four teachers.
0: And in your experience, you've been around a while, do you think this is good for the students apart from everything else?
3: Absolutely. Like, I suppose touching on the ethos that Jerry talked about and what Mary talked about and what the Vatican says about, you know, children and developing themselves, that, you know, the lads get involved in, quite a lot of fundraising at home before they go to Ireland, but also then going out there and, I suppose, helping the kids of Sables and, bringing over some resources for them, whether that be clothes that they fundraise through, clothing drives, money that they raised, which will buy materials for the school and for, you know, even just playing outside and things like that, is very rewarding for the students and indeed the staff that travel.
0: And how long do they spend there?
3: So we spend about 10 days in Kabwe. With the school and with the students. So we go to school every morning. We're in for about 9 o'clock, leave then sometimes in the afternoon and play matches and go to different activities with the kids of Sables.
0: Oh, you play the matches with the local
3: school? We do, kids, yeah. So we've played, so on our last trip, I'd say we played maybe three or four soccer matches against different kids from different communities and schools, and to see those lads and girls running around in their bare feet on pitches that are you know, very cut up and not a lot of grass on them, because of the time of year that we go. It's a very, very rewarding experience, and you know, they're very, very fit students and give us a feel of it.
0: I won't ask who wins those matches.
3: You no, you better not.
0: Okay, now we're beginning to get a picture of what you do out there. Maybe let's turn to Jeff. Jeff, you've been there, so you. Yeah. How did you organise it, or why did you go, or whatever?
4: I suppose it was about a year before we had to submit an application of interest, and I kind of thought it's something I've never done before, and I thought, oh, maybe I'll get something new out of this or new experience. And I just wanted to give back to the community, I suppose.
0: And tell me, was it after the junior cert you went? Is it transition year?
4: It's summer of transition year, yeah.
0: So you spend a lot of the year then in transition year?
4: Yeah, I suppose it worked out. It was handy because I wasn't doing much schoolwork in transition year, and I got the had the time to...
0: I don't know if the teachers meant to hear that.
4: I had the time to put effort into the fundraisers and stuff like that.
0: And could you tell me a little bit about the funding?
4: Yeah, so... for my fundraiser, I organised a quiz in our local pub, Rutangan Bar, and myself and another person, Tig, who was going from the same parish, we organised the quiz together, and then we raised our money from that, and then we did group fundraisers later on in the year, such as the Greyhound dog night up the Greyhound track in Enniscorthy, where we raised lots of money. We were able to bring over €26,000 to the school.
0: €26,000 over and above your own fares and all that kind of stuff.
4: Yeah.
0: That, wow. That's very impressive.
4: Yeah.
0: And how much did, from a personal point of view, how much did it cost? Do you have to pay for your accommodation and that kind of stuff?
4: We with our individual fundraisers, we raised that. It was €2,500 each. So we raised that from our individual fundraisers, and then the group fundraisers, I suppose, contributed to the €26,000 that we brought over.
0: Wow. That's very impressive. And tell me, you, what did you do when you went there?
4: I suppose
0: Sorry,
4: Mantos, we went to the school every morning around 9 o'clock. I suppose we spent the first couple of hours kind of we were building a new home or a new shelter. We were helping the builders do that, and we were putting a new coat of paint on the school, and then the last couple of hours of the day we'd spend playing with the kids, which is fairly rewarding.
0: When you say you organised a shelter, what kind of a building? Did you guys lay the blocks, or was it more about that?
4: When we were over there now, we were beginning to lay the blocks and kind of putting a coat on the foundation and stuff like that, and then there was a new septic tank being dug. We had to dig the septic tank with with shovels.
0: You don't have a digger over there?
4: No, there's no diggers over there.
0: So I had to dig it out by hand?
4: Yeah, there was a good few of us, so it wasn't too bad.
0: Well, it's very very impressive what you do. And did you learn new skills yourselves over there now?
4: Yeah, I suppose it's hard work. Like, there's lots of value in it, like working in that heat. And I suppose it's very rewarding, you know, seeing what it does for the kids and how happy and excited they are to see all this happening around their school, you know.
0: What were the temperatures there, by the way?
4: It was mid to high 20s every day, and they're touching maybe 30 degrees some days.
0: Wow, so it was very hot.
4: Yeah.
0: And what did you get out of it, did you think?
4: It's kind of hard to say, but I like so much more than I can put into words, you know. I was just so much more grateful for things I kind of took for granted before I went out there, like, you know, like electricity, hot dinners every night and stuff like that. And it's just in comparison to what they have, it's massive, I suppose.
0: Maybe you said it before, but how many is in each group? How many go each year?
4: There's 16 students.
0: 16.
4: And 4 teachers.
0: That's the same number, sort of, roughly every year, is
3: it? Yeah.
0: Yeah. And do you pick them out, or do you have more than 16, or is it...
3: Yeah, there's way more than 16.
0: Competition.
3: Way more than 16 apply to go, and unfortunately, you know, there is a limited number in what we can take through to transport and the bus then on the far side and stuff. So there's an interview process where the lads outline, I suppose, why they want to go and what skills they will use and develop, as Jeffrey touched on there. And then we have to interview as teachers, and we interview and we select some students to go then. But yeah, I think 2 years ago, we had upwards of 70 applications.
0: Wow.
3: So, yeah. between TUI and fifth year students. Yeah,
0: that's a big undertaking, isn't it, by everybody?
3: Absolutely,
0: responsible.
3: Yeah, yeah. But as Geoffrey touched on there with the school and the shelter that we built, so Sable School has at the minute they have about 20 shelter boys who live full time in the school. So these are kids who have been abandoned maybe by the family, have no stable home, and the school have taken them in and they clothe them, feed them. And the difference between Sables and I suppose a lot of schools in Zambia is that those kids get fed every morning, they get their breakfast and then they get their lunch. And for most of those kids, that's the last meal they'll get until the following morning, until they come back into school.
0: Wow. And you guys, you had to do plumbing and all sorts of things then as well then, did you?
4: Yeah.
0: You learned a lot of life skills.
4: Yes. Yeah,
0: at least got to know how to go about it.
4: Yeah.
0: Wow.
4: Teach a lot out there now.
0: Okay, could we move on to Alex now? You're going this year.
5: I am, indeed, yeah.
0: Could you tell us a little bit about your mindset and how the whole thing came about in your head?
5: I suppose at the end of last year, I was in transition year last year, and, you know, I'd obviously heard about the project from all the lads coming back. You know, they tell lifelong stories and very, you know, very emotional stories that everyone, you know. I was chatting to one of the lads last year and they said, I came back a different man and, you know, I'm never going to take anything for granted anymore. So I said, listen, if this opportunity comes around for me, I'm going to take it. So I had the opportunity, as Mr. McMahon said there was an interview process. I think this year over 70 lads applied to go, and there's obviously 16 of us going. So I was very fortunate to be one of the 16 that'll travel over there in June next year.
0: And tell me, have you a different plan for this year? Is the work laid out before you go? Do you know what you're going doing? Like last year, you built a shelter. Is there something else in line for this year now?
3: Not necessarily. So I suppose we'd be in touch with the Zambia charity to see maybe what are they wanting us to maybe do something. Or then maybe when we go out there, we kind of have a look and see what we think feel needs to be done. And then we get to it. You go down to the local hardware shop and buy the materials and get to it.
0: And back to you, Alex. What did your parents say about you going now?
5: I think someone in my family had done an immersion project on their own, like not inside school. And I was chatting to them about it. And then I told my parents about me chatting to them. And they said, wow, like, it's an unbelievable experience. And I know of people that are looking to do one, but it's so hard to get involved. So I really think it's a once in a lifetime opportunity. So I'm going to be forever grateful that I am chosen to do it and I will be able to do it.
0: And how are you going about getting your funding now?
5: So over the summer, I had a quiz in the Lobster Pot down in Cairn. I worked there, so they were very welcoming to me having a quiz down there. And we got prizes from our raffles. We had a raffle there on the night, and we went around Wexford Town, and we went around all the local shops. And in fairness, over 15 or 16 of the shops in town gave prizes and raffle prizes. So I raised a good bit of money off of that, and I did that with a couple of lads, and then we've that gave me most of my money, and then we had an event at my house where we had people over for dinner.
0: That's very impressive. Again, we're coming to the end of the programme. Mary, you've been listening carefully to the whole thing.
1: Yes.
0: Could you give us your impressions about what you've heard?
1: Well, it's absolutely inspirational listening to the boys. It's clear that volunteering isn't just about building bricks or walls, it's about building a future, and they've shown us exactly what Pope Francis means by a common home, you know, when we step outside of our own borders to lift up another community. And I was also very taken by the impact it had. Geoffrey, you spoke about not taking things for granted any longer, and I think you know, we take things so much for granted here. And I was reminded of a conversation we had with the president of the Lions Club about how they provided electricity for a maternity hospital, and the difference it made for women to deliver their babies in light and not in darkness. So I think really it is all about love in action, and that's clearly what you are demonstrating for our environment.
0: Thank you, Mary. I'm afraid we're running out of time. I just have to say, this is a wonderful initiative. I'm blown away with it. It's just great to hear such awareness amongst young people here in Wexford of the world around us, of the dangers that climate change and poverty is posing for the world. Most importantly, it's great to hear your enthusiasm, your can-do attitude and your preparedness to do something about it. I want to congratulate the school, the teachers and especially you, the students, who are prepared to sacrifice your summer holidays to do such good work. It's just so highly commendable, and long may the school and you guys continue with it. Before we go, I want to thank Patricia McNally from Christian Media Trust for her help in preparing the programme. I want to thank our panel, Mary, Jerry, Alex, Jeff and Stephen. one song to play. What song would you pick? Jerry, you're the chairman of the group, so...
2: Yeah, just one final thing, very briefly. I think the lads would admit they're the lucky ones to have gone there and to go there.
1: Yeah.
2: And I think the values to come back with. But the song is Where Have All the Flowers Gone? And it's a very apt song. It's a very movie song, and it kind of captures what these lads are doing.
0: Okay, so I want to thank you all at home for listening. And until the next time, goodbye, God bless and keep safe. And we'll go out with the sounds of Where Have All the Flowers Gone playing. Thank you.

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2: At 9 o'clock, good evening, I'm Ruth O'Connell. The Irish government needs to pressure the UK to cancel the Orange Order parade in Portadown. That's according to the Northern Irish First Minister Michelle O'Neill, who this evening met with the Taoiseach an Tánaiste about the standoff on the Gárvahí Road. The Orange Order in Portadown says they are ready to march down the largely nationalist road as soon as police can facilitate it. The Sinn Féin Vice President says Micheál Martin needs to put the issue directly to the British Prime Minister.
3: This is a community that feels under siege. This is a community that feels fear, intimidation, sectarianism on a day-to-day basis for the last 5 days. This needs to stop for this community, and we need to see an urgent intervention. The best intervention that this parade has taken off the table. The Secretary of State has those powers, and we have asked the Taoiseach and the Tánaiste to intervene, to put it directly to the British Prime Minister.
2: The Climate Change Advisory Council says better preparation is needed as Ireland is increasingly moving between weather extremes from severe flooding to exceptional heat. The state's climate watchdog says the country's climate resilience planning and preparation does not match the potential risks. It's calling for a fundamental shift from reactive to proactive responses backed by long-term planning and government investment. Caroline O'Doherty, climate and science correspondent with the Irish Times, says leaders need to sit down and plan for a full range of weather extremes.
4: You know, and given the very hard, very difficult summer that we had, very lovely for some people, very difficult for those who rely on the weather, particularly farming, and that followed a very, very difficult winter with lots of floods and rain. So what the Climate Change Advisory Council is kind of saying is, whether it's an El Nino or not, we are having really severe extreme weather and we're getting more of it.
2: Meanwhile, Wexford and Wicklow are under a status yellow rain warning from now until 4 a.m. tomorrow. Met Éireann's warning of localised flooding and difficult travelling conditions. Meanwhile, the status yellow wind alerts that were in place for other parts of the country have ended. Alan O'Reilly of Carlow Weather says people have been impacted by today's weather warnings.
5: We have seen a number of reports now of trampolines and some small trees down. Unfortunately, the summer furniture has been left out in some areas and it has been blown about by the wind. There's also a good number of power outages, with approaching 20,000 customers impacted from power outages, with the number still increasing at present.
2: A communications programme which helps parents in prison keep in contact with their children says it's facing closure due to a lack of funding. Reach Out has helped 115 prisoners in Shelton Abbey, the Dorcas Centre in Mountjoy and the Progression Unit to date at a total cost of €168,000. It's now looking for further funding. Dr. Dara Bradshaw from the University of Limerick helped to carry out an independent evaluation of the programme. He describes how one mother felt about the programme.
6: She described learning to forget where you are and what's going on and just be present and be there for them. And these reported examples are not evidence that every participant changed in the same way. The meaningful progress differs considerably between families, and for a parent with regular contact, it could mean a better 6-minute phone call. For a parent without current access, it could mean reflecting on the child's needs, preparing them for that future contact.
2: The public is being urged to remain vigilant following the capture and verification of a single Asian hornet in Cork. It was captured by a member of the public in the Ringaskiddy area last week, who quickly notified the National Biodiversity Data Centre. The sighting triggered a rapid response plan led by the National Parks and Wildlife Service. However, no further activities been reported in the area. The Asian hornet is an invasive species, and a single nest can devastate local honeybee populations. And that's your news update at 9:04.
7: And in sport, Manchester City have been found guilty of all charges related to serious breaches of Premier League financial rules by an independent commission. Between 2009 and 2018, the club were found to have arranged sham contracts with a number of its commercial partners to artificially inflate its revenues, among other issues. City insists, though, that they're innocent and they will be appealing against the verdict. Republic of Ireland goalkeeper Gavin Bazunu has trained with the rest of his teammates ahead of Thursday's Nations League match with Austria. Bazunu opted out of the squad for last weekend's win against Israel, and he'll also sit out Sunday's second match against the same opposition in Serbia. Stoke's Boston Lowell has trained with the rest of the group at the Aviva Stadium as well, after being included earlier today. The Republic of Ireland's under-21s have kept alive their hopes of qualifying for the European Championships. They've picked up a 4-3 win against Kazakhstan at Turners Cross, with Tom Lonergan getting the winner late on from the penalty spot. Former Munster rugby captain Peter O'Mahony feels the whole organisation needs to change at the province. He slammed senior officials at Thomond Park, claiming that the players weren't being looked after at times. The back row forward added that he was hurt that Munster didn't want to extend his contract after the 2023 World Cup.
8: You know, I knew from day one that I was a squad number there, and that's just business, and that's the way sport is. It's not rugby, it's sport. You know, you're a number, and that's the way you always have to think of it. But I suppose I had that little bit more of an emotional connection to the whole thing, and having been there since, you know, my late teens, you know, I thought I deserved a little bit better than that.
7: Rory Grugan says playing for Armagh has been the greatest honour of his life. The 2024 All-Ireland winner has announced his retirement from intercounty football after 15 seasons. And Irish duo Josh Rock and Willie O'Connor have both been knocked out of the World Grand Prix darts. O'Connor missed a bullseye for the match as he was edged out 2-1 by Ryan Searle, while Antrim's Rock was a shock loss in the end in the first round. He lost out against Neil Zonvelt, and he's been knocked out of the tournament in Leicester. That's your news in sports. I'm Will O'Callaghan. It's now 6 minutes past the hour.

0: for you.
1: And thanks to the legacy they're already leaving in the Irish music industry in only the first few years of their career, the sun will never settle on the name that is Kingfisher. And Tina Turner, the best. You are tuned to the Southeast Radio Frequencies with The Late Zone, bringing you the best of the music to be entertaining you until midnight tonight. I'm Adam C. in the hot seat, and joining me next, Lady Gaga and Bruno Mars. Come on in, guys.
2: Boy, you message.
3: Yeah, hi, it's Lachlan here in number 42. Listen, I'm just looking out my window. Bula bus, dude, that's a serious bit of kit in your driveway. It's sort of a Nissan Leaf, but it can't be a Nissan Leaf. It's like a supercar turned into a family car. A serious head-turner, but a bit of a head-scratcher, because am I right in thinking this beaut is somehow electric?
4: The all-new Nissan Leaf. 16 years of perfecting EVs.
3: What is it? Call me back.
4: Nissan Leaf. 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

0: Shout out to the few Americans who were joining us the other night for a bit of live music out and about. They were looking for a bit of Pink Pony Club. That one's for you. Chapel Rowan on Southeast Radio. Lionel Richie, yes, the one and only, with My Destiny, and Lady Gaga and Bruno Mars. Was there a better match? Maybe Anderson .Paak for the Silk Sonic album. That album slaps. Die With a Smile with Lady Gaga and Bruno Mars. Next up, Def Leppard are taken to the stage with Animal.
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0: better now. I'm going to give the most random shout out in the world to my good friend Kenza over in Denmark, which is the headquarters for Lego, by the way, if you were unknowing of this. And she works with them, and it's the best job ever, she says. That one's for you. It's Ed Sheeran, Lego House. I'm sure she gets it all the time on Southeast Radio. Def Leppard with Animal. The Late Zone continues. MGMT next.
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4: 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Why do collisions happen? What can we do differently to make our roads safer? And how do our choices, attitudes and everyday behaviour influence what happens behind the wheel, on two wheels and as a pedestrian? Through powerful personal stories from people whose lives have been changed by road collisions, we look at the human impact of road deaths and serious injuries. We'll also examine the actions, policies, and practical measures that could help prevent further tragedy and make our roads safer for everyone. Road safety.

Well, there's never really a dry eye whenever Eric Clapton takes up the six strings. That's Tears in Heaven on Southeast Radio and MGMT Kids, where we're going to keep the good times rolling for you. We're only coming up to the end of your first hour on The Late Zone. But for the familiar listeners, we're going all the way until midnight. If you just joined us, don't worry. I'm going to be with you all the way until then to celebrate the end of your Tuesday. I will be joined right now by a name of Morgan Wallen. Here's Love Somebody to finish off your 9 o'clock hour.

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7: At 10 o'clock, good evening, I'm Ruth O'Connell. The Taoiseach has backed calls for independent international mediation to end the standoff at the Gárvahí Road. Micheál Martin appealed for calm from politicians on both sides of the divide. Earlier he met Northern Ireland's First Minister Michelle O'Neill, and his spokesperson said he was open to meeting the Deputy First Minister Emma Little-Pengelly. Micheál Martin said independent external voices may find a way through the situation.
8: I also support the idea that we might look at an international figure, independent international figure, to play a role in supporting and encouraging mediation and negotiation. I think overall we need to acknowledge that the bottom line is we've made significant progress over many years in furthering reconciliation under the Good Friday Agreement, and a return to the divisions of the past is simply unthinkable.
7: Donald Trump says tech executives have signed what he calls a morally binding document on AI. The US president, who has been meeting with them at the White House, says it's a form of protection. There have been questions around the safety of the technology, with some in the industry urging to slow the pace of development. Mr. Trump was asked why there was no need for guardrails.
9: And we had a great meeting today, every one of them. We had a great, really a great, great meeting. It was something very, very special. They love our country and they love the world, and they came together and they did something that few people really, it's almost like a constitution in a way.
7: Data centers could be causing a greater reliance on expensive fossil fuels, resulting in higher household energy bills. A recent Friends of the Earth report finds that due to increasing grid demand caused by data centers, more expensive energy, such as gas, is needed to meet requirements. People Before Profit TD Paul Murphy put the report to the Commission for Regulation of Utilities during an Oireachtas AI committee meeting this morning. CRU Commissioner Jim Gannon said he wasn't aware of the report, but it's true, less efficient energy sources are used at peak times.
10: In periods of high demand, we do tend to seek the less efficient generators. They start coming into the merit order because we need them there. It is also the case that the economic signal being sent retains them. It is possible that without some of the demand that we're seeing, and we are seeing increases in demand, not just from data centres, they are the largest demand over the last period of time. With decarbonisation, with electric heating, with electric vehicles, and with changes and challenges there, that we will need those units.
7: Gardaí are appealing for help in tracing a missing 16-year-old boy from Ratoath in County Meath. Jake Conroy's been missing since Friday. He's 5'7" in height, of slim build, with brown hair and blue eyes, and has an earring in his left ear. He was last seen wearing all black. Gardaí say they're concerned for Jake's well-being and are asking anyone with information on his whereabouts to contact Ashburn Garda Station. Wexford and Wicklow are under a status yellow rain warning until 4 a.m. tomorrow. Met Éireann's warning of localised flooding and difficult travelling conditions. Meanwhile, the status yellow wind alerts that were in place for other parts of the country have ended. More than half of three-month-old babies are breastfed. That's an increase of 16.1% over the last decade. This progress is aided by breastfeeding initiatives by the HSE. Ahead of HSE National Breastfeeding Week, Laura McHugh, HSE National Breastfeeding Coordinator, highlights the support available.
11: Every mother has questions around feeding and attend class. 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We also have lots of tips on feeding and preparing for feeding on mychild.ie. Also, it's a good tip to go to a breastfeeding support group when you're pregnant, so you get to meet the public health nurses and the midwives and other mothers in your community, and you get to, I suppose, connect and prepare for what it's like after your baby's born.
7: That's your news update at 4 minutes past 10.
12: And in sport, Manchester City have been found guilty of all charges related to serious breaches of Premier League financial rules by an independent commission. Between 2009 and 2018, the club were found to have arranged sham contracts with a number of its commercial partners to artificially inflate its revenues, among other issues. City insists, though, that they're innocent and they will be appealing against the verdict. Republic of Ireland goalkeeper Gavin Bazunu has trained with the rest of his teammates ahead of Thursday's Nations League match with Austria. Bazunu opted out of the squad for last weekend's win against Israel, and he'll also sit out Sunday's second match against the same opposition in Serbia. Stoke's Boston Lowell has trained with the rest of the group at the Aviva Stadium as well, after being included earlier today. The Republic of Ireland's under-21s have kept alive their hopes of qualifying for the European Championships. They've picked up a 4-3 win against Kazakhstan at Turner's Cross, with Tom Lonergan getting the winner late on from the penalty spot. Former Munster rugby captain Peter O'Mahony feels the whole organisation needs to change at the province. He slammed senior officials at Thomond Park, claiming that the players weren't being looked after at times. The back row forward added that he was hurt that Munster didn't want to extend his contract after the 2023 World Cup.
13: You know, I knew from day one that I was a squad number there, and that's just business, and that's the way sport is. Not rugby, it's sport. You know, you're a number, and that's the way you always have to think of it. But I suppose I had that little bit more of an emotional connection to the whole thing, and having been there since, you know, my late teens, you know, I thought I deserved a little bit better than that.
12: Rory Grugan says playing for Armagh has been the greatest honour of his life. The 2024 All-Ireland winner has announced his retirement from intercounty football after 15 seasons. And Irish duo Josh Rock and Willie O'Connor have both been knocked out of the World Grand Prix darts. O'Connor missed a bullseye for the match as he was edged out 2-1 by Ryan Searle, while Antrim's Rock was a shock loss in the end in the first round. He lost out against Neil Zonvelt, and he's been knocked out of the tournament in Leicester. That's your news in sports. I'm Will O'Callaghan. It's now 6 minutes past the hour.

I could never do it because his voice always feels like summer. He's like the reverse of Michael Bublé. I won't blame it on you, George Ezra. Somber with My Body Isn't Ready. And Bonnie Tyler holding out for a hero. Well, I hope your body is ready for even more music next on the Late Zone at Southeast Radio. Backstreet Boys. Oh, they're never going to stop playing games with my heart.

take me back to 1974 when ABBA was dominating the radio. That's Waterloo for you on Southeast Radio. Lewis Capaldi's Pointless and Backstreet Boys, Quit Playing Games, parentheses, With My Heart. You think that'd be a bigger, you don't need to put that in brackets. Surely that's the most important thing you need to say in it. Anyway, let's get moving back into the later of the 70s. Fleetwood Mac, take over the radio frequencies.

Shout out to any Lolas out there tuned into Southeast Radio on this Tuesday night for the Late Zone. It's a name I've literally never met a Lola in my entire life, and I think it's such a lovely name. So shout out to you if your name is Lola. I know it's a random shout out, but honestly, I don't think Lolas get enough love in this world, and they deserve it. Jennifer Rush, The Power of Love, Robert Palmer, and Yumi 40, I'll Be Your Baby Tonight, and Fleetwood Mac with Dreams. The tunes continue with Yusundur and Nina Cherry. What a dish, we're serving it up for you in 7 seconds.

Tame Impala with Loser. I love this tune. I've enjoyed it from Tame Impala for some time now. Delighted to see it get more play on radio. It's been out a hot minute, but it's so, so good. And the music video as well, if you haven't seen it. I think it's two shots collectively for the entire, like, 4 minutes of a song, plus more, because there's a bit of a story at the start. Plus, you might recognize a familiar face acting in it. And we had Yusu and Dora, Nina Cherry in 7 seconds. Coming up to the end of your 10 o'clock hour in the Late Zone, Rita Ora, let's get it going with Anywhere.

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2: At 11 o'clock, good evening, I'm Ruth O'Connell. The Garvahi Road Residents Coalition have launched a fresh legal bid to stop the Drumcree parade. They argue the parade's commission misinterpreted police advice on the risk of disorder. Protesters continue to block the mainly nationalist area of Portadown while Orange Men wait at Drumcree Church for permission to march. The Court of Appeal will hear the residents' case on Friday with calls for an international mediator. Meanwhile, the Taoiseach has backed calls for independent international mediation to end the standoff. Micheál Martin appealed for calm from politicians on both sides of the divide. Earlier he met Northern Ireland's First Minister Michelle O'Neill, and his spokesperson said he was open to meeting the Deputy First Minister Emma Little-Pengelly. Micheál Martin said independent external voices may find a way through the situation.
3: I also support the idea that we might look at an international figure, independent international figure, to play a role in supporting and encouraging mediation and negotiation. I think overall we need to acknowledge that the bottom line is we've made significant progress over many years in furthering reconciliation under the Good Friday Agreement, and a return to the divisions of the past is simply unthinkable.
2: Donald Trump says tech executives have signed what he calls a morally binding document on AI. The US president, who's been meeting with them at the White House, says it's a form of protection. There have been questions around the safety of the technology, with some in the industry urging to slow the pace of development. Mr. Trump was asked why there was no need for guardrails.
4: And we had a great meeting today, every one of them. We had a great, really a great, great meeting. It was something very, very special. They love our country and they love the world, and they came together and they did something that few people really, it's almost like a constitution in a way.
2: Gardaí are appealing for help in tracing a 16-year-old boy missing from Atoth in County Meath. Jake Conroy's been missing since Friday. He's 5'7" in height, of slim build, with brown hair and brown eyes, and has an earring in his left ear. He was last seen wearing all black. Gardaí say they're concerned for Jake's well-being and are asking anyone with information to contact Ashburn Garda Station. Online shoppers are facing €5 in additional charges for every item bought from outside the EU from later this year. The €2 union handling fee will add to the already introduced €3 customs duty from November 1st. The charges will either be paid at checkout or upon delivery, depending on what website the item is bought from. It will affect items purchased from outside the EU, including the UK, and is aimed at covering increased costs facing customs authorities due to rising levels of e-commerce. A communications programme which helps parents to, in prison, keep in contact with their children says it's facing closure due to a lack of funding. Reach Out has helped 115 prisoners in Shelton Abbey, the Doka Centre in Mountjoy and the Progression Unit to date, at a total cost of €168,000. It's now looking for further funding. And Meta CEO Mark Zuckerberg has donated €150,000 to 3GAA clubs near his new home in Waterford. In August, the billionaire purchased Strangcalley Castle in Knockanore alongside his wife Priscilla Chan. In a statement, Mark said he was proud to support his soon-to-be local GAA clubs of Shamrocks, Lismore and Tallow. Secretary of Lismore GAA Eimear Barry says she couldn't believe it when she received the news.
5: It's absolutely fantastic. I mean, you couldn't kind of dream this if you tried. Initially, when I got an email from his legal representatives here in Ireland, I was kind of looking at it going, is this for real? And then I recognised the name of the firm and I was there, okay, right. So I just replied, and next thing I got a call to set up a meeting with his agent, who happened to be coming to Ireland at the time.
2: That's your news update at 4 minutes past 11.
6: And in sports, Manchester City have been found guilty of all charges related to serious breaches of Premier League financial rules by an independent commission. Between 2009 and 2018, the club were found to have arranged sham contracts with a number of its commercial partners to artificially inflate its revenues, among other issues. City insists, though, that they're innocent and they will be appealing against the verdict. Republic of Ireland goalkeeper Gavin Bazunu has trained with the rest of his teammates ahead of Thursday's Nations League match with Austria. Bazunu opted out of the squad for last weekend's win against Israel, and he'll also sit out Sunday's second match against the same opposition in Serbia. Stoke's Boston Lowell has trained with the rest of the group at the Aviva Stadium as well, after being included earlier today. The Republic of Ireland's under-21s have kept alive their hopes of qualifying for the European Championships. They've picked up a 4-3 win against Kazakhstan at Turner's Cross, with Tom Lonergan getting the winner late on from the penalty spot. Former Munster rugby captain Peter O'Mahony feels the whole organisation needs to change at the province. He slammed senior officials at Thomond Park, claiming that the players weren't being looked after at times. The back row forward added that he was hurt that Munster didn't want to extend his contract after the 2023 World Cup.
7: You know, I knew from day one that I was a squad number there, and that's just business, and that's the way sport is. It's not rugby, it's sport. You know, you're a number, and that's the way you always have to think of it. But I suppose I had that little bit more of an emotional connection to the whole thing, and having been there since, you know, my late teens, I thought I deserved a little bit better than that.
6: Rory Grugan says playing for Armagh has been the greatest honour of his life. The 2024 All-Ireland winner has announced his retirement from intercounty football after 15 seasons. And Irish duo Josh Rock and Willie O'Connor have both been knocked out of the World Grand Prix darts. O'Connor missed a bullseye for the match as he was edged out 2-1 by Ryan Searle, while Antrim's Rock was a shock loss in the end in the first round. He lost out against Neil Zonvelt, and he's been knocked out of the tournament in Leicester. That's your news and sports. I'm Will O'Callaghan. It's now 6 minutes past the... Feel good.

Florence Road, 7563 on Southeast Radio. And Oasis with She's Electric, kicking off the electric vibes of your jukebox. And why? Because you need electricity to use a jukebox. I've stayed in an Eddie Rockets. I've seen many a jukeboxes in my time, and I absolutely adore them. And that's what this entire theme of the last hour is. Minimum talk, maximum music. An emotional fish takes to the swimming bowl next with Celebrate.

Just grant the Scotsman his last request, would you please? It's Paolo Nutini on South East Radio, your jukebox hour of the late zone. Keeps it going next with an absolute banger from the Eagles. Get ready.

Throw your hands up at me. Destiny's Child, Independent Women. So good, Mojo Lady. Hear me tonight on the Late Zone, your jukebox hour to be more precise, on Southeast Radio. Dermot Kennedy, the Irish giant, that is playing next.

Teller about it on Southeast Radio. Mariah McKee with Show Me Heaven. Or Maria McKee, excuse me. And Dermot Kennedy, Giants. I've been Adam C. I'll catch you tomorrow night from 9 for the Late Zone once again here on Southeast Radio for your happy hump day. Late Zone, to be more specific. Right now, here's Goo Goo Dolls with Iris to see us off on our Tuesday night. Sinead, it's Longer.

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2: At midnight, good morning, I'm Ruth O'Connell. The Garvahi Road Residents Coalition have launched a fresh legal bid to stop the Drumcree parade. They argued the Parades Commission misinterpreted police advice on the risk of disorder. Protesters continue to block the mainly nationalist area of Portadown while Orange men wait at Drumcree Church for permission to march. The Court of Appeal will hear the residents' case in Belfast on Friday with calls for an international mediator. Meanwhile, the Taoiseach has backed calls for independent international mediation to end the standoff. Micheál Martin appealed for calm from politicians on both sides of the divide. Earlier, he met Northern Ireland's First Minister, Michelle O'Neill, and his spokesperson said he was open to meeting the Deputy First Minister, Emma Little-Pengelly. Micheál Martin said independent external voices may find a way through the situation.
3: I also support the idea that we might look at an international figure, independent international figure, to play a role in supporting and encouraging mediation and negotiation. I think overall we need to acknowledge that the bottom line is we've made significant progress over many years in furthering reconciliation under the Good Friday Agreement, and a return to the divisions of the past is simply unthinkable.
2: Donald Trump says tech executives have signed what he calls a morally binding document on AI. The US president, who's been meeting with them at the White House, says it's a form of protection. There have been questions around the safety of the technology, with some of the industry urging to slow the pace of development. Mr. Trump was asked why there was no need for guardrails.
4: And we had a great meeting today, every one of them. We had a great, really a great, great meeting. It was something very, very special. They love our country, they love the world, and they came together and they did something that few people really, it's almost like a constitution in a way.
2: In the UK, one of the five men arrested near RAF Fairford in Gloucestershire on suspicion of terrorism reportedly called police themselves an hour before a local farmer raised the alarm on Sunday. Officers found petrol but no explosives in three vans near the US used airbase. The suspects were later released on bail under strict conditions. Authorities say the investigation continues amid suggestions of possible foreign involvement. Gardaí are appealing for help in tracing a 16-year-old boy missing from Ratoath in County Meath. Jake Conroy has been missing since Friday. Gardaí say they're concerned for his well-being and are asking anyone with information on his whereabouts to contact Ashburn Garda Station. A status yellow rainfall warning's in place for Dublin, Louth, Meath and Monaghan. It's valid until 6 a.m. A separate yellow rainfall warning's also in force for Wexford and Wicklow until 4 a.m. Met Erin's warning of localised flooding, difficult travelling conditions and poor visibility. Online shoppers are facing €5 in additional charges for every item bought from outside the EU from later this year. The €2 union handling fee will add to the already introduced €3 customs duty from November 1st. The charges will either be paid at checkout or upon delivery, depending on what website the item is bought from. It will affect items purchased from outside the EU, including the UK, and is aimed at covering increased costs facing customs authorities due to rising levels of e-commerce. One person's been taken to hospital following a two-vehicle collision on the N2 in County Meath. It happened between Slane and Cullen at Balrennie Cross shortly after 6:30 this evening. And Meta CEO Mark Zuckerberg's donated €150,000 to 3JA clubs near his new home in Waterford. In August, the billionaire purchased Strangcalley Castle in Knockanore alongside his wife Priscilla Chan. That's your news update at 4 minutes past the hour.
5: And in sports, Manchester City have been found guilty of all charges related to serious breaches of Premier League financial rules by an independent commission. Between 2009 and 2018, the club were found to have arranged sham contracts with a number of its commercial partners to artificially inflate its revenues, among other issues. City insists, though, that they're innocent and they will be appealing against the verdict. Republic of Ireland goalkeeper Gavin Bazunu has trained with the rest of his teammates ahead of Thursday's Nations League match with Austria. Bazunu opted out of the squad for last weekend's win against Israel, and he'll also sit out Sunday's second match against the same opposition in Serbia. Stoke's Boston Lowell has trained with the rest of the group at the Aviva Stadium as well, after being included earlier today. The Republic of Ireland's under-21s have kept alive their hopes of qualifying for the European Championships. They've picked up a 4-3 win against Kazakhstan at Turnage Cross, with Tom Lonergan getting the winner laid on from the penalty spot. Former Munster rugby captain Peter O'Mahony feels the whole organisation needs to change at the province. He slammed senior officials at Thomond Park, claiming that the players weren't being looked after at times. The back row forward added that he was hurt that Munster didn't want to extend his contract after the 2023 World Cup.
6: You know, I knew from day one that I was a squad number there, and that's just business, and that's the way sport is. Not rugby, it's sport. You know, you're a number, and that's the way you always have to think of it. But I suppose I had that little bit more of an emotional connection to the whole thing, and having been there since, you know, my late teens, I thought I deserved a little bit better than that.
5: Rory Grugan says playing for Armagh has been the greatest honour of his life. The 2024 All-Ireland winner has announced his retirement from intercounty football after 15 seasons. And Irish duo Josh Rock and Willie O'Connor have both been knocked out of the World Grand Prix darts. O'Connor missed a bullseye for the match as he was edged out 2-1 by Ryan Searle, while Antrim's Rock was a shock loss in the end in the first round. He lost out against Neil Zonvelt, and he's been knocked out of the tournament in Leicester. That's your news and sports. I'm Will O'Callaghan. It's now 6 minutes past the hour.
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8: Good morning to you. It's a windy one out there today, so do take extra care if you're on the roads, or for that matter even strolling along close to coastal areas. We'll keep you bang up to date with the weather outlook for the rest of the day and indeed into tomorrow as well. Good morning to you, as I say, and welcome to this, your Tuesday edition of your Morning Mix. Our thanks to Mark deputising for Phil, and Mark will be back with you again tomorrow with the Jumbo Breakfast Show. And following on from here, of course, we got Lee Hines, and then a feel-good drive with Julie, and then the King of Country, Tony Keogh. But right now, we've quite a lot to get through in your Morning Mix today. In a moment, I'll be joined in studio by a woman who's been on an incredible journey. But could this journey be one that will inspire many more to follow her? Yvonne will join me in studio in a little while. It being Tuesday, we link in with An Garda Síochána for the weekly update on what's happening across the county. Once again, they call on the listeners to the programme to assist them in their inquiries on a wide range of issues. And in the second hour of the show, also a lot to get through, including we meet Jeremy, who says a visit from his departed granddad led him to mediumship, and now he brings his visionary skills along with two other mediums to White's Hotel in Wexford this coming Sunday. Our comment line is open to you on 053 914 5222, or text or WhatsApp us on 087 3737 956. Now, the first of a two-part interview with Mick Wallace, who joined us in studio to have a chat. He's back in Ireland for a few days, and here's what happened.
9: Good morning, Alan.
8: So, Mick, you're crisscrossing between various countries at the moment. You're back here in Ireland for a little while.
9: Yeah, no, I come home for a few days every month, usually for about 5 days. A few bits and pieces going on here as well. So,
8: we're both avid football fans. We've been watching closely what's been happening with Israel and Ireland. What do you make of all of this?
9: Listen, as you probably know, I've been involved in the campaign to stop the game for several months. I think it's horrific that we actually ended up playing them. I think it was the wrong call. And on Saturday morning, when it looked like there actually was a chance that we weren't going to play them, the whole world was watching. And it would have been an absolute... It would have been dramatic. I mean, it was a bit like, I mean, most people have probably forgotten now, but when you had the apartheid in South Africa, there was huge efforts by some to boycott South Africa so that they would put pressure on to end the apartheid. But generally speaking, big money and big business made sure that the regime stayed in place there, and that there was no challenge to apartheid, because it suited the big business world and the big conglomerates and corporations. And then one of the main reasons that South Africa had to change and drop apartheid, no one is saying that things are perfect there, that things are not perfect anywhere, but apartheid went. And one of the main reasons was that the world stopped playing rugby with them. That was an absolute clincher. The South Africans were totally, totally gutted that the world stopped playing rugby with them, because it was very important to them.
10: And that turned, you reckon that was a turning
9: point?
10: That was
9: one of the real big turning points of the South African story. Now, people are well aware of the fact that some women working in Dunn stores started a campaign in Ireland and refused to handle South African goods. And within 3 years of that starting, the Irish government refused to import anything from South Africa.
10: And you think, as a government, we've been very strong vocally about where we stand this, but is it not going far enough?
9: Going far enough? Our government have been abysmal. Our government have supported the genocide in Gaza.
10: How have they done that? Because I mean, they've been very critical of them.
9: Critical is, talk is nothing if you don't do anything. Ireland does more business with Israel than any other EU member state. Now, you get your head around that. We have a population of 5 million. The likes of France and Germany are multiple sizes of us, and Italy, right? But Ireland is doing more business with Israel than any other EU member state.
10: It's
9: mostly around technology and stuff, right? If you're serious about, if you have a problem with a country doing something bad, Israel is an apartheid state. It's committing a genocide in Gaza, all across Palestine still. It's engaging in ethnic cleansing in Lebanon. It attacks Iran whenever it feels like it. It attacks Yemen whenever it feels like it. It attacks Syria whenever it feels like it. And nobody says boo, right? If we were concerned about Israel committing genocide against the Palestinians, we would not trade with them. These people broke off most trade with Russia in weeks. They stopped playing football. They were barred from playing football after the Ukraine invasion 5 days later, right? It's 3 years that Israeli are carrying out a genocide against the Palestinians. And there's uproar when anyone talks about the fact that Ireland shouldn't play these whores in the game of football.
10: UEFA and the possible threats from UEFA, is it UEFA or FIFA? You are a football man, so where would the repercussions have come if Ireland hadn't played Israel the other night?
9: There have been bugger all repercussions. Well, they lost the 6 points, right? I mean, but what we would have done and the role we would have played in challenging the genocide in Gaza for the sake of the Palestinians, for the sake of humanity, would have been worldwide, it would have been huge. And it would have been a massive position for Irish football to take. Now, you have a number of problems. You had the Irish government who don't want to sanction Israel. They want to do business with them because there's money in it. So we're prepared to let the genocide happen because there's money in it. The same as we're allowed, the Irish government, for as long as I can remember now, since particularly since 2001 with the Afghan war, when the use of Shannon increased dramatically by the US military, the Irish government allows the Americans to use Shannon to go and kill people in Muslim countries and to destroy their communities.
10: So you reiterate what you said, the verbals, because I've never seen anyone condemn Israel and their actions more than, say, Micheál Martin and the current government. But you believe that is just dialogue?
9: That's nonsense.
10: Yeah.
9: I mean, if we keep doing business with them, right, we're helping them to make money.
10: Yeah.
9: And they use that money to continue with the genocide. If you're concerned about the genocide, stop doing all business with them. I mean, the idea that we're doing business with someone that has killed over 20,000 children in the last 3 years alone, and that number is conservative. They've killed over 25,000 women, and that number is conservative. And we're still okay with doing business with them? How is that? How do you make that? How do you stack that up? I mean, have we lost all sense of morality? We call ourselves a Catholic country. What has this got to do with Catholicism? Right? This is not the teaching of Christ. If you are a believer, right? This is not the teaching of Christ. This is nuts, like. I mean, we've completely sold out for money. And we allow the Americans. People say, oh, we shouldn't touch Shannon. We shouldn't stop the Americans using Shannon, even if they're killing millions from that base and helping them to destroy communities in West Asia. Oh, we shouldn't touch it because there's money. Well, we have a lot of business with them. Okay, right. So what we're saying is money dictates everything, and everything else can go to hell. You commit a genocide, and we won't stop you because there's money in it. America, you can bomb West Asia. You can just keep destroying communities, and then people wonder where the migrants come from, fleeing war, persecution, and economic devastation. But yet we're prepared to help the Americans to destroy these countries because there's money in it, because we don't want to break off economic links with them. I'm not saying we should break off economic links with the Americans, but I think we should do the right thing on all these occasions, right? And you know what? We survive fine too. And the idea that all the American companies would leave if we threw the American military out of Shannon is total nonsense. The companies will stay as long as it suits them. These are private enterprises. They're not state enterprises, right? They're private enterprises. They're here to make money, and they'll stay here as long as they can make money here, whether the US military are allowed to use Shannon or not.
10: Whether people agree or disagree with you, certainly make people think. Any plans to go back into politics, or is that it if any election comes up anywhere, whether it be here or Europe or whatever?
9: I think I'm in politics every day at the moment. I'm reading stuff every day. I'm speaking at a big conference in London on Saturday. I'm speaking at a conference in Madrid in November. I've been to many parts of the world in the last year alone. Will I ever stand for election again? I wouldn't rule it out.
10: There you go. Is he on the way back into the hustings again? Mick Wallace, MEP, that's part one of a two-part look at global situation. That was his view on the Israel-Ireland match and other issues pertaining to the Middle East as well. Do you agree or disagree with him? Let us know your thoughts. 053-914-5222, or give Catherine a call. That's the number you can give Catherine a call. You can text or WhatsApp us on 087-3737-956. Very shortly, I'll be joined by Yvonne in studio. One woman, one journalist. Journey, but could this journey be one that will inspire many more to follow? But before that, our very active local democracy reporter has been out and about again. Today in his report, it's hoped we may see some progress in the long-awaited mobile CCTV cameras for dumping hotspots in the next few weeks. Red tape has meant that cameras have taken more than a year to come from the public consultation phase to the implementation phase, with some representatives saying we cannot wait much longer. To hear more about this, our local democracy reporter, Aidan Delaney, has put together this package.
11: We all see it, we all hate it, but dumping continues to be a problem in this county of ours. Every week, the airwaves and newspapers are filled with stories of another mattress being dumped or council officials being called in to clean up the mess of someone else. Just recently, Sinn Féin councillor Craig Doyle shared photos online appearing to show dumping, vandalism and discarded needles in the public walking trail at Ramsfort Woods. The area just outside Goree Town is popular with families, walkers and dog owners. That was quickly cleaned up by the officials, but Councillor Doyle is urging anyone who witnesses this kind of behaviour to report it to Gardaí, and says no one should have to put up with the levels of destruction being left behind. His fellow councillor Barbara Ann Murphy agrees and says every councillor has a similar story coming to them every week.
12: I think it's a huge problem in County Wexford. Most people are law-abiding, but there's a small cohort of people who think that it's okay to dump their rubbish anywhere and everywhere throughout the entire county. And that means that we who are law-abiding are paying for our bins to be collected, and we're also paying for their rubbish to be collected. It's an absolute disgrace, and we really, really need to get this sorted.
11: Councillor Murphy has been particularly strong on this area whenever she's at the Enniscorthy Municipal District or county meetings. She told me about some of the issues that she's brought up to the authorities recently.
12: There's people putting rubbish into clothes banks, which is contaminating the clothes that are put in there for recycling, which is destroying the recycling of the clothes. There's also people leaving their rubbish or leaving their sofas or whatever at those bring banks because they just can't be bothered. And there's another issue as well where bottle banks are being emptied, that the person emptying it isn't really cleaning up after themselves. They're emptying the bottle bank and there's broken glass being left, which has become an issue in my area.
11: As you heard there, she put it to the environment officials about the collection services for bottles and the mess being left behind by them. It's unbelievably frustrating for the likes of a Tidy Towns group or a team of concerned citizens who spend their time collecting up other people's rubbish, putting them into the correct bins, only to see the same mess being left behind after all their hard work. Councillor Murphy outlines what she was told when she raised the issue again recently.
12: I was told that there will be somebody dealing with it, and I did have a call from the engineer in Wexford County Council who said he will work with the owners, the whole committee there, and see if they can sort out something that will be workable so that this no longer can happen. But that's just to do with the emptying of the bottle banks.
11: So what are the council doing about dumping? Well, we're still awaiting the long-promised CCTV mobile cameras, which it's hoped will make it easier to name and shame those who are expecting others to clean up their mess. Back in January, the main council meeting heard we were just weeks away from introducing these cameras, which are set to be based mainly at Bringbanks. Back then, the areas identified were at Turret Rocks in Enniscorthy, the Tesco Bringbank at Distillery Road, Wexford Town, Priory Lane, New Ross, the Tesco in Gorey, the Tesco at Hewitsland in New Ross, and the Bringbanks at the old railway depot in Wellington Bridge. It was hoped back then that these cameras could be used to prosecute illegal dumping and, in the long run, clean up what have become notorious black spots for litter and waste. Councillor Murphy says six is a good start, but there's a fair process to go through if we want to get any more.
12: We only have six areas where we can actually have CCTV to catch illegal dumping. To bring more forward in the county, we have to get permission for each and every one of those cameras for its location. It has to be put on public display so people know that it's happening. It seems to me as if we're protecting the person who's breaking the law rather than protecting the law abiding.
11: Councillor Murphy says she'd like to see more cameras very soon and isn't a fan of all the red tape and hoops that the council has to jump through just to get these in place.
12: Those were the places that had the most reports of dumping, which is why that they were chosen. And there was one to be chosen in each district plus another where it was a hotspot to get the six in place. We need more places. And unfortunately, we have to go through this procedure each time to add an extra camera, to add an extra camera location. It seems to me to be really silly.
11: Councillor Murphy explains why the process is so stringent and takes so long.
12: But it's because of a court case that was decided by a judge in Kerry a number of years ago that the state didn't have permission to have the camera in place where the person that was found to be dumping or littering was caught. This meant that they had to go back to the drawing board with fresh legislation, and it seems to be as if we're going to protect the person who is littering or dumping or fly tipping rather than protect our beautiful environment and protect those of us who live and enjoy the world where we live by absolutely destroying it with dumping.
11: As I mentioned, we were just weeks away in January, and yes, here we are heading for October now with no cameras installed. Yes, the delay has been blamed on the lengthy process it takes to make sure everyone gives these cameras the green light from a legal and security standpoint. The council doesn't want to have to install these cameras and then have to take them back down if there's a privacy concern. Councillor Murphy says that's all well and good, but we should be seeing some progress on this sooner rather than later.
12: We're expecting them to be there within the next few weeks. They were held off because they had to go through so many different stages to be on public display. They will be in those places that were advertised. There are only six in the county so far. And we need to start from now to move and include more areas so that the mobile cameras can move from place to place fairly seamlessly and cover all those black spots in the county. I could name a dozen in my own area that are dumping black spots, and they give that area a bad name, and most of the time it's someone coming in from the outside that's doing the dumping.
11: It's important to remember that this is just a minority who engage in these kinds of behaviours, and that many people, indeed most people across the county, do their best to try and follow the rules. Councillor Murphy says she welcomes any attempts to help the hard-working council officials who do their best to tackle the scourge of illegal dumping.
12: Only a small number of people, but people are doing it throughout the county. And unfortunately, in places that it's very difficult to clean up, because maybe it's on a bend where they can slow down and throw it out of their car or their other vehicle. And it's really dangerous to try to clean that up if you're a volunteer or even if you're the county council, because you nearly have to get people to stop traffic to make sure that you can clean it up safely.
8: And that report there was part of our local democracy reporting scheme, and it was compiled by Aidan Delaney. Where will Aidan be tomorrow? Well, you'll have to tune in to find out. To round off the first half of your morning, or the first half hour of your morning mix,
10: A true story of inspiration. Yvonne Byrne is a Wexford mum who has lost a whopping 8.5 stone, going from 18 stone 3 pounds to 9 stone 10 pounds, and has maintained that weight loss for almost 10 years. A true story of inspiration. Good morning to you, Yvonne, and thank you for joining us.
13: Good morning, Alan, and thank you for having me.
10: I'll just bring you a wee bit closer to that microphone there. Yvonne, this is quite a remarkable story, and I think the big thing that jumped out at me was the fact that you managed to maintain the weight loss for 10 years, because I know many people have tried it, and they put it back on again. Is it discipline? Is it the big word I use, resilience? What is it that led you to do this?
13: I suppose discipline definitely is one of them, but consistency and willing to look after yourself. I suppose anyone who's overweight will relate to this, that it's probably been a lifetime of guilt, self-loathing and all of that, and you kind of reside to that fact that you're going to be that person for the rest of your life. But when you actually sit down and say, I don't have to settle for this, so I need to make some changes, and keep those little changes going, consistent all the time, and you'll feel better and better week in, week out.
10: So what was, I mean, 18 stone, 3 pounds, and what height are you as a matter of interest?
13: 5 foot seven.
10: 5'7" and 18 stone, 3 pounds. Yes. When did you start to pile on the weight?
13: From a very young age. I suppose from my early teens, my weight became an issue. And I suppose I've learned as well with childhood traumas and things like that, that food became a comfort. Secret eating, stuff like that. And when I went to secondary school then, I was bringing money to school where I could buy it myself and kind of nearly hide it away from everybody else, you know. It just became my crutch, I suppose, but I didn't understand food, and I didn't understand back then that all the sugary food, especially cola drinks, all of those drinks were the reason why I was piling on weight.
10: And you were living practically during the day on soft drinks,
13: absolutely.
10: Is that right? That's all you took?
13: Absolutely. All day long, that's what I would have, because I was kind of ashamed to be eating as well because of my size. I suppose you get this stigma with, because you're a fat person, that people are judging you the minute you start eating. So it was literally only fizzy, sugary drinks that I was
10: having. When you say childhood trauma, was that, were you being bullied because of your weight?
13: Absolutely, yes.
10: In school?
13: In school, yes. Yeah, so...
10: Did you go home? Obviously, when you use the word trauma, you don't use it lightly.
13: No, it really affected me, you know. And then I suppose hiding away again at home, wouldn't tell anyone about it. So upset. And then you hate yourself because of it. And you think, well, I'm stuck this way. And now I have to face it again tomorrow in school. So it can be really hard. And the only control I seemed to have was over what I was putting into my body. Yeah.
10: And that went on till what age then?
13: For a very long time. Yeah. Right up to my late teens. Then college, I suppose, being completely away from home. Nobody was watching or monitoring anything that I was doing.
10: Did you feel lonely? Were you isolated?
13: Absolutely, absolutely.
10: Had you friends?
13: Oh, I did. Yeah. Don't get me wrong.
10: They took you for who you were, not
13: absolutely,
10: what you looked like.
13: Yeah. Exactly. You know, and that gave me comfort as well. But no, it was very lonely for me as... Yeah. To try and find myself, because I just didn't know who I was anymore. I really didn't know who I was anymore.
10: Right. Everyone has a turning point, a rock bottom or a threshold that they reach, and they say enough is enough.
13: Yes.
10: What was yours?
13: Mine was at a wedding 11 years ago, and I was designated driver because I don't particularly like alcohol anyway, so I didn't mind driving. Everyone was having great fun, and as the day was progressing, everybody else at the table was getting quite merry. We were put at the table with different people that we didn't know, so we kind of got to know them, obviously, sitting down having our meal, but they were all quite drunk. And I remember specifically one of those people making an awful comment about my weight. Now, she thought she was quiet, but it was quite loud. And the whole table...
10: Do you know what she said, Yvonne?
13: I do know what she said, and I don't want to repeat it.
10: Okay, but it hurt you.
13: It did. Oh my God, it gutted me. Because in that moment, the whole table went silent. And I just thought, oh my God, I can't keep doing this. I was mortified.
10: Did anyone support you?
13: No, everyone just went silent. Because nobody knew what to say or do, you know?
10: Yeah, yeah.
13: But kind of somebody lightened the mood then again and changed the subject. And... it just got to me all that night. And driving home, I said, I have to make a change. I have to do something about this. If I want this pattern of bullying, people commenting, feeling horrible, then I'm going to have to do something to change.
10: And had you found your partner at this stage?
13: I had, yeah. He was so supportive.
10: And he took you for, and still does, for who you are.
13: Absolutely, absolutely. Yeah. He has been my rock through all of this, you know. So I told him I was going to join Slimming World. Mm-hmm. I found my local group, and he said, go for it if that's what you want to do. And I suppose my first week there, I had tried so many things over years, Alan. I had tried Weight Watchers, diet pills, you know, every kind of fad that was out there. But
10: The modern fads that are out there at the moment, you're never tempted to use any.
13: No. Okay. Now, don't get me wrong, back in the day, if I was desperate enough...
10: You would have.
13: I would have. I definitely would have. And I don't judge anyone who does take any of that medication. But for me, this was the way. I learned after week one, you know, I was a little bit disappointed with my weight loss at first because it was only 4 pounds and I had a lot of weight to lose. But
10: they say you lose quite a lot of weight quite quickly and then it slows down. But in your case, you weren't losing it as quickly. How did you change your diet? Did you just take out the soft drinks, the colas?
13: I did. I swapped out sugar, so the sugary drinks to the zeros or the diet instead. And now I drink like sparkling water with a little bit of cordial if I feel it.
10: Yeah.
13: I've changed that. Fats and oils, you know, we don't have to cook everything in fat. We don't have to deep fry everything. We don't have to buy convenience meals. And learning just to do the basic foods from scratch and enjoying your food without compromising on taste.
10: And do you feel you've lost out having those treats?
13: Oh,
10: or
13: no.
10: Straight away, when you look at yourself in the mirror and you could feel, and all of a sudden it's like carrying a bag of potatoes around, isn't
13: it? Sure, yeah. And when you compare what weight you've actually lost to carrying that around on your body, but it's a whole different life. It really is. And I just wish I had done it sooner. I really do, because I'm making up for life now and I'm doing lots of things that I would never have done because of my weight before. But it's just been an incredible journey so far, and I get to inspire other people as well.
10: I know, because I've seen the pictures, you and Paul were together, and then finally last year you married?
13: Yeah, nearly two years ago now.
10: Okay,
13: yeah.
10: Have you children?
13: Yes, Adam is 25 now. Yeah,
10: my goodness.
13: Adam? Yes.
10: And you got into the wedding dress, and that picture, we have it here, and we will put it up on social media.
13: Mm-hmm.
10: That's you. You're absolutely beaming, aren't you?
13: It's one of the best moments of my life. Even the thoughts, like all the way along of getting married, I wouldn't do it because of my weight.
10: Mm.
13: The thoughts of going to a bridal shop, trying to get into plus size dresses and sweating, and then everyone looking at you all day long as well, being so uncomfortable. Whereas this was just a whole different experience, and I'm so glad I waited until now.
10: You said that initially you lost 4 pounds, but I'm told, a little birdie's just told me, you did manage very quickly to lose 11.5 pounds in 1 week.
13: Yes.
10: Was that the second or third week?
13: The second week, because I didn't really follow the plan to be at the start.
10: Mm-hmm.
13: I just winged it like every other diet I had tried, but I followed it 100% for the 7 days, and it showed me that this works by making simple changes, you know. So it got me hooked.
10: Can you give me a typical day for you then now? So, like today, what will you eat? What will you do? Will you exercise?
13: Yeah, absolutely. So, this morning I was up at 5 o'clock this morning, had my breakfast first, which was porridge, oats, yogurt, and fruit. I walked the dogs before I came in here so that they are all worn out now by the time I go back to work later.
10: And I'm told we have a captive audience in a certain supermarket in Ramsgrange.
13: We do.
10: Give them a mention. I can hear them cheering down there.
13: Absolutely. Well, I hope so. I hope they're all listening. Flood Centre in Ramsgrange, where I work part-time as well. Great crew of people. Love it down there. So I'll head in there. But I've done my exercise already. And even if it's raining, if it's dark, like I'm lucky enough on the country roads that there's fields around. I can bring the dogs, do all of that, or do a workout video from home. You know, you don't have to be outside, or you don't have to join gyms.
10: How do you overcome the munchies at night then? Because that's the one people often ask about, the snacking at night.
13: Okay, well, I would use what we call on the Slimming World plan free food. So things like filling foods like chicken, ham, protein filling foods, where vegetables, fruit, you know, instead of going for chocolate and crisps and things that trigger me, go for something healthier and just get what you
10: need. And have you cut them out completely?
13: No.
10: Would you still have a bag of crisps?
13: Absolutely, but it's all about control now, Alan, and I've learned to be able to control those.
10: And what is a typical main meal for you then, and when do you have it?
13: Yeah, main meal is usually evening time, so it could be anything from roast dinners to lasagna and chips. curries, you name it.
10: It doesn't sound as if you're starving yourself.
13: No, oh my God. Like I said before, I love food, Alan. Yeah. I love it. So I've learned how to change it to still be able to maintain my weight loss, you know, and I will try anything. If it's not nice, it's not nice. But if it is, then it's a win for me.
10: Isn't it amazing that you told me the verbals that were exchanged with the drink flying at the wedding was one trigger, and then the fact that you lost 11.5 pounds weight in the second week, that must have been the driver for you, was it?
13: Oh, for sure. That was the hook, you know, and I knew then there's something in this that works. And I just stuck with it, and I learned, and I changed, and I've kept it consistent.
10: And you're not on any of the modern medications that are out there at the moment?
13: Not one of them, no. And like I said, I don't judge anyone, and we will help members who are taking these medications, because some people genuinely need it for health reasons. But it's not a long-term thing, and that's where we can come in and help you to understand and live with your food for the rest of your life.
10: It's a fascinating story, and thank you for sharing it with us. And you are actually passing on your own real-life experiences. Do you have classes or something?
13: I do, in Duncannon every Saturday morning.
10: Where?
13: The community centre beside the church.
10: Are you in Wexford Town as well?
13: I was in Wexford Town, but I've moved out now because it was a lot. I'd taken on a lot of classes, but there is other groups in Wexford that you can look up.
10: But I'm just thinking somebody who might be a little bit private, and again, you've managed to overcome the whole trauma, as you describe of it, it could be a perfect opportunity for someone anywhere in County Wexford to nip down to Duncannon.
13: Absolutely.
10: And unbeknownst to anyone, just get going on this, wouldn't it?
13: For sure. And then you have the beach there as well to just get cleared ahead, a little walk on the beach, and just get the motivation and, I suppose, support that you need to help you with your weight loss.
10: And positive, there's two little words, use them every day, think positive.
13: Absolutely.
10: Your positivity, it's gone way up now, hasn't it?
13: Oh my God, life is so different. Everything I look at in a positive way first.
10: Yeah.
13: Life is hard, Alan, for everybody in different ways and aspects. But if you approach it with a positive mindset, you change the result of that.
10: Yeah.
13: And when it's only looking back on when I was at my heaviest, everything in my life felt negative and was negative because I was negative.
10: But you're weighed down by concerns and you're weighed down by the fact that you can't move.
13: And you're unhappy in yourself and you feel like you're never going to get out of it.
10: Yeah.
13: So
10: what was it when you managed to, we talked about the wedding dress and that beautiful picture that I know Siobhan will pop it up on social media in a little while. But like, what was it when you went into the clothes shop and you could buy stuff off the peg and all? What did that feel like?
13: Oh, I can't describe it. And I wish I could bottle the feeling to be able to pass on to everyone. But it's a whole different experience compared to before. Like I said, I would go into a dressing room and fit on a size 22, 24 and hope that it fit me.
10: What was the biggest size you ever had?
13: That was the biggest
10: 24.
13: Yeah, 24, yeah. And no matter what it was, well, firstly, it would never have been something that I would have liked. It would have been something that just fitted me and looked okay. But in a small little room, changing room, you're sweating. The mirrors are right up on top of you. You just

0: Goofy, online and in store at Joyce's Expert.
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3: Yeah, comments coming in relation to Yvonne. She is an inspiration to all in Wexford and she is so good and a very active member of our community in Ramsgrange. Also comments coming in about Mick Wallace. A lot of support from actually. This listener says Mick Wallace is right. Everything he said this morning is absolutely 100% right. Pity he dropped the yellow bellies when he got in the last time, because he will be a great person to have in our corner here in County Wexford. As he's just mentioned there, he's not ruling out going forward for either the national or the European elections when next they come up. Now, with health insurance premiums continuing to rise, choosing the right policy can be a bit of a minefield, particularly with more than 300 plans now available in Ireland. And there are a number of mistakes people can make that could mean they're paying more than they need to, or they don't have to. So let's link in with Dermot Wells, who's Head of Health Insurance with Cornmarket, and he's on the line with us now. Good morning to Dermot.
4: Good morning, Alan. Thanks for asking me on.
3: Health insurance, it's a big issue. And again, I'm thinking of my great friend, the late John Lowe, who sadly is no longer with us, the money doctor. His two big words he always used when he chatted to me, I'm getting quite emotional thinking of him now because I miss him dreadfully. And he just said, shop around. That's the message, isn't it?
4: Absolutely, Alan. And I suppose that's one of the common mistakes. I suppose, look, the reason we put this these few tips together is because we see from dealing with 100,000 clients every year for the health insurance needs, most clients are actually overpaying or they're actually sitting on the wrong plan. And that's not because they've made a bad choice, but it's because they've ended up sitting on that same plan for 5, 6, 7 years or more and have consumed the rate increases that have been placed on them by the health insurers.
3: If you had to tell someone to check just one thing on the renewal notice before they hit renew, what would it be?
4: Well, it'll be two things, Alan. It'll be price and benefits. So I suppose, look, the main thing for people to understand here is to never let your policy auto-renew. When your renewal comes in the door, which is about 30 or 40 days prior to renewal, the first thing to do is pick up the phone to your health insurance provider. Look at the benefits. It'll call out in your renewal notice any changes to your plan. Engage with your insurer. Tell them that you're happy with your plan, but you're not happy with the premium. Tell them what your budget is and ask them to come up with an alternative plan for you. And just bearing in mind, like, the insurance companies are regulated entities. They have to give best advice. Their calls are recorded. So that passes the onus back on the insurance company to get you a better deal.
3: And we often think of health insurance as something for the whole family. Is there a danger we're paying for cover that one family member needs, but everyone else doesn't? Or is it best to have a family plan, particularly if you've got young children in the household?
4: I would say for any family out there, the biggest mistake they make is keeping everybody on the same plan. So you should be splitting your cover and tailoring your cover to the life stages. So the needs of a 12-year-old are totally different to the needs of a 42-year-old. And there's lots of concessions and offers out there from the health insurance companies for kids under the age of 17. So again, it's back to, you know, picking up the phone, shopping around, or engage a broker to do the work on your behalf.
3: Here's something that I wasn't aware of, but I'm aware of it now. Lifetime community rating, it catches people out. If someone in their 30s has never had health insurance, what should they be thinking about before they reach 35? And can you explain what lifetime community rating is, please?
4: Yeah, so essentially there's two aspects to this, Alan. Firstly, community rating means everybody pays the same premium, regardless of age or health status. But back in 2015, a change was made to that. So what lifetime community rating does is it penalises those who fail to take out cover before the age of 35 at a rate of 2% per annum. So a simple example, if you're 40 years of age, you've never had cover before, you take it out for the first time, you will pay 12% more than had you taken out before 35. And that will sit on your policy for a period of 10 years. So if you're on the fence and you're thinking about taking out a policy, I would say act before 35. Even if you take out an entry-level plan, which, you know, it's around 450, 500 euros, and that will help you avoid the loading.
3: You mentioned corporate plans as well being available to individuals. This kind of surprised me a little bit. Why is that something so many people might not realise, and could they be missing out simply because they don't ask?
4: They will be missing out. Like, I mean, I suppose the way to look at corporate plans is these are the plans that are developed by insurers to win new business, particularly in the corporate space and for multinationals. But because of community rating, those plans are available to everybody. But the insurers don't make them automatically available and they don't market them to general consumers. So when you're engaged with your

0: insurance company, ask them about the corporate plan equivalent. So new plans come out all the time, and they offer similar benefits to a plan that you might have been sitting on for 5 or 6 or 7 years, but the premium will be a lot lower. And the other thing I would advise your listeners to do is ask about young adult discounts and child concessions. So if you have a young adult age between 18 to 25, you can have your premium reduced by up to 50%. That discount isn't available in all plans, but it's one to ask about. And then secondly, if you have kids under the age of 17, there's some fantastic offers out there in the market at the minute. 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
1: 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That is the key, isn't it?
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1: Is it a bit, are you locked into it? 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
0: 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After that, you are locked in for 12 months, because if you cancel your policy, you'll pay a penalty.
1: Yes.
0: 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So if you're with either of those two insurers, it's still worthwhile engaging during the policy year.
1: Dermot, thanks for taking our call. Just if you can give us some information on your organisation, how people can contact you, please. I don't give out phone numbers, but you can give out a website.
0: No, absolutely. 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
1: Thanks, Dermot. Great advice. As we wait the arrival of Budget 2027, we'll be doing pre-budget and post-budget shows. We'll be talking to our Rockdas members and top-flight people involved in the build-up to the budget and analysis of the budget from the world of finance, etc. All that to come. And Bronagh Gately will be doing the updates on the budget as it unfolds on the day of the week that it's on. I just got a confirmation of all those details, and then we'll bring them to you. Throughout the course of the day, she'll be linking in with Lee Hines and Julie as it unfolds. Now, it is coming up to 12 minutes away from the top of the hour. To round off part one of your morning mix, we're going to link in with Garda Síochána for an update where they need our help, and they'll give some information out as well about events unfolding within the county. We'll link in with Garda Sergeant Eddie Wyle in just a moment.
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1: 10 away from the top of the hour to round off part one of your morning mix. Let's link in with Garda Síochána, and I'm joined by Garda Sergeant Eddie Wyle. Good morning, Teddy.
5: Good morning, Alan. Good morning to all your listeners.
1: Let's start. I know we will be doing our, as usual, our regular monthly traffic link-in with Inspector Michelle and the rest of the team from the traffic division, but it is extremely windy out there, Eddie. Do you want to give some advice for motorists as they're travelling at the moment?
5: Yes, well, we are hitting the time of year where everything changes. The surface changes, the wind changes, the sun gets lower. Everyone just needs to be very cautious on the roads, both pedestrians, cyclists, and drivers of vehicles. Everyone needs to be aware and contribute to the safety overall. And then, especially then when we have the light changing, and there'll be a lot of kids on the streets and the roads in darkness coming home from school and stuff like that. So we'd advise those people to wear high visibility clothing, if at all possible. And obviously, drivers to be aware that they are on the roads.
1: Now, we have a number of appeals that are currently on our website in association with Garda Síochána. I'm not going to look at them, but can I just make a gentle comment, please, to people listening to us? If you are popping something up on social media, and there are one or two very, very important messages that we've put up on our social media in association with Garda Síochána, will you please take care and caution? There's a lot of keyboard warriors out there who take delight in being very insulting, and you're upsetting people who are going through traumatic time at the moment. So think before you engage, please, because it's not nice and you're upsetting a lot of people. And these messages coming from Garda Síochána are extremely important and extremely serious. And your own website, Eddie, has all these information, these call-outs as well. And they are important, aren't they?
5: Oh, very much so, Alan. People just need to stop and think about the impact of what they're going to write or what they're going to say in all contexts. People, when they get behind the screen, just lose touch with reality and the impact words can have on people. So yes, 100%, we would ask people just consider what they're talking about and consider the impact, because it's a public place, it's not a private conversation they're having.
1: And they are up there on the Garda website, they are up there on our website, and I'm sure in association with the People newspaper group as well. All the media outlets share them because they're important, and there are many of them. And you can go to our website and they're still up there if you can assist. In the time frame we have to look at some of the breaking stories that are currently going on. And sad to report, there's been an increase in burglaries, Eddie.
5: Well, in the context, Alan, it's the time of year where burglaries are due to increase, unfortunately, statistically. And Wexford, Wicklow would have saw a very big spike of burglaries in 2025, but there has been a significant reduction this year, and it's important that everyone understands that. So even if there's only one, Alan, I always say it, it's so important for the family of that person, the wider community, and that individual. It's really, really hard on them. But from a statistical viewpoint, on October the 1st, nationally, we're launching the winter phase of Operation Tor. That's nationally and in Wexford. It's a national anti-crime strategy where we actively target organised crime gangs and repeat offenders specifically to reduce burglaries and property theft. And just to give you an idea of figures, Alan, because it's really important that people understand how things are going. In Wexford County in 2026, since the 1st of August to today's date, we've had a total of 42 burglaries, which each one of those is significant on their own. In 2025, for the same period, we had 89 for that period. So we've a huge reduction, but we're really working hard to maintain the way it's going, and we want to reassure the public that the Gardaí in Wexford will be actively patrolling and doing planned checkpoints at targeted locations throughout Wexford. Operation Home Safe is due to start as well. That's where the Gardaí will be going out to the estates throughout Wexford and doing beach duty and calling into houses to give advice. Now, the Chief Superintendent and the management team is very much prioritising these activities. So while there are a significant amount of burglaries, with certain steps and efforts, we can all contribute to reducing them. So the advice to communities, Alan, is to be active, engage with each other, call the Gardaí if you see something suspicious, look out for vulnerable neighbours, and to the householder, we say, lock up and light up. Don't leave doors and windows unsecure. Make sure your house looks lived in and occupied. And just get into the habit, Alan, of checking doors, windows, cars and sheds are all locked securely every evening as a practice. Because nationally, the figures are coming back that between 4 p.m. and 10 p.m. on Friday and Saturday are when burglaries are most likely to occur. So that's 2 days precisely. Now, it can happen any time, especially in rural areas, so you have to be vigilant and have that approach of making sure everything is locked up. And that's not about people being afraid. It's about good practice. It's like putting on your seatbelt when you get in the car, that you maintain those actions towards security to keep you safe. And it does help an awful lot.
1: We have to head to the news shortly. Are there more scams out there that you'd like to make people aware of? And if so, what are they?
5: Well, what I say, Alan, I suppose, rather than bamboozling people with too much information, there's a current campaign on the Garda Facebook, and Wexford Garda have it up as well, about scams. And we've asked Southie Australia to share it on their site as well. And what it does, it outlines very simply how elderly people are being targeted, what happens to make them give over the information, and what their family and friends can do to help them. So we won't go into everything, but if you look on Facebook, the National Garda Facebook, Wexford Garda Facebook, there's a very, very good campaign about fraud on it and scams. And we'd ask South Australia and all their listeners to share that and talk to these people before they become a victim.
1: And finally, Eddie, there's a comment that I know you wanted to raise, and you've given us a really good insight into what people need to be vigilant on as we come into early autumn now. The dangers of carrying cash or leaving money in a vehicle after withdrawing it from a financial institution. Have you had examples of that this week?
5: We have had one as early as this week. We have it regularly throughout the country and regularly throughout Wexford. Basically what happens, Alan, is that people are observed taking large amounts of money of cash out of financial institutions and are followed back to their cars. And even if that person drives, it can be followed by one or two people. They watch the activity within the car, and if people put that envelope or package into the glove compartment or under a seat or into the boot, they very much know that that money is in the car. And they use different tactics. They might distract you and hold the door handle so your car doesn't lock automatically, or they might just break into it through windows and roof around and come away with that cash. So we have to advise people to be very cautious if you're taking out large amounts of cash. If you can get around carrying it at all, do. Or sometimes people have to get cash. Do not leave cash or valuables in cars. Go straight to wherever you need that cash to be, wherever secure. and make sure to have your wits about you and look around you. Be very discreet.
1: Yeah.
5: And if you could have a family friend or a family member with you when you're doing it, that's a big help because it gives you double the security. So just everyone needs to be aware of that because it is and has happened.
1: Thanks, Eddie. That was Sergeant Eddie Wilde rounding off part one of your morning mix. As I said, it being the first of the month coming up on Friday, we'll be linking in. Well, it's actually coming up on Thursday, but the second of the month is on Friday. We link in with the traffic division of the Wicklow Wexford Garda and get an update on all the key points they want to raise going into the month of October. A lot to get through in part two of your morning mix, including resetting your hair after summer.
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1: Yeah, the hair doctor Ciara Howard will be joining us live in studio in a little while to look at the impact summer has had on her hair and scalp. And if you have any questions you'd like me to put to her, by all means text or WhatsApp them in right now to 087-373-7956 or give Catherine a call on 053-914-5222. Ciara will be joining me in studio, but we have spoken to Amy Mahood on a couple of occasions on this show. In fact, Amy has joined me live in studio. The Wexford mum of two and other parents are now holding a protest outside Leinster House, highlighting what they say are serious gaps and failures in disability services for children across Ireland. The parents are calling for greater support and access to the services their children need. Brona Gately has this report.
6: A Wexford mother will be among parents from across Ireland protesting outside Leinster House today, calling for urgent action on disability services for children. Amy Mahood says her three-year-old son is among those waiting for vital assessments and therapies. The Every Child Matters Disability Services campaign is calling on the government and those responsible for children's disability services to examine the current system and take action. Amy says her son MJ is three and is waiting for several services.
7: We're hoping to get all the ministers and whoever's job it is, everyone who's involved, to have a look at the systems that are in place, like the assessment of need, CAM, CDNT, primary care, everything that is supposed to provide services, early intervention to children with disabilities and additional needs across Ireland. Not just listen to us, but to act. Put an action plan in place and try and improve and make them somewhat fit for purpose for all children across Ireland.
6: So what are the biggest difficulties children and families are facing currently and when it comes to accessing disability services? What are you looking at the moment?
7: So me personally with MJ, he's three. He's on a waiting list for an assessment of need. He's on a waiting list for occupational therapy. He's on a waiting list for speech and language. And we have no timeline of being seen. There's been no OT, Wexford CDNT, since MJ has been registered with them. I have heard, but not been told directly by them, that there is an OT now in place, but we don't know if or when we will get access to one there. MJ has behavioural issues, and we saw a psychologist briefly over the summer, simply because she was on student placement. So she was briefly able to assist us, but obviously there's no continuity and we're just seeing the damage from some of the parents in the campaign, especially those with older children. We're seeing the damage caused by children who are missed out on early intervention.
6: Amy says the lack of services is also affecting her ability to work as she has become MJ's full-time carer.
7: So parents are having to leave work to try provide their children with the care and services that we're not qualified to provide. I know I myself had to leave work. I was a healthcare assistant and now I'm MJ's full-time carer. That's obviously initially a financial strain on families. Then it's affecting siblings who don't have additional needs and didn't ask for this life. But again, the care falls on the parents. So it's a very emotionally and physically demanding. It's draining. And then like YouTube and Google and following some therapists on social media will only get you so far. All of us parents are willing to do anything and everything that it takes when it comes to our children, but we're not qualified.
6: She says the impact is not just hers alone and is being felt across families, and that children may be missing out on opportunities while they wait for assessments and therapies.
7: It's the impact of behavioural issues, mental health issues, children who maybe could have progressed. My son MJ took his first steps just 2 weeks ago, and he's three and he started school. He can't speak. He's had no access to speech and language therapists, so it's just very frustrating wondering what he's missing out on, the opportunities he's missing out on. How far would he have progressed with the proper intervention and services and therapies that he should have had since his diagnosis of 14 months?
6: Amy says parents want politicians to recognise that the issue affects entire families, not just children with additional needs.
7: We want them to hear how hard it is, the damage it is having on not just the child with the disability, it's affecting families across Ireland, every person in the family, parents, siblings, grandparents, aunts, uncles, friends. I know MJ and watching him with his struggles really affects my five-year-old daughter, really affects my parents watching. Family and friends are willing to help, but again, it comes back to they're not qualified and can only do so much. So we are really hoping that not only do they listen, but they act, because change has to happen.
6: Parents are gathering outside Leinster House from 11, with a presentation taking place outside the AV room at midday. Amy says they want more than simply to be heard.
7: I think they've become very complacent that when a child is put on a waiting list, parents are just accepting, oh, well, they're on a waiting list, that's going to be years. Like, that should not be the norm. A waiting list should be a waiting list. Lists move. Lists aren't meant to be static. So they need to not only listen, but put places in change and stop relying on parents so much to provide professional, trained, qualified services.
1: And there you have it, that report from Brona Gately. As I said, Amy has been in studio with us here on The Morning Mix, and we'll keep you updated on that. And again, we invite you, if you're in a similar situation to Amy and the other people who are protesting outside Leinster House, we'd love to hear from you. Text or WhatsApp us on 087 373 7956, or give Catherine a call on 053 914 5222. People are asking, where can you hear the McWallace piece in relation to the Israel-Ireland match, and did he say he was going forward? Is it local or European? He said he hasn't ruled out the possibility that they once again go for the general election here in Ireland or the European elections, and he will let us know if he's going to go and do that. That's part one of a two-part look, because he's also looking at the ongoing situation in Ukraine and in Yemen and other areas as well, and we'll bring that to you on Thursday. But he did mention something about travel travel costs. He drove from Belgium to Italy, and here's what he said in part two of the package that's coming up on Thursday.
8: It is absolutely crazy, and I see that oil is about it's 2.15 a gallon for the diesel at the moment here at the pumps. I drove from Belgium to Italy last week, and week before last, and I seen diesel at 2.65. I saw diesel at 2.72. Don't be surprised if diesel hits €3 a gallon. Now, obviously, the government have the capacity to reduce dramatically the excise duty on it. So let's see what they're going to do about it. But, I mean, this is making life incredibly difficult for an incredibly large number of people in Ireland.
1: As I said, part two of the McWallace interview is on this Thursday morning, but he obviously got his gallons and his litres mixed up. But I think the message is there that it could hit €3 a litre in parts of Europe. Again, pre-budget, it's very important to get all these messages out. Your thoughts again? Text or WhatsApp us on 087 373 7956. Ciara Howard, the hair doctor, has made it back from Tullamore from the ploughing finally, and she's here in studio with me. Good morning to you, Ciara.
9: Hi, Alan. How are you?
1: Be honest with me now. Did you go see any of the ploughing itself? Were you just too busy?
9: We were absolutely flat out. We did see the ploughs that went by in a parade one morning, so we were happy to
1: At least you saw one. Yeah.
9: Yes.
1: Yeah.
9: So we were busy. It was great, and great support from the Wexford people. People just popped in, not even to buy a brush or a filter, to just pop in and say hello, and it was just lovely to see.
1: Right. I'm not quite sure if you can help me, but you talk about resetting your hair after summer and looking at the effects of sun. I've gone from grey to white and a mixture of both, and there's a little touch of auburn still in there, so maybe I'm beyond redemption at this stage. But you do want to talk about resetting the hair after summer. Sounds very detailed. What is this, Ciara?
9: So this summer we were very, very lucky. We had a brilliant summer, as we've seen. We had plenty of sunshine. But unfortunately, that sunshine brings the damage to our hair worse than any other years. So we're seeing a lot of people suffering from their brown gone faded, their blonde is gone dull. So this is just a little quick chat just to reset your hair and get ready for the season ahead.
1: What would you recommend then?
9: So basically, everyone, if you're finding that your hair's gone orange or gold, or it's after